0: be honest, and he is still on the team next year, and they are able to mend this relationship, I will be calling the Milwaukee Bucks myself to get some advice. Because I just don't, after everything that we've been through with this, I don't see that happening. But again, could be wrong.
1: Well, it is a business at the end of the day. We've seen players get traded away, and then all of a sudden the deal gets voided and they have to return to their original team a few days later. Maybe it's not the same thing as the history that's been brewing with Giannis, but hey, if those guys can put on their old jerseys, then something tells me Giannis can get through it. But I guess what I'm saying is, if the Bucks don't move him here in June and they don't ship him out of town until August, what's the difference of 2 months,
0: yep,
1: let's say? I don't think that's a huge sacrifice for either party involved in this scenario. LeBron James, he's another name that is in the land of the unknown. Is he going to be making headlines, or is he going to be ending his career in Hollywood? That is coming up on Primetime, ESPN Radio, and the ESPN app.
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0: This year marks 250 years since the signing of the Declaration of Independence, an event that changed history and ignited the American spirit. Nowhere is that spirit more evident than in the world of sports, and we at KPUG are revisiting some of the greatest calls in sports history.
1: Now he's got his cap off and throwing his cap down. And loose head bobbing back and forth like a hen picking up pieces of corn, and now kicks his cap once, misses it twice, kicks it the third time out onto the outfield grass, goes back. The other three umpires, the other two umpires, joining Larry Barnett out there, the only man, Bill Miller, standing at home plate, while Lou puts on one magnificent show here in Cleveland. Ah, yes, this will make a lot of the highlight reels, and Pinella is absolutely exasperated.
0: We're Northwest Sports, KPUG, proud to celebrate America.
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4: Giannis may be stealing the headlines, and everybody's attention is towards Milwaukee, but then there's also activity in Los Angeles and the future of LeBron James with the Lakers and whether or not he is still going to be part of that equation. As we move along here on Primetime, ESPN Radio, the ESPN app, Sirius XM Channel 80, alongside Harry Lyles Jr., I'm Lance Meadow. Good to have you aboard as we take you up till 10 p.m. Eastern, presented by Progressive Insurance. LeBron, as we were talking about tweets circulating with respect to Giannis's status, well, LeBron also has a knack for stating things, typing things, and having everybody turn upside down to try to make sense of them. And there is still a lot of question marks surrounding whether or not he would leave the Lakers. Would he go to another team for his final pit stop? Would he entertain heading back to Cleveland to end his career where he started? Harry, there's whispers, especially since it was the 10-year anniversary of the Cavs winning their first championship in 2016, and he got together with all of his former teammates, that Kevin Love now could follow him to Los Angeles, and that would give him more of a reason to stay with the Lakers. But while everybody's asking the question, what is LeBron going to do, I almost feel like it should be phrased, do the Lakers want LeBron back? Is it beneficial for them to again invest in somebody that is far more near the tail end of his career and, as we know, has been worn down a bit? Do you want to now run that back again with Luka, who couldn't stay healthy, or do you now want to go in a different direction?
5: You know, to me, the biggest mystery in all of this is, what does this look like financially? It depends on the number that is attached to LeBron James. I think that obviously we're not in a space where this is a guy that you're maxing out now. Is he still incredibly valuable? Yes. And honestly, I would argue it's not that the NBA Finals made LeBron James more valuable. I'm not saying that. I am saying the value in having a veteran, having a leader, having an adult out on the basketball court counts for something, right? Like I think about, you know, Chris Paul was on the Spurs earlier this year. Obviously, he was not going to have the most massive impact as Chris Paul would have had back in 2010. But in terms of a leadership perspective, leading a young team, leading a team to a championship, having somebody like that on your team in your locker room is a massive help. But again, the answer.

0: who's to say both of those guys are going to hold up health-wise again?
1: Health-wise, and then again, you have to hope that given whatever's going to be there, whoever the players are going to be available, that you can build a cohesive unit, a team that is going to mesh. And I love J.J. Redick as a coach. I loved listening to him. I miss having him as a podcaster, which is so rare to say about anybody with a microphone, us included, right? But I do think that there is a little bit more room for optimism if, the big if, again, to your point, can they stay healthy? That is absolutely the key, especially for Luka Doncic with some of these soft tissue injuries.
0: Because we were talking about Giannis and Miles Turner, what that could have looked like. I think there's a lot of speculation with the Lakers. What does Luka and LeBron look like for an extended period of time? Still a little bit of a guessing game from that standpoint. The draft is a great way for you to improve your team in the NBA, and teams that are picking high in a few days could very well change their outlook and their trajectory. Who's going number one? Who's a true potential game changer? Some of the questions we'll answer on Primetime.
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2: Wind up the excitement for Team USA in the World Cup. Just a few headlines making the rounds on this Saturday, with plenty still happening across the board as we recover from the NBA Finals and now look ahead to an extremely busy offseason. This is prime time here on ESPN Radio, the ESPN app, Sirius XM Channel 80, presented by Progressive Insurance. Lance Meadow, Harry Lyles Jr. with you as we take you up till 10 p.m. Eastern. And speaking of headlines, it's only appropriate that we bring in our producer, Nick Carty, to take us through maybe some of the other storylines that are falling under the radar today and what perhaps we may be missing. So, Nick, the floor is yours.
3: Thank you. A bit of a note back here. While you guys were in that last segment, or actually it spanned two segments, we saw the Phillies just absolutely obliterate the Mets in the third inning. They put up an eight spot, but this is the fun part of it, if you will. Kyle Schwarber came to the plate twice, and both times the ball went further than 450 feet off his bat. So it's the first time in, I guess, StatCast era that they have tracking of home runs since 2006 that somebody hit two home runs in the same inning of 450 plus feet of worth of home runs. So, Harry, you worried about the Phillies over there as a Braves fan?
4: I was about to say, that sounds cute for second place, but shout out to Don Mattingly, Evansville, Indiana native, doing a great job as an intern for the Phillies.
2: I'm amazed that they keep track of all of these statistical trends and can find that instantaneously. It's amazing. So the Phillies batted around, to put what Nick is saying in perspective, for those of you trying to follow closely in the car or at home.
4: That is incredible, though. 450 plus.
3: The first one was 456. The second one was just a foot better, 457.
4: Wow.
3: And at the end of it, the Phillies are up 11-0.
4: That's like impressive consistency, though. Like, that's kudos to the strength training program, honestly. You know?
2: Well, Schwarber's known for his power.
4: Yeah.
2: I mean, that's what his MO is. So I'm not surprised that it's him of all players. But we were talking with Jeff Passett earlier. He said, watch out for the Phillies. And this could be a team that we have seen in previous years that all of a sudden gets its act together in the second half. Not trying to put fear in the eyes of Harry Lyles Jr. and his Braves.
4: I do have plenty of fear, though, because things are going too well. And if you're the Atlanta Braves, when things are going too well, this is usually what happens.
3: Well, speaking of going well, things went well for the Carolina Hurricanes this season as they captured their second Stanley Cup in franchise history. They had their parade today. It wasn't as big as the Knicks parade, 2 million people in New York City, but they had a great turnout down in Raleigh. Tons of people came. They were going crazy. Rob Brindamore, the head coach, took his shirt off again, the most ripped 60-year-old you'll ever see. They even signed one of their defensemen to a two-year deal right on the podium. They signed Nicolas Deslauriers. It's a French name, so I don't know. But he's a defenseman, two-year deal, inked on the podium at a parade, so that's the first that I've ever seen. It's a great day for parades in sports this week, Lance.
2: Well, it's also a great day for the citizens of Raleigh to not have to worry

about waking up at 2:30 in the morning to get a perfect prime position to see what's going on with the parade. And I'm referring to what happened in New York, where there were individuals that woke up the crack of dawn and still weren't able to get through. And that's... There you go. On cue. I mean, what would a segment be without a little old school 90s Knicks music? But in all seriousness, that is what Nick was alluding to. A huge difference.

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5: Oh, the spectacular weekend for baseball continues. It is an absolutely gorgeous night here at T-Mobile Park. Mariners look to even up the series against the Red Sox. Mike Lefko with you here in the Western Washington Toyota broadcast booth, getting you set for a 7:10 first pitch. This is the Muckleshoot Casino Resort pregame show. And I mean, if there's a cloud in the sky, I can't see one. We can't see one from the radio, but there might be a solitary cloud somewhere, but it is a sun-splashed afternoon into evening, and it's going to be another packed house to watch Game 2 of this series between the Mariners and the Red Sox. Now, Game 2 will also bring us to Emerson Hancock, his 8 quality starts this season. Hancock's coming off that, I wouldn't really call it a tough start, I just call it one tough inning. That was last Sunday, and the Nationals were extremely aggressive against his fastball. Will be interesting to see how he adapts now against this Red Sox lineup, a team that last year, by the way, he set his then-career high of 7 strikeouts in a 6-inning outing on April 23rd in Boston. Now for Hancock, it's been heavy use of the four-seamer, 37% of his pitches. But it's that sweeper that has continued to be his most effective weapon, especially with the lowered arm slot and against righties this season. Now, opponents against the sweeper, a 143 batting average. They're slugging just 190. They only have 2 doubles on 232 sweepers. That's it. The only extra base hits off of Hancock's sweeper this season, just 2 doubles. Now, in fact, Baseball Savant, the website that does terrific work with all aspects of this game, they've recently started tracking swing timing and distance. And in a treasure trove of new data, dive in sometime, not now if you're driving or if you're listening to us, but at some point, you can now discover something like this, that Hancock's sweeper is tied for the 3rd toughest pitch to make what they call perfect contact on. His sweeper, the 3rd toughest pitch in baseball to make perfect contact on, just behind the Ranger Suarez curveball, and the Mariners saw 16 of those last night. But yes, dive into that when you get a chance. It really just shows how effective Emerson Hancock's sweeper has been this season. Now on the other side, the lefty brigade continues for the Red Sox. Connelly Early will be their pitcher tonight. Drafted just 3 years ago, made his debut toward the end of the 2025 season. Early is coming off his worst start of the year. He allowed a season high in both runs and hits, 6 runs and 11 hits in a 6-4 loss last Sunday to the Rangers. As for what the Mariners will see against Early, does have 6 pitches in the arsenal, primarily 4-seamer and sinker, uses a changeup and a curve against righties, and then for the 4 left-handed hitters in the Mariners lineup, they will likely see Early's sweeper. It's a pitch that he throws the least, but out of the 75 times he's thrown that pitch, 66 of them have been to lefties. So for guys in the Mariners lineup like J.P. Crawford, who's leading off, or Josh Naylor, Cole Young, or Colt Emerson, may see some sweepers in there tonight. Time now for the health report, brought to you by Virginia Mason Franciscan Health. Luke Raley not in the lineup with a lefty starter. Not sure he would have been, even if there was a righty on the mound tonight. Dan Wilson, before the game, said Rayleigh's getting closer to being back to full strength. He's dealing with that bout with the flu, but getting closer to being back there for Luke Raley in the lineup. And then some good news for Randy Arozarena. Dan Wilson also said that Arozarena will go with them on the road trip. Now, Randy's eligible to return off the IL on June 23rd, which is the first day of the Pirates series. This health report's powered by Virginia Mason Franciscan Health, the sports medicine provider of the Seattle Mariners. Yeah, you heard J.P. Crawford's name in there. Let's take a look here at the lineup. He is back in the starting lineup, did not start last night. Back there atop the lineup, and he's playing 3rd. Cal is catching, batting 2nd. Julio had the home run in the 9th. He is batting 3rd and in center field. Josh Naylor had that double that broke up that no-hit bid last night, batting 4th and playing 1st. Rob Refsnyder hits 5th. He's in right field. Cole Young batting 6th. Mitch Garver's the DH tonight. He's batting 7th. Connor Joe in left field, batting 8th. And Colt Emerson rounds out the lineup, batting 9th and playing shortstop.

0: On the other side, a roster note for the Red Sox. They placed Isaiah Kiner-Falefa on the IL earlier today and called up Anthony Siegler. He's batting leadoff for them tonight, the left-handed hitting second baseman. Well, we have plenty to get to before first pitch. We're going to learn more about the fascinating backstory of the newest Mariner on the roster and also dive into what's led to Emerson Hancock's success this season. But up next, Gary sits down with Dan Wilson. This is the Muckleshoot Casino Resort Mariners pregame show on the NC Machinery Mariners Radio Network.
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7: Well, Dan, you have Emerson Hancock on the mound today, who has been, outside of the hiccup last time out, has been so consistent for you this year. When he's been at his best, what has stood out to you the most?
8: Yeah, I think a couple things. One being just his ability to attack the strike zone, and he's got that fire in his eye when he does it. I think he's gained so much confidence. From last year to this year through spring training with using that fastball, and it's been a good one, and he attacks at the top with his four and at the bottom with his two. I mean, when he's doing that, he's at his best. And the other thing I think that he has done well this season is locate his off-speed stuff. And when you talk about the sweeper and that coming on board, the changeup, when he's been able to use those to offset the fastballs that he has, that's when it's really gone well for him. That's what we're hoping to see again tonight. Attack the zone, use the heater, and use that off-speed stuff to keep him off stride.
7: It's funny, in this game, we often talk about when a guy is struggling, what you do to try and get him out of that. Well, it's been the opposite for Emerson this year. He is doing things he's never done before at this level. He's been so consistent through the course of the season. Is it the kind of thing where you just leave a guy alone, or are there maintenance things that you do through the course of the year?
8: No, there's certainly maintenance things that you can do, and a baseball player's work is never done, especially pitchers. In their bullpen sessions, in their side sessions, they're working on, you know, maybe shaping their pitch a little bit differently, maybe trying a different grip. Locating in a different spot with their changeup or using a different cue on the catcher to target. You know, there's all kinds of things that go on in those side sessions that try to help make a difference or turn the dial just a little bit. But whatever it's been, I think this year for Emerson, I think the key has just been really his mental approach. And we've talked about it a lot, but just his focus when he takes the mound is just so sharp, and he is so locked in. I think he's always in a good place there mentally. And all those adjustments you make in the side session are great. But when you get there on that mound, you know, when it's time to perform, we have seen an incredible focus from Emerson, and he's putting all that work together.

0: together, and it's really helped out.
1: Cal behind the plate again tonight. You know, the Mariners are in such a unique scenario where you've essentially had the same six starters for the last number of years, really since the Castillo trade, and Cal has essentially been the starting catcher since then as well. This group has been together for a long time. You, in your career as a catcher, worked with some of the same pitchers year after year after year. What are the advantages to working with a guy or a group of guys over the course of several seasons?
0: Yeah, I think there's, you know, obviously several things, but I think it kind of boils down to, you know, the more you understand a pitcher, the more you understand his psyche, what he, you know, likes to do mentally when he's on the mound, the more you can, you know, get the best out of him. And I think as Cal has gotten to know these guys, Garve to some degree, now that it's been, you know, 3 years for him with the same club and understanding these pitchers. I mean, you know, it just goes so far when I can look as a catcher at a pitcher, look in his eyes and really begin to think what he's feeling, begin to feel what he's feeling, and then, you know, you can help make the adjustments with him. And I think that's a huge part of it. Cal does such a great job of it. Garve does such a great job of it. And you see that come to play when either A, they don't have their best stuff that day, you can still get them through the game, or B, when the game is, you know, in a tight situation, you get a high leverage situation and they need to make a pitch, you know, the guys behind the plate, they know what they can go to and they know what they can rely on for these guys, and that goes a long way as well.
1: Another lefty on the mound for the Red Sox tonight. What do you want to see from your offense against Early?
0: Yeah, I mean, this is he's a young kid with a good fastball, and you know, I think over the last several starts he's thrown a lot of pitches, and I think teams have been able to run up the pitch count a little bit, so that would be something that we can definitely look to. But, you know, Suarez last night was difficult. He gave us a hard time. He located very, very well. I'm anticipating tonight seeing a little bit, you know, maybe a few more balls that are on the plate that our guys can handle and get a barrel to. And so, you know, maybe running that pitch count up, maybe waiting to get that mistake and then, you know, not missing that mistake when they get a chance.
1: All right. Sounds good. Thanks, Skip. Good luck.
0: Thanks, Gary. Always a pleasure.
2: All right. Our thanks to Gary and Dan Wilson there. And, in fact, Gary wanted Dan's thoughts on Emerson Hancock. I'm going to get Rick and Gary's thoughts on Emerson Hancock. What has stood out to them about what they've seen from him so far this season? We're going to get into that in the roundtable as our pregame coverage continues next here on the NC Machinery Mariners Radio Network.
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10: Oh, it's been a perfect night for baseball. It was a perfect night last night for baseball. Mike Lefko, Rick Riz, Gary Hill Jr. here with you on the roundtable. Guys, I do want to ask you about Emerson Hancock and what you've seen so far this season. But before we get to that, I want to take it back. Everything that happened before the game last night, because we all were here early in the afternoon, just got here, arrived, we're settling in, and then there was this massive roar that was coming from beyond left field across the street. I know both of you had some cool experiences taking in or kind of experiencing just the scene down here, to experience everything that was going on in Soto and to see it culminate with 46,000 fans almost here at the game last night. How cool of a Friday was that for you, Rick?
11: Oh, Mike, it was fantastic. It was just a big party where we had a chance to have the city of and the people and the food and our just region just shine. You know, all the people in one spot like this for the World Cup, you know, coming here for enjoying that game, especially with Team USA winning, you know, beating Australia. Sorry about that, Ryan Rollinsmith. And also, you know, as you said, almost 46,000 fans here at the ballpark last night. So it was just packed with sports fans. We had a chance to really show how great this city is, and there's thousands of fans who came here for the very first time to maybe watch a baseball game or especially a lot of soccer games. They're coming back here. This is one of the greatest things in the world for the Chamber of Commerce, for the city of Seattle. They're discovering what a great city this is, how much fun it is, the food, the views, the mountains, the lakes, the Elliott Bay over here. So they're going to be back. It was fun.
10: Yeah, Gary, you were in it, right?
12: Yeah, we walked over and just really just basked in the glory of what was a great day. I mean, it's one of the great sporting events in the world, clearly, and it's really fun that was in our backyard. And Seattle looked so good. Seattle just showed off. The weather was perfect. The fans were incredible. As we know, we talk about this all the time, whether you're talking about Mariners fans or you're talking about Seahawks fans, soccer fans, whatever, the common thread is the passion. It's a lot of the same fans, of course. The passion and just how loud it is all the time. And that's, you know, after the fact, when you heard about people talking about being over there and experiencing it, just how loud the building was. And we could hear the roars just walking around. And just what a great day for the city of Seattle yesterday. And, hey, if things break right, maybe Team USA will play again here in this building, which would be super fun.
10: I think, unfortunately, it would be when the Mariners are on the road.
12: Yeah.
10: We'll worry about that.
12: We won't experience it.
10: For the city of Seattle, I know. I would have loved to experience it with everyone again. So I think it was perfect that it led right into a Mariners game. It kind of felt like last year in the playoffs, honestly, where the Seahawks had a Sunday afternoon game. Everyone came over. What a wonderful game to win that was. And I was kind of thinking this whole week, leading up to this, because, you know, there are fans in town. A lot of people made a long flight here, whether from Australia or anywhere. They're coming from all over the world, and you see all these people taking in baseball for the first time. I think that's what's so cool about this sport. You know, we come to it. We love this sport. We're here almost every day. You guys are here every day. I'm

0: there most of the time. But for someone coming to the ballpark, they might come for a number of reasons, and to see, you know, a whole group of yellow-clad Australians showing their support and experience in maybe baseball for the first or second time that they got to experience this week.
1: I was just going to say that. It was a very colorful crowd a couple of nights ago prior to the World Cup game. You know, yesterday, I mean, everybody, the fans from Team Australia were up there with their green and yellow jerseys over there, and other countries were well represented. I mean, it looked like a beautiful mosaic, you know, here at the ballpark, coupled with the Mariner fans and the soccer fans. And as Gary mentioned, just a perfect day out for a soccer game and for an evening game here in Seattle. So, yeah, it was just a great moment in the history of sports, you know, to have the world come here to Seattle and for Mariner fans to see a first place ball club.
2: It's been fun to see those scenes throughout baseball, like the Scotland fans at Fenway Park just belting out Proclaimer songs and everything else. And it's been really fun as they get a taste of America's game. It's really great to see the world come together in an event like this. And you see different people from different nations and commingling and just having a good time. I just love the whole thing. It's been really fun.
1: And when you walk around, you hear the different languages or the different accents, you know, and you go, wow, we are in Seattle, but the world has come to Seattle right now.
0: And you're right. They brought some soccer-style chants to baseball ballparks. I mean, this is, you know, baseball crowds get into it. They get hyped, certainly, for big moments. But to hear those soccer-style chants kind of blend in, you're listening like, oh, what's going on? We need to go ask some of the Red Sox guys, actually, what that was like. I'm sure you're trying to broadcast some pitch happening in the third inning, and all of a sudden this loud cascading chant is happening from the Tartan Army, I think they're called, from Scotland.
2: Yeah, it's
0: how
2: like,
0: incredible that would have been.
2: You know, KBO and baseball in Japan is like that, where there's a lot of chanting during the game and
1: every hitter,
2: noise and music. Yeah, hitters have their own songs, the whole thing. Reminiscent of that.
0: It's been fun. So just wanted to get to that first before we kind of get into a little bit about Emerson Hancock, because, you know, we all had that experience. I think we all got here about the same time yesterday, and to hear that roar, we were sitting right here in that booth, and a big roar happened. I was like, oh, well, something good must have happened. And then about a minute later, we found out, that's the second goal. There you go. U.S. up 2-0. Yeah. It was pretty cool to take that all in with you guys. But as we look towards tonight and game two of this series, Gary, you had the question to Dan Wilson to start the interview. What's been different for Emerson Hancock? What have you liked out of him? So I'll pose that to you guys. What have you seen so far out of Emerson Hancock in a situation where in the past, you know, he's come up in a replacement role? Someone's gotten injured. He has come up. He's made a great showing. He's made some starts. He's come back down. Now here he is kind of establishing himself as part of this rotation. How have you noticed kind of that difference with him this year?
1: You know, I'm taking a look at a young pitcher who really worked hard at his craft to make adjustments. First round draft pick, obviously a lot of talent, worked his way up, you know, through the minor leagues, got here. Last year, George Kirby was on the IL for 2 months, and Emerson Hancock steps in. He was 4-5, you know, here in the big leagues. Then he even went to the bullpen when the Mariners needed some help. And then this year, kind of reinvented himself a little bit, you know, with the four-seamer and especially the sweeper. And with that and the lower release point, this guy has become one of the better pitchers in the American League. So with those adjustments, with learning a heck of a lot from last year, learning, trying to help out the team in both roles, now you have the piggyback situation because Emerson Hancock is one of the outstanding six pitchers in the starting rotation, where last year he was up here to help out with guys hurt. Now he's one of the main guys because he put in the effort, made the adjustments, made the changes, and he's going to bounce back, and he's going to have a big start tonight.
2: He's a completely different pitcher than he was just a few years ago. If you look at how he looks on the mound, what he's doing on the mound, the arsenal he's throwing with, it's all completely changed. And you know, it's funny, I think we've all seen the side-by-sides of Hancock and Chris Sale.
1: Yeah.
2: And that's not an accident. He's used Chris Sale. You know, he's talked about when the Mariners faced Atlanta and watching Chris Sale just go to work on the Mariners and trying to, in the bullpen there in Atlanta, trying to get those kind of same angles from the other side, of course, Sale a lefty and Hancock a righty. So it is funny to look at the side-by-sides now with the arm angle, and they look very similar, just one righty, one lefty. And then to couple that with the changes with the arsenal, what he's doing with the sweeper and throwing the four-seam upstairs and the mental side of things, too, the grind he's gone through to get here. And he's put it all together.

0: together, and it's been a borderline all-star pitcher so far. You know, depending on if he can close this first half yeah. strong, maybe we are talking about an all-star pitcher. But he's been excellent, and it just goes to show, too, it's a lesson for, I think, all of us, is you just never know when it's going to click for someone. Yeah. For Brian Wu, it was right away. He stepped on the mound here, and he was off and rolling. But for most guys, it takes a little bit of time. And for Hancock, it took a little bit of time. But he's been so steady for the Mariners this year.
1: You know what's funny is I was down there in the clubhouse when he walked in today, and Chris Sale pitched this afternoon. So you could hear Hancock walked in. Sale must have just finished his start, or something was on the screen about Chris Sale. And Hancock goes, oh, there we go, Chris Sale, 5 2/3, 7 strikeouts. So he must have certainly kept monitoring that. But, yeah, interesting to see. Strong start from Sale. Maybe Emerson Hancock tops him tonight to model himself off that.
0: Hey, if you're going to model after someone, Chris Sale's not a bad guy to do it. That's for sure.
1: All right, good stuff, guys. Great, entertaining roundtable, as always. 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When it's game time, it's Miller time. Well, coming up next, we're going to learn about one Mariner's first career hit. It was a home run. And no, it's not Colt Emerson. That's coming up in our Clubhouse Insider here on the NC Machinery Mariners Radio Network.

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0: Mike Lefko in for Shannon Dreher tonight. 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Well, when the Mariners were wrapping up a road trip last Sunday, the news that they signed Weston Wilson to a minor league deal might have gone under the radar. Definitely didn't go unnoticed yesterday when they brought him up from Tacoma and then put him in the lineup last night. So Wilson went from being DFA'd by the Orioles on June 6th to signing with the Mariners on June 14th, played two games in Tacoma, and then all of a sudden was on the Mariners roster yesterday. So now that he's been here for all of 2 days, I asked him earlier, hey, how do you sum up everything that's happened over this past week?
1: Hitting waivers, the trade process, then electing free agency, signing over here. Because I had the option, instead of being outrighted, I could have elected free agency, which I did. Signed over here, spent a couple days in Tacoma, and then played two games. And yeah, next thing you knew, I was here.
0: So what's that process like of just trying to stay ready, but also hoping something happens? How do you not kind of go stir crazy? Or how do you stay in the right frame of mind and wait to get a call like that?
1: Kind of do go stir crazy a little bit sitting in an apartment when games are going on and you're not doing anything, because it's tough, because you know you're in one part of the country. You either got to get on a flight to go home, find a place to work out, because you can't use the facilities at that time. So yeah, you just try to get work done when you can. And I think I relied a lot on prayer, just praying, hoping that the right situation would come about. And I feel like it did here with Seattle.
0: All right, so you've been here for all of just a few days. What's it been like so far here in Seattle with this team?
1: Oh, man. The guys have been awesome. Very welcoming. The facilities are great here. Great weather. I can't beat this weather that's going on right now. My hotel was sitting there right across the street from the World Cup and all those festivities going on. So I've felt the energy for sure for the last 3 days.
0: It's actually always like that. I don't know if anyone told you. It's always a party. It's always nice weather. No. It gets bad in the offseason. But no, it is picture perfect right now. So glad you got here for this stretch. When you look at this team, were there guys that you knew personally or just kind of were aware of? What was your perception of this team? And now, kind of what have you learned from getting to know this group?

0: You know, I didn't really necessarily know anybody super personally. Obviously, just, you know, being in the big leagues the last 4 years, played against a lot of these guys, got a lot of respect for them. A lot of guys were in other orgs too at the time when I played them. So, just cool to get here and be around these guys. It's a winning ball club, which I have enjoyed being a part of. You know, with Philly all 3 years that I was there, going to the postseason, being on a winning team, feels the same way here with this group where guys want to win. The crowd is in it, involved. I saw that last night. Been a while since I've been in a stadium that was packed like that, which was really cool to see. And yeah, I'm just excited.
1: How did your journey through the minors prepare you for these past few years, or a situation like you were just describing where you get released, you're unsure of the future, then you get signed, and all of a sudden you're here in Seattle? I know it was quite a journey to get to the majors for the first time. What was that process like? How did you stay in the right frame of mind going through that?
0: Yeah, man, it was a long journey to the big leagues. I think it was eight seasons in the minor leagues before I got up. And I think having a wife and family that were very supportive and just pushing me to stay in the game. There was never a doubt that I would get to the big leagues, but you know, as you get older, as it hasn't happened, there was a couple injuries. I had an injury. I wouldn't even call it an injury. I got a blood clot in 21 where I felt like a debut was imminent. And I had a blood clot, and then within 2 weeks of me getting that blood clot and finding out I was going to miss the rest of the season, two or three guys got injured, and it was just kind of like disappointing to see, because you're like, dang, that was my opportunity. Am I going to get back there? Just believing in yourself that like you are good enough to play in the big leagues. And you know, that did happen. I think playing in an environment like Philadelphia, you kind of get thrown into like one of the toughest environments to play in for your first spot. And you know, I didn't know any better, which I think was pretty cool. I just thought that's what the big leagues was. But yeah, man, I think the perseverance through that has allowed me to just get used to the business type things that happen in this game, that are out of your control. And you have to learn to control what you can and then just hope for the best on the other things that are out of your control.
1: So I read about your call up. It's quite a story about your first hit up there at the plate. Can you take us through that moment?
0: With Philadelphia?
2: Yeah.
1: First ever big league hit. It was, I don't want to spoil it here, but what happened on your first hit?
0: First at bat, hit a homer, had my family there. It was an awesome, awesome moment to enjoy with them, but also my teammates and at the time. And just, I think, put a lot of things into perspective about life. Just, I don't know, so many things went through my brain rounding the bases. But yeah, just a special moment to have that happen.
1: What have you learned since that time? When you get up there, I'm sure it's all so new, it's all exciting. You were mentioning kind of you didn't know any better about Philly fans or some of the adversity. How has that maybe season-to-season adversity helped in the short term? Maybe you have a tough game or, you know, a tough plate appearance. We as fans or media can look at it and be like, ah, man, what a tough day for that guy. But how do you guys as athletes kind of compartmentalize and move past that?
0: I think giving myself grace, like reminding myself consistently of like, give yourself grace. Not only is this one of the toughest jobs in the world in terms of like having to perform in front of people and like every little thing is, you know, under a microscope, but like being my role in the big leagues has kind of been like a platoon / bench guy. And so I think for me personally, and I think a lot of guys would say this, when you're not playing every day, it's almost harder. So just remembering that, like, you know, I haven't played in 4 days. Obviously, my expectations for myself are to perform like I have been playing every single day, to get the job done, help the team win, all the above. And, you know, I feel like reminding myself of that daily gives myself the best chance to go out and perform.
1: Well, Weston, this has been great. Thanks for sharing some more about your backstory with us, and welcome to Seattle.
0: Thank you very much.
3: Now, what a journey for Wilson to make it up here. Thought he missed that chance in 2021. Makes it up 2 years later. First hit. 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
0: Mike Lefkoe with you here on the Muckleshoot Casino Resort Mariners pregame show. It's time now for Picks to Click, presented by Sandberg Volvo Cars. Rick, it's already been a great pregame show so far. We've had some special guests up here. We have a beautiful day shaping up for a perfect game tonight, game two of the series between the Mariners and the Red Sox. Who stands out to you out here?
15: The Mariners are going to go out and score some runs tonight. They had a rough time offensively. They are going to score a bunch of runs and some home runs. Cal Raleigh, I'm staying with the big dumper. Cal Raleigh is going to hit a long home run, batting right-handed against the left-hander Connelly Early. And he's going to hit an early home run off of Mr. Early in the ball game. A long home run to left field off the out-of-town scoreboard. Cal Raleigh is my pick to click.
0: Good one.
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0: Schneider against his former team.
1: Okay.
0: Yeah.
1: All right. I got to think of some funny early pun. I don't know. It's not coming to me right now. There are a lot of obvious ones out there. I'm going to stray away from the low-hanging fruit. I'm just going to say, right to basics, Colt Emerson makes it early, late. I don't know. He's going to hit a home run.
0: That was a good try.
1: He's going to hit a home run off Connelly early. You two are the pros. You guys have fun with that. Yes, during the game. I'll just stick here and make my pick to click. 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Come back and take a look at scores happening around baseball. 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
3: We're getting ever closer to that 7-10 first pitch, game two of the series between the Mariners and the Red Sox. Time now for the Chevy Equinox scoreboard. The A's and the Angels are just about to get started. A's had a wild rally last night. They came back to beat the Angels and now a half game out of the AL West lead. So we'll be watching that one, update you on the scores throughout the game, and a full breakdown of that one and all the scores coming up in postgame. That one's just about to get started. The team the Mariners are going to play next, the Pirates. They are through the second, tied with the Rockies. It's 1-1. Paul Skeens is pitching tonight. He's also pitching the game after the Mariners face the Pirates. So the Mariners will avoid seeing Paul Skeens. He pitches tonight. He pitches one after them. They will not see him when they're there Tuesday, Wednesday, and Thursday. The Guardians were up big on the Astros. Looks like that has continued there. It is a final now. They won 8-1 on Houston. Astros got their lone run in the second. Big win there for the Guardians against the Astros. Rangers lose 6-4 in 10 to the Padres. And then this has to be probably the most entertaining game of the night. The Phillies and Mets. The Phillies are up 15-3 on the Mets in the eighth. They scored 8 runs in the third inning. In that 8-run third inning, Kyle Schwarber had 2 home runs. And that's not even the biggest headline from the game. Bryce Harper has hit for the cycle. So everything's happening for the Phillies in that one. It's in the eighth. It's 15-3 Phillies. They are hammering the Mets. I'm sure that one will end in a win. But again, full check of scores coming up in postgame. But bigger, better, and built for the Northwest, the all-wheel drive Equinox is where Northwest adventures begin. It is Emerson Hancock on the mound for the Mariners. They are facing Connelly Early, the lefty for the Red Sox. The Mariners, a little bit of a balanced lineup. There are 4 lefties in the lineup for the M's. J.P. Crawford back there at the top of the order, hitting leadoff and playing third. You also have Josh Naylor at a cleanup spot, Cole Young and Colt Emerson as the lefties, and then Cal Raleigh, obviously a switch hitter. The Red Sox lineup features 5 lefties going up against Emerson Hancock. Well, we have plenty more to get to here on the pregame show, including up next, it's Out of Left Field with Gary and Aaron as our pregame coverage continues on the NC Machinery Mariners Radio Network.
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4: Welcome back. It is the Mariners pregame show. 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Gary, wonderful to see you as always. Beautiful day in Seattle.
5: It is another beautiful day. Summer arrived early this year, and it's been glorious.
4: I was inside when summer hit earlier today, unfortunately. I was doing some work for the game tonight.
5: Oh.
4: And had on a game in the background. I was watching the Rangers and the Padres.
5: Okay.
4: The Friars, to some. They were playing in Texas. And I was struck when I heard the broadcast talking about the Padres catcher, Blake Hunt.
5: Oh, really? I didn't realize he's back.
4: Yeah, I mean, so Blake Hunt was a Cactus League sensation for the Mariners. He was in the system for quite a while.
5: Mm-hmm.
4: Never reached the majors with the Mariners. He made his major league debut, I believe, yesterday for the Padres. And so it caught my attention. He had the mustache, the whole thing.
5: Sure.
4: And then I looked at the rest of the lineup for the Padres, and, you know, Tatis is in there. Machado's in there. And the person batting between Tatis and Machado was Samad Taylor, a short-time Mariner. Further down in the order, the DH for the Padres, Nick Solak, who
5: really?
4: I think was also a wasn't he a Mariner for like a day?
5: Yeah, well, he was definitely a Rainier.
4: Yeah, I think he. I'm pretty sure if you
5: I think
4: did
5: you're right.
4: If you did Immaculate Grid,
5: I think
4: for
5: you're
4: like
5: right.
4: You know Rangers and Mariners, Nick Solak would be a .00.
5: Reds perhaps too.
4: Yeah, right. Came over the Reds. Yeah. So. Here's my point. It ain't just the Mariners.
5: No, you know, it is a theme, especially in the American League, when look at the Royals right now. Yeah, they survived a big scare with Witt.
4: Sure.
5: That one could have been a lot worse, but Pasquantino mm-hmm. is out too. You look at Cleveland, and this one's going to come up with the Mariners on this trip. No Jose Ramirez for a while. Teams are really going through it. And, you know, as brutal as kind of the stretch has been with the Mariners because of the number of guys. If you want to look at the bright side of this, there's no like, oh no. I mean, Cal missed a month, but there's like, no, he's going to be, so-and-so is going to be out for 2 months or rest of the year or something like that. You're really looking at the lineup. You know, Donovan, the timeline's kind of squishy. We don't really know there, but
4: I mean, that's been the worst of all of them.
5: Yeah, it's been the worst of all of it, but at some point you feel like the lineup will be intact at some point. We're not sure when that will be, so that's the good news of it. But, yeah, it's not just the Mariners. It's a good point.
4: Yeah, it feels that way. I mean, when I was watching that game, I was, is this game in Surprise, Arizona right now?
5: Well,
4: it just was the ultimate spring training kind of lineup.
5: It's funny, too, because it goes to show so often you can kind of forget the records, the overall records. A lot of it can be about when you face a team. And the Mariners face the Padres at the 100% wrong time.
4: Yeah, where was Nick Solak in the lineup?
5: Padres were rolling, too. They're playing their best baseball of the season. And now you look up, and because you've watched the division standings, and they've been just kind of sinking and sinking and sinking. They're getting closer to 500. Arizona has passed them. They're nearly 10 games back in the division. They led the division not that long ago. And it's just a struggle because some of their big bats, too, they haven't, you know, Tatis has homered since, right? That was the storyline at the time, but it's not like he's gone wild since.
4: Right.
5: It's been an odd year in a lot of ways.
4: It really underscored for me that this is not, we feel like it's a Mariners thing because we're in the Mariners bubble, but every team goes through this, some more than others, to be fair. And how can you just tread water and keep plug the holes as best you can, keep it from sinking, and then get hot? Because the Mariners have not played great baseball since that 8-game winning streak. It hasn't been great, but they also have been remarkably shorthanded.
5: And that's the positive of it, too. They have not played their best baseball of the season, I don't think, in any extended period of time. Yet, they're in first place. So, and with, I was looking a couple days ago, the second best run differential in the American League behind the Yankees. So, it's wild to think about because it doesn't feel.

0: feel like that's the case, but it's part of the nature of the American League. It's just so wide open. But the Mariners, if they can just hold position until they get their guys back, because you feel like a run is coming at some point.
1: Agree. Mariners and the Red Sox tonight, game 2 of 3, brought to you by Toyota of Kirkland and Toyota of Renton on the NC Machinery Mariners Radio Network.
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13: 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A vicious splitter. 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
0: It is another perfect night for baseball here at T-Mobile Park. Welcome to Seattle. Gary Hill with you alongside Rick Riz. Mike Lefko here is with us tonight. Nathan Gemmett in our Seattle studios. Mariners losing game 1 to the Red Sox last night. Now looking to get even in the series behind Emerson Hancock, who's had such a wonderful season so far, trying to pitch the Mariners to an even series. Perfect temperature, sunshine, blue sky, another great night for baseball as the Mariners and Red Sox, game 2 of the series. We'll come back, we'll take a look at the starting lineups for the Mariners right after this.
15: I keep seeing celebrities' posts, me in the 90s versus now. Well, the person staring at me in the mirror is definitely not the same person that could pull off bootcut jeans. 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
5: Batting second, the catcher.
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7: there. There it is, number 60, the modern-day Bambino.
5: Batting third, the center fielder.
9: Julio Rodriguez from Loma de Cabrera, Dominican Republic.
7: Leaps up and he makes the catch. Tumbles to the warning track.

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1: Cole Young, 3-run home run, and the Mariners have the lead.
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1: Goodbye, baseball. A walk-off 2-run home run for Mitch Garver.
2: Hitting eighth, in left field.
4: Connor Joe, Poway, California, University of San Diego.
1: Connor Joe has tied the game 9-9 in the eighth inning.
2: Batting ninth, the shortstop.
5: Walt Emerson, Cambridge, Ohio.
1: Goodbye, baseball. Walt Emerson. Holy smokes, his first hit in the big leagues. It's a 3-run home run down the right field line.
2: And taking the ball from the Mariners.
6: Emerson Hancock, Cairo, Georgia, the University of Georgia.
1: Swung on and missed. Badly fooled on a sweeper. Emerson Hancock, strikeout 14. Emerson Hancock takes the mound for the Mariners, looking to get even against the Red Sox. We are ready for baseball here from T-Mobile Park. First pitch, play-by-play, coming your way right after this.

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1: 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Mariners and Red Sox. Rick, last night didn't go the Mariners' way, but a chance to redeem themselves, even up this series, and still a chance to get a series win here against the Red Sox.
2: Yeah, but the Mariners always seem to bounce back. They're very resilient, and they're going to do that tonight with Emerson Hancock. And talking about bouncing back, he's looking to bounce back after his toughest start of the year last Sunday in Washington. That was a 10-1 loss to the Nationals. Gave up six runs in four innings. He had that one bad inning, but overall, Emerson Hancock, I think, has been one of the biggest surprises, pleasant surprises, on this ball club all season long. He's 5-3 with a 3.28 ERA, making his 15th start of the year. This guy has been tremendous.
1: Yeah, that one inning was unlike anything we had really seen this year. He was hit hard, a lot of consecutive hits, and you know, overall, he's been the most consistent pitcher for the Mariners. Seemingly, he's rolled out about the same start every time, six right. innings-ish, a couple runs every time out. So it has been a wonderful year so far for Emerson Hancock as he's trying to pitch the Mariners to a win here, you know, considering they won the Baltimore series. They'd love to do the same here against the Red Sox before hitting the road.
2: Well, that's the goal for this ball club. They're trying to bounce back after so many injuries. Just win series after series. Stay with that pace right now. Still a half game in front of the Athletics, who, by the way, came back and beat the Angels in a crazy ball game yesterday down in West Sacramento. So the Mariners are still there in first place. One of the reasons why is that big right-hander on the mound, Emerson Hancock, the pride of Cairo, Georgia. Hello again, everybody, and welcome to Mariners Baseball. We've got a beautiful Saturday night here in Seattle. The roof is wide open. We have popped the top, blue skies, green grass, and we are ready to go for game two of this three-game series with the Red Sox. Rick Riz along with Gary Hill Jr., Mike Leftgo filling in for Shannon Dreyer. Hancock is ready, 5-3 on the year. Here's the wind of the pitch to Anthony Siegler, is swinging a foul out of play, and we are underway. The count is nothing and one. Siegler just recalled from AAA Wooster with Isaiah Kiner-Falefa going on the IL after the ball game last night. Red Sox, well, it's been a rough year for Boston. Here's the windup and the 0-1 pitch of the way. Swing and a miss at a fastball. And right away, the count is now nothing and two. Boston at 30-43. They've been okay on the road. They are 18-18 on the road. But at home, they're averaging just over three runs a game, which is the lowest total in the American League. They're 12-25 at home. Here's the pitch on the way, and it's outside to Siegler for ball one. One ball and two strikes. And Gary, you take a look at the starting lineup. It's nothing near what we're used to seeing for a powerful Red Sox lineup down through the years.
1: They don't pack that same punch that we're used to.
2: 1-2 on the way. Breaking ball. Strike three called to the sweeper. Get Siegler looking at it. So right away, Emerson Hancock was strikeout number one, number 76 on the season. This one starts about 5 feet outside and tickles the outside corner down and away to Siegler, left-handed hitter. What a pitch. That was a beauty. One away. Here's Masataka Yoshida, another left-handed bat in this lineup for new manager Chad Tracy, taking over from the veteran Alex Cora. Here's the pitch on the way, and it's a strike, 0-1. That was a shocker early in the season, about 3 weeks in the year. The Red Sox firing Alex Cora, who helped the Red Sox, led the Red Sox to a World Series title in 2018 against the Dodgers. Sweeper on the way, and it's low and inside for ball one. One ball and one strike. So the Red Sox call up Chad Tracy, who was managing at AAA Wooster. Now he's in the big leagues as a skipper for this storied franchise. Mariners in their home whites, Red Sox road grays. The windup by Hancock, the 1-1, is outside for ball two. Two balls and a strike. It is still definitely a party atmosphere here in the city of Seattle with the World Cup going on. Congratulations to Team USA with their victory the other day over Australia. A lot of soccer fans here at the ballpark. Here's the pitch. Check swing, a strike. Good fastball at 96, and the count is even on Yoshida at two balls and two strikes. But Hancock, a very pleasant surprise. Good velocity's come up with that sweeper. The low release point has made all the difference in the world. A

0: 2-2 on the way, swinging a fly ball into right center field over. Ref Snyder is there and will make the catch, and there's two outs in the inning. Just underway here in the first. By the way, the first pitch of the game was brought to you by MultiCare. Health is calling. 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So two up and two down, and here's Willier Abreu, Red Sox right fielder. Boston winning last night by a score of 6-2. The Mariners got those two runs in the bottom of the ninth inning. The pitch on the way, a fastball for a strike to Abreu, 0-1. The star of last night's game was veteran left-hander Ranger Suarez, who had a no-hitter until the bottom of the seventh inning with one out. Josh Naylor had the first hit for the Mariners last night, one of only two hits. He had a double to right field. The 0-1 pitch is low and outside for ball one. One ball and one strike. But Gary, you can't beat the weather. Look at this. We've got a packed house again here at T-Mobile Park.
1: It's a perfect night again here at T-Mobile Park. No better place to be, that's for sure.
0: 46,000 fans last night. Here's the next offer. Swinging a ground ball right side. Off to his right quickly. Cole Young, he's got it. Throws the first. And time to take care of Abreu. And the Red Sox, Emerson Hancock goes 1-2-3. Here in the top of the first inning, we are underway. We go to the bottom of the first inning. Our Mechanics Bank score, the Red Sox nothing, and the Mariners coming up.
2: A rising blast, left field, grand slam, Rosarena!
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0: Well, our Mechanics Bank score, it's the Red Sox nothing, and the Mariners coming up here in the bottom of the first inning to take a look at young 24-year-old left-hander Connelly Early. Early 5-5. He's having a good year for the Red Sox with a 3.81 ERA, making his 15th start of the season. Mariners facing another left-handed starter. They'll face another one tomorrow. J.P. Crawford will lead things off. Here's the windup and the pitch. Fastball runs inside as J.P. jumps back and out of the batter's box. And away from ball one. Well, we have a great crowd here at T-Mobile Park. What a night out for baseball. It has turned out to be a beauty. The 1-0 pitch, swing and a miss at a fastball. And the count is even at one ball and one strike. Early out of West Point and then also the University of Virginia. It was a fifth-round pick just 3 years ago by the Red Sox. Now the wind of the 1-1 to JP inside for ball two. Two balls and a strike. He's had a rough month of June, though. He's lost his three starts in June. 0-3 with a 7.36 ERA. So he's looking to get things turned around as well with Boston. Here's the windup and the 2-1 to JP. Low and inside. Ball three. Three balls and a strike. Early had his roughest start of the year. Last time out on June the 14th, 6 days ago. Lost 6-4 to the Rangers. Went 4 2/3 innings, gave up 6 runs on 11 base hits. Now the 3-1 pitch, fastball is over for a strike, full count 3-2. JP sees as many pitches as anybody on this ball club.

0: Left-handed hitter, open stance at the plate. Now early ready, the windup. And the 3-2 on the way to JP, and it's up and away for ball four. So JP draws a leadoff walk, and right away the Mariners have a man on. That'll bring up catcher Cal Rowley. Well, time now for the roof report from Three Tree Roofing. As we mentioned, it has turned out to be a beautiful night here in Seattle, and the roof is wide open. Nothing but blue skies above. 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Here's switch in and catcher Cal Rowley, the stretch by Early. He delivers. Swing and a line drive into left field, falling fast on the run, reaching for it, and it drops in front of Jaron Duran for a base hit. He stops it on the short hop. He was able to keep it in front of him. Sinking line drive, a single for Cal Rowley. Crawford down at second, and right away, the Mariners have two on with nobody out. That ball was sinking in a hurry, and Duran, racing to his right, was able to surround it and going into a slide to make the stop on a hop. That'll bring up Julio Rodriguez. Julio in the bottom of the ninth inning gave the Mariners their only two runs in that 6-2 loss with his 14th home run of the year. Here's the stretch by Early. Check of JP on its second, and now the pitch on the way to Julio is low and inside. A breaking ball almost hit him.
1: An early lead would be huge. The Red Sox this year, you get up by a couple runs, they just don't come back and win, even falling down by just a couple.
0: I was talking with Dave O'Brien, their longtime great announcer on television now. Glad you brought up that fact. Here's the pitch on the way to Julio. Inside, ball two, two balls and no strikes. And he said if they're down by three runs or more, they are 0 for 32. They don't come back.
1: And that's any point in the game. That's any not point, yeah. From the seventh on or whatever. That is first inning first on game. Any point. It's wild.
0: If they're down 0-3, they stay down. And right now, here's a guy at home plate who has a chance to give the Mariners a 3-0 lead with a long ball, which he did last night, and time is called as the catcher. Mr. Narvaez goes out to have a little visit with Connelly Early.
1: And part of that, they've just struggled offensively, so let's have a tough time scoring runs to get back in ball games.
0: Jump on him Early, no pun intended. Well, I guess so. Runners get their leads, and now the 2-0 to Julio, swinging a ground ball to third, backhanded by Durbin. He'll go to second for one. The relay to first, no relay to first, as Siegler has to hang on to it with Julio hustling down the line. He's safe at first base. Crawford will get to third. They get the out at second on Cal Rowley, but no double play thanks to the hustle of Julio Rodriguez. He's safe at first on a 5-4 fielder's choice. No score, bottom of the first inning. One away, and that'll bring up Josh Naylor. So the Mariners have a chance to get there early here in the bottom of inning number one. Naylor had the first hit for the Mariners in last night's game off of Ranger Suarez. That was a double with one out in the bottom of the seventh inning. Here's the stretch and the pitch on the way to Naylor. Breaking ball is a strike, 0-1. By the way, the quartet of umpires tonight, Paul Clemens calling balls and strikes. Adrian Johnson is at first. Quinn Wolcott at second. And Steve Jasinski is the umpire third. Runners get their leads. Crawford at third. Julio on at first. The stretch, the pitch, the Naylor way inside. And that almost hit him. He was able to jackknife and jump out of the way to get away from being hit by that pitch. Belt high, and somehow Naylor avoided the ball. Ball two, two balls and a strike. On deck for the Mariners, the former Red Sox, Rob Refsnyder. But right now, Josh Naylor has a chance to give the Mariners a lead. 8 home runs on the season, 32 runs batted in. Early from the stretch delivers, fastball misses outside. That's ball three, 3-1. He's been missing here in the bottom of the first inning. Connelly Early out of Midlothian, Virginia. Looks in to get the sign. Runners get their leads at the corners. Bottom of the first inning. The stretch and a toss over to first base. Julio back to the bag easily. Standing up. The splits for Early on the season at home in seven games at Fenway. He's got a 4.82 ERA. He's much better on the road in seven starts, where he has a 2.82 earned run average. The Mariners trying to

0: get to him right here. Now the stretch. And the 3-1 to Naylor. Swing and a foul behind the plate. And the count is full at 3-2. He's got a four-seam fastball, a sinker to the four-seamer, the two-seamer. Change-up, curveball, slider, sweeper. That's his assortment of pitches. And Josh Naylor trying to get to one of those right here. Count is full. Make it even at 2-2. 2-2. And now time is called as Josh backs away from home plate, tightens up the batting gloves, and here we go. Crawford with a leadoff walk. Cal Raleigh with a single. Julio, the fielder's choice. Early taking some time. Naylor's ready. Runners get their leads. Now the stretch and the 2-2 on the way to Naylor. There goes Julio. Swing a little pop up behind home plate and out of play as Julio was off to the races. Man, he had a good jump, but the count is still even on Naylor at 2-2. Mariners a game over 500 at 39-38 because the Athletics came back with a big win last night in Sacramento to beat the Angels. They're just a half game back. The Rangers won again, and they're just two games back in the West. In the meantime, the Mariners trying to get healthy. They missed Naylor for a few games a few days ago, out with a sore wrist. Here's the set, and again the 2-2, and it's way outside with a breaking ball, and that's ball three, full count. 3-2. So, Gary, we're still waiting for Randy Rosarena, Brendan Donovan, Matt Brash, and about four or five other guys.
1: Sounds like, according to Dan Wilson, that Randy's going to travel with the team on the upcoming trip, so that's a good sign.
0: It's real good. That lets us know that he's going to work out with the ball club and maybe come back on the next road trip to Pittsburgh or in Cleveland. Now the stretch by Early and the 3-2 to Naylor. Swinging a line drive. Straightaway center field for a base hit. Crawford will score. Julio to second. The ball is bobbled by Eaton. Now the throw to third. Julio was thinking about going to third after the bobble, but wisely stays put. Josh Naylor with a solid line drive single right back up the middle. And the Mariners have taken an early 1-0 lead off of Early. That's a pitch up and away, and it's out of the strike zone. And Josh was able to go up and get it and hit it hard, rammed it right back up the middle over the head of the shortstop, Meyer, playing behind the bag at second. So 1-0 Mariners, runners at first and second with one out. And here's Rob Refsnyder, the former Red Sox. The stretch by Early. Runners go, and the pitch on the way, a ball, the throw to third. Julio the slide, he's out at third base. The throw by Narvaez to Durbin. And a double steal, and Julio is out at third, trying to swipe third base. So the Mariners now have two outs. The throw was a little wide, but handled by Durbin. He went for it and put the tag on the back of Julio, sliding headfirst into third base. No look at the replay. Don't have to, because the throw was there. And with Julio trying to steal third, Naylor will get into second base. But now two outs. Count is 1-0 on Refsnyder. That's a big run out there at second base. Here's the stretch and the pitch to Rob. And it's high and outside for ball two. 2-0. So you want Early to throw even more pitches. You want to add on here and try to take a 2-0 lead. Refsnyder with 3 home runs on the season. And Naylor running to third, pitch on the way, swinging a chopper up the middle, off to his left is Meyer, the shortstop. He's got it. The throw to first, and it's in time to get Refsnyder. That's going to retire the side as Naylor was bouncing around and then took off for third base, but the inning is over. The Mariners get one on a couple of base hits, and they leave a man. They've got the early lead against Early. We go to the top half of the second. Our Mechanics Bank score, the Mariners 1 and the Red Sox nothing.
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0: First baseman Wilson Contreras leading off the top half of the second. Here's the pitch by Hancock. Swinging a pop-up into shallow right center field. Young going out, called off by Julio. Julio races in, and he makes the catch. One pitch and one out for the Red Sox here in the top of inning number two. Our Mechanics Bank score, the Mariners won, the Red Sox nothing. Mariners with a run in the bottom of the first on an RBI single by Josh Naylor. Here's left fielder Jaron Duran. Duran batting .210 with 12 home runs and 37 runs batted in. The stretch and the pitch shows Bunty takes a strike, 0-1. That draws in Crawford at third. J.P. Crawford has really made a wonderful and very quick transition from short to third base. Paving the way for Colt Emerson to take over. He's just 20 years of age. Emerson, here's the next offer outside for ball one. One ball and one strike. And J.P. Crawford went to Danny Wilson, to Jerry DePoto. He said, listen, whatever you want me to do, I'll do it. I'll make the move over to third base. And he's played very well. Here's the next offer in the way. Swinging a line drive up in the air. J.P. Crawford. Oh, makes the catch. Played up close at third base. Had to react. Reaching high to his left. Is able to pull that ball down. He robs Jaron Duran of a base hit. And yes, indeed, J.P. Crawford is playing stellar defense over at third base. What a play by Crawford. Two outs in the inning for the Red Sox.
1: Well, JP's always had great hands, and it's a position where it's a very reactionary position.
0: And we reacted very quickly. Here's Caleb Durbin, and Durbin takes ball one from Emerson Hancock.
1: Whereas shortstop is more of a range position. Third is very different. It's about reacting quickly to balls hit hard like that one.
0: Middle infielders have a chance to read a ground ball. They can go get a good hop. Here's the pitch of the way, swinging a pop-up into shallow right field, down the line, going out, Naylor and Young, racing in, Rep Snyder, it's going to be Josh Naylor who makes the catch. Holy smokes, the big man going way down the right field line in a hurry, makes the catch off his left shoulder. He had a long way to go, and he makes the catch, and that's going to retire the side, and Emerson Hancock has retired the first six Red Sox hitters in a row. We go to the bottom of the second. Our Mechanics Bank score, Mariners 1 and the Red Sox nothing.
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3: Our Mechanics Bank score. The Mariners won. The Red Sox nothing. We go to the bottom half of the second. Cole Young leads it off. Here's the pitch by Early, Connelly Early. And it's a strike on the inside corner on Cole, 0-1. This young man, 22 years of age, second year in the big leagues. He's been outstanding. Next pitch, breaking ball is low. And outside for ball one with a sweeper, one ball and one strike. Cole batting 254 with six home runs and 34 runs batted in. That's second on the ball club. Here's the pitch. Breaking ball stays way up and in for ball two, two balls and a strike. He has 18 hits with runners in scoring position. Therefore, you see that nice RBI total at this point in the season for Cole. Left-handed hitter against the lefty out there. Here's the pitch, swung on, popped up behind home plate, out of play, off to our left. And the count is even on Young at one, at two balls and two strikes.
4: It's been so durable, too. Mariners have been missing so many guys the last few weeks, and Cole has been in there each and every day. It's been super valuable.
3: No doubt about it. He's made every start. Early looks in. Here's the windup. And the 2-2 on the way to Cole, swinging a foul out of play on the third base side. And the count is still even at two balls and two strikes. And have that durability to post every day, man, is huge for your manager, for your teammates, for your ball club, especially when you've had so many injuries at pretty much every spot out there in the field, except that one where Cole Young plays. The 2-2 again. Way inside, and that hits him. Early plunks Cole Young. And Cole is okay. Not exactly sure where it got him. We will now as we take a look. Replay. Ooh, got him on the chest as he was trying to get away. Cole hit by a pitch. He's on at first base. And a Mariner trainer going out to make sure he's all right. That's Kyle Torgerson, our head athletic trainer. And Cole says, I'm okay. Well, time now for tonight's Men of Steel report, brought to you by Steel Outdoor Power Equipment. 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Rick Riz along with Gary Hill Jr., Mike Lefko filling in for Shannon. Here's designated hitter Mitch Garber. The pitch to Mitch is low and inside. The ball pops out of the glove of Narvaez. Red Sox catcher, ball one. One on and nobody out. Garber, three home runs on the year and 11 runs batted in. Wide open space to the right side of the infield. Siegler, the second baseman, way over toward the bag. Now the stretch and the 1-0 pitch. Swing and a miss at a fastball. And the count evens at 1-1. Early's fastball at 94 miles an hour. Not overpowering, but when you locate it, it's always a good pitch. Next off on the way, and a swing and a miss. There's the changeup down and in, so that complements the fastball. Good changeup following the heater. Now the count is 1-2 on Garber with Connor Joe due up next. Young, a lead at first base. He has a couple of steals on the year. Now the set by Early, and the 1-2 on the way, and it's inside for ball two. Two balls and two strikes. Mariners and the Red Sox, day baseball tomorrow. Game time is 1:10. We'll see on the radio at 12 noon with the pregame show. Logan Gilbert going for the Mariners. Peyton Tolley for the Red Sox. The stretch and the 2-2 on the way. Swinging a foul back by Garber. And the count is still even at two balls and two strikes. Mariners starting pitcher Emerson Hancock off to a great start. He's retired the first six batters.

0: batters in a row. He's thrown only 17 pitches, Gary, and 12 for strikes.
1: It has been really efficient so far. Red Sox have been aggressive.
0: Early outs. Pitch to Garber is a breaking ball. Strike three called. A strikeout for Connelly Early. And for Early, that's his first strikeout of the ballgame. One on and one away, and that'll bring up Connor Joe. Recalled from AAA Tacoma, Randy Rosarena on the IL with that strained hamstring. But as manager Dan Wilson told Gary on the pregame show, Randy's going to join the ball club in the road trip. That's a great sign. Stretch and a toss over to first base to get Young back to the bag.
1: Yeah, because as we've talked about Hancock being probably the most consistent pitcher the Mariners have had, Randy's been the most consistent offensive player the Mariners have had this year. Really, from the start of the season, he's been so good.
0: No doubt about it. Average right around 290 for the year. Here's the pitch to Joe, and it's up high for ball one. And he's getting a share of votes for the All-Star game, along with Julio. They go 6-7 in the voting for outfielders in the American League.
1: Yeah, they both have a strong case.
0: Yeah, no doubt about it. Love to see them both there. Randy was there last year as he took Julio's place. Pitch on the way, swinging a foul back of the count is even on Joe at one ball and one strike. And Julio did something that I haven't seen too many guys do. He was elected to the All-Star team, chosen for the All-Star team, decided not to go because he wanted to get ready, rest up during the break, and get ready for the second half of the season. That then paved the way for Randy to make the club. Here's the pitch to Joe, and it's outside for ball two, two balls and a strike.
1: Voting is happening now up until the 25th. Just go to mariners.com/vote. to cast your All-Star ballots. You can vote five times a day. So just a few days left.
0: Get your votes in.
1: Yeah.
0: Get your votes in for your favorite Mariners. Those elections, Gary, sort of like the elections in Chicago years ago. Vote early and vote often. Now the stretch. And the 1-2 pitch to Joe. Swinging a chopper up the middle. Meyer, the shortstop's got it. Underhand toss over to second four. And the relay to first is low. And it gets on by Contreras, the first baseman. And I believe it goes into the camera well. And it does. And they're going to send Joe, I think, to second base. They get the force on Cole Young at second. Meyer over to Siegler. Siegler's throw was wide of Contreras. And he threw it away. So Joe will wind up on at second base. That's going to be a fielder's choice. And a throwing error by the second baseman just called up, Anthony Siegler.
1: Didn't really have much of a chance either, so could end up costing him.
0: No doubt.
1: A throw he probably just shouldn't have made.
0: Joe was hustling up that line. He's on at second. Here's Colt Emerson. This kid's been outstanding. Here's the pitch on the way. Curveball that's low and inside for ball one. Emerson batting 227, six home runs already. He had seven down at AAA Tacoma before his call-up on May the 17th. Here's the stretch and the pitch. Swinging a pop-up behind home plate and out of play, and the count is even on Colt. And one ball and one strike. Six home runs and 16 runs batted in the big leagues. This young man is going to be around for a long, long time. Going to have a great career. Wearing number four on his back. He'll make that famous. The stretch by Early, and the lefties 1-1 on the way to Emerson. Breaking ball gets the inside corner up top, and it's now strike two. One ball and two strikes. Babyface kid out of New Concord, Ohio. Went to John Glenn High School. Here's the stretch, and the 1-2 pitch on the way to Colt. Swing and a miss at a fastball for strike three, and that's going to retire the side. No runs, no hits, one error, and one man left on. We go to the top half of the third. Our Mechanics Bank score, it's the Mariners 1 and the Red Sox nothing.
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0: Mariners have a 1-0 lead over the Red Sox. Emerson Hancock has been excellent so far. He'll face Marcelo Meyer, the shortstop for Boston. Here comes the pitch. That swung on and missed. Hancock ahead. Emerson threw 6 pitches in the second inning to go 1-2-3 on Boston. He's retired the first 6 he has seen, including a strikeout. Emerson set from the chest, delivers. Swung on, ground ball, hopping foul. Wide of first base, so quickly he's ahead. No balls, 2 strikes. Hancock coming off the worst start of his season last time against Washington. And really, it was one bad inning that did him in. The 0-2. Breaking ball down low. You look back at that, too. It was just weird how it happened. It was basically, it felt like just 30 seconds of hits, and that was it. The dust settled, and he gave up 5 runs in an inning. 4 straight hits, or 5 straight hits. Here's the pitch. Outside. 2 balls and 2 strikes.
1: Seemed like both of them, too, were very early in the count.
0: Yeah.
1: First pitch, second pitch.
0: Yeah, it happened fast. He had not... 5 runs was the most runs he'd allowed at any start, let alone inning. Here's the 2-2. Inside, a sweeper that misses. 3 balls, 2 strikes. It's been so consistent this year for the Mariners. 3.28 ERA coming into this one. His 15th start of the season for the Mariners. The pitch. Swung on, line drive. That's foul. Third base side. That's a significant number for Emerson. He's already closing in on some career highs. 16 major league starts, the most. That was last year, the 3-2. Strike 3 called, got him. 4-seamer right on the corner. He goes down looking. That's 7 in a row to start this game. Retired by Emerson Hancock, his 2nd punch out. 1 away in the 3rd. With us inside the Western Washington Toyota radio booth. So Emerson now just 1 start away from matching his career high in starts in a season. He's closing in on innings. His career high in major league innings is 90. Here's the pitch to Narvaez, and there's one to the backstop. Emerson always good for one of those in a ball game. One ball, no strikes, 1 out. 3rd inning, 1-0 Emps. Emerson delivers. Swung on, popped up, that's out of play. Emerson has already set his career high in strikeouts. 77 strikeouts now on the season for Emerson. Last year, his career high, 64. So he is clearly putting together a career year. The 1-1. Fouled away.
1: And Gary, this is what happens when you break camp in the rotation and then you go in your first start of the year, 6 scoreless innings without giving up a hit, and then you just get better and better and stronger, and you stay there, as you mentioned, start number 15 tonight.
0: 1 ball, 2 strikes. He is set, deals. A sweeper, that was a thing of beauty. Narvaez can just stare right on the corner. He goes down, another punch out for Emerson Hancock. 8 in a row to start this game, 3rd strikeout.
1: This thing starts about kneecap high on Narvaez, then he gives up on it, then has to kind of reach out thinking, maybe I can, but he couldn't. He couldn't pull the trigger on it, and what a pitch by Emerson Hancock.
0: Here's Eaton, the center fielder, the pitch. That's down low. When you mentioned, too, Emerson in the rotation to start this season, there was nothing guaranteed for Emerson. I think everyone was assuming that Miller would return and go into the rotation and Hancock would go to the bullpen or AAA, but he has taken hold of a spot in the rotation. Here's the pitch. That's a strike over the corner. 1 ball, 1 strike.
1: Yeah, it's great to see young players, pitchers, take advantage of an opportunity.
0: And he certainly has. He's been great this year for the Mariners. Here's the 1-1. Swung on and missed. 1 ball, 2 strikes. He's trying to go 9 up, 9 down to start this game. Trying to strike out the side.

0: Hancock comes set. The 1-2. Swung on and missed one. Upstairs, 97 right by Eaton. He swings through, and Emerson Hancock, 9 up, 9 down. He strikes out the side. He is rolling early through 3. We head to the bottom of the third. 1-0 Mariners on the NC Machinery Mariners Radio Network.
1: 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Trident Town. Post up behind the Mariners dugout, and you get a great view of Logan Gilbert, Brian Wu, and our entire rotation at work.
0: Swing and a miss! Fastball upstairs, blew it by him, strike 3.
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0: Here's JP to lead off the third for the Mariners. The pitch. It's over for a strike. JP walked his first time. Scored the Mariners' first and only run. 1-0 Mariners, bottom of the third. That's your Mechanics Bank score. Here's the pitch. Bounces in, count even, 1-1. 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Early into the motion, here comes the offer to JP. Swung on, lifted left center field. Duran in, he's racing after, now under it, makes a one-hand catch, and that's one away. 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He's done such a wonderful job, JP has, at the top of the lineup. From the leadoff spot, he's rolling into today with a .384 on base percentage. And if you compare that to all leadoff men, here's Cal. The pitch. Outside.

0: a base hit last time.
1: And besides the walks, he's hitting his way aboard. Last 14 games, he's hitting .283 with four home runs and seven runs batted in.
0: The 2-0. That's a strike. Somebody else from the leadoff spot who has a really high on-base percentage just doesn't qualify at this point was Brendan Donovan. He was the leadoff man early in the season. He was getting on base a ton. Here's the 2-1. That freezes Cal, but it's low. A changeup that just dances below the zone. Three balls and one strike on Cal. So let's see if he takes a big rip at one right here. The lefty staring in. Into the wind, here comes the pitch. Swung on, smoked, but he just turns on it into the seats down the left field line.
1: Well, Connelly early was thinking the same thing, and he threw the off-speed pitch, knowing that Cal was looking for the fastball. That's why it was just a little bit out in front, hit it hard, but pulled it way over into foul territory down the left field line. Cal's seen a lot of those off-speed pitches.
0: Yeah, he had 22 home runs last year against lefties, tied for the fourth most ever in a season against lefties. Here's the 3-2. Down low, ball four. He tosses the bat away. He takes a curveball low, and Cal has reached twice. That was a pro plate appearance right there by Cal Raleigh. Well, the Mariners with a 1-0 lead. They want more. Here comes Julio. Gorgeous night for baseball here at T-Mobile Park. The field in shadow, except a spotlight on the center field wall, the 401 marker. A lob toss to first base. Chases the speedster, Cal Raleigh back to the bag.
1: He threw that ball like a shot.
0: So we pitch number 50 for Early. Delivers. Misses inside. A four-seam. Julio taps the plate once. Wearing royal blue shoes. Showing off that navy stocking. Here's the pitch. That's inside. Misses again. Same spot. Same result. Two balls, no strikes. 1-0. Mariners with the lead. Cal at first base. One out. Here's the offer. Swung on, popped up, short right field, tough play. Abreu is in, he's there, he makes the catch. And there's two away. Abraham Naylor, who drove in the Mariners' first run. We take an early look at the Chevy Equinox scoreboard. Well, the Angels are leading the A's in Sacramento. I wouldn't get too excited. It's 2-0, but it's just the third inning. There's a ways to go, as we found out last night.
1: Didn't they have about a 7-run lead last night and they blew it?
0: They were up 11-4 in the game last night. Here's the pitch to Josh. Swung on, hard ground ball to do the shortstop. Meyer scoops it up, goes a short way to second base to get the force out there. And that's it for the Mariners in the third. So, a base runner, but that's it. We head to the fourth. Mariners leading 1-0 on the NC Machinery Mariners Radio Network.
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5: Emerson Hancock has been excellent so far. We head to the fourth. Mariners leading 1-0 over Boston. 9 up, 9 down for Emerson. He just struck out the side in the third. Here with us inside the Western Washington Toyota radio booth. Game 2 of 3. As Mariners trying to even up this series. Top of the order, here's Siegler. Just his third game in the majors this year for Boston. His second start, he struck out his first time. Emerson's been really efficient as well. Here's the pitch. Swung on line, drive, base hit. First base runner, first hit for Boston. They have the leadoff man aboard. Pass a drawn in, JP. Siegler fired up, yelling at the Red Sox dugout. Here's Yoshida. He's the DH tonight. He's 0 for 1. It's interesting. You watch Hancock pitch now. And he is throwing with the lowest arm angle he ever has. Here's the pitch. That's a strike. That's a good spot. The two seam. The maneuver is right to the corner. 0-1. Top of the fourth. 1-0. Mariners over the Red Sox. Siegler, first base, the pitch. Swung on, fouled back. 0-2. I asked him, because it's interesting. I think it's interesting. Is it the change in arm slot going lower? Was it something conscious like, oh, I want to throw lower? Or is it something where it just feels better down here, throwing from as low as he does? And it was interesting to hear what he said. He said, it feels more natural. It feels better for him the way he's throwing now. Here comes the 0-2. Strike three called, zips it in on the corner. Yoshida goes down looking. Fifth strikeout for Emerson Hancock, one away. He described it where he was throwing before. He said it didn't feel quite right. And now it does feel quite right.
6: Certainly does, and it pays off. A lot of pitching coaches will take a guy or roll the ball to him and say, just throw it. Throw it naturally like you're playing shortstop. That's your slot.
5: Pitch to Abreu as low. Yeah, he credits something the Mariners do in catch play where they throw in all kinds of different ways. You know, sometimes they'll pretend like they're a shortstop. They'll throw on the move, drop back like a quarterback. Emerson throws to first base. It gets away. It hits the umpire. Oh. And it stays right by Naylor. That cost the Red Sox a bag because that was headed down to the sidewall. And there's no doubt Siegler would have taken second base.
6: Adrian Johnson is the first base umpire, and he's watching the catch and the tag, and it went right on by Naylor, and it hits Johnson up high up his left leg. He didn't even budge.
5: Here's the 1-0 to Abreu. That's outside. So Emerson, he often plays catch with Austin Nola, and sometimes he will act like a catcher and get the ball and throw, and he said that has really helped him with his arm slot. The 2-0. Swung on, tag center field. This is hit well. Julio back. He's at the track.

0: Back at the wall looking up. It is gone. Willier Abreu, a two-run home run, and the Red Sox have the lead. It's 2-1 in the fourth. Dead center field.
1: Well, you can probably hear them in the background. There's a lot of Red Sox fans here at T-Mobile Park tonight. They always seem to travel well. They bring a lot of fans out here to the Pacific Northwest. Yeah, Julio just ran out of room out there in straightaway center.
0: Here's Contreras. A Red Sox, a team that does not hit a lot of home runs. The pitch, that's on the corner for a strike. 29th this year in home runs. Although, I touched on it a little bit. What's really weird about the Red Sox is just how much better they are on the road than at home. At home at Fenway Park, which makes no sense. The 0-1. That's in there. Often an offensive powerhouse at Fenway. It has not been the case this year. In fact, some of the numbers are pretty staggering when you just isolate them at home. The 0-2 swung on and missed. A weak wave at a sweeper. That's a punch out. Let's pause for station identification on the NC Machinery Mariners Radio Network.
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0: Here's Duran. Two outs, two in. It's 2-1 Red Sox. The pitch. That misses wide. The Red Sox at Fenway Park, they have the worst team batting average in their history. They have the worst on-base percentage in their history. And we're talking 115 years at Fenway. Here's the pitch. Swung on. Ground ball right back to Emerson. Snares it long under Antas to first to get the out. And that's it for the Red Sox here in the fourth. But they strike a two-run home run, so they lead 2-1 over the Mariners. We go to the bottom of the fourth on the NC Machinery Mariners Radio Network.
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0: Well, the Mariners now trailing for the first time. It's 2-1 Boston with the lead. We head to the bottom of the fourth. Here's Ref Snyder. Early's pitch. Swung on, roped a couple hops right to shortstop. 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Here's Cole Young. He was hit by a pitch his first time. The offer, that's in there.

0: 2-1 Boston, bottom of the fourth. You're with us inside the Western Washington Toyota radio booth. Early nods his head. Into the motion. He deals. Swung on, fouled back to the screen. 0-2. Young has fallen behind. Mariners a game above 500, up by half a game in the division over the A's, who are currently trailing the Angels. Here's the 0-2. Swung on, popped up, third base side, foul territory. Durbin gives it a look, but that's about 10 rows back into the crowd, out of play. We'll do it again. Cole Young, who's matched his game total from a year ago already this season. Here's the 0-2. Breaking ball just inside. One ball, two strikes. One out, bottom of the fourth. 2-1 Red Sox. Cole Young returning home coming up on this next trip. Mariners playing the Pirates. Here comes the 1-2. Swung on and missed. So two away. Young is, as you can imagine, very excited returning home, playing in Pittsburgh, the park that he went to as a kid. I asked him, and some Mariner fans who are making this trip may be interested, I asked him, hey, where's the best place to sit when you watch a game in Pittsburgh? And he said, go up. Those are the views. Here comes the pitch to Garver. That's outside. Go to the third deck.
1: That's where we are.
0: Yeah, that's exactly where we are. So you can see the bridge and the river and the city. It is pretty spectacular. It's a great ballpark. Here's the 1-0. That's a strike. That's the same advice I give to people in San Francisco as well. Yeah. The higher you get, the better the views.
1: Yeah, you want to see the bay, McCovey's Cove. You got the kayakers out there looking for a home run ball. Beautiful view.
0: The 1-1 swung on and missed. A lot of homecomings on this road trip. Cole Young in Pittsburgh. And then the contingent of Ohio guys for the Mariners.
1: Tom Ganzones from Cleveland.
0: Emerson, Raley. All returning to Ohio.
1: Yeah, Luke Raley from Hinckley, Ohio, the buzzard capital of the world.
0: Here's the 1-2. Way outside to Garver. Two balls, two strikes. Mariners down by one, fourth inning. They've made early work. He's over 60 pitches. Just one run to show for it so far. Here's the 2-2. Swung on a missed. Went upstairs on a heater. Got it by him. That's a 1-2-3 early. Gets the Mariners in order. So we head to the fifth. It's 2-1 Boston. Your Mechanics Bank score on the NC Machinery Mariners Radio Network.
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1: Well, we head to the top half of the fifth inning on this beautiful Saturday night here in Seattle. It's the Red Sox 2, the Mariners 1. Caleb Durbin leads it off with a swing and a drive down the left field line. A fair ball in toward the corner, cut off by Connor Joel. The throw into second base. So Durbin, who had three hits last night, including his fifth home run of the season, has himself a leadoff single here in the top half of the fifth. Our Mechanics Bank score, the Red Sox lead by a score of 2-1. Emerson Hancock retired the first nine batters in a row. And the Red Sox got two runs off of Emerson in the top of the fourth inning on a two-run home run to straightaway center by Willier Abreu. Here's Marcelo Meyer. The pitch to him is a strike called 0-1. But along the way, Hancock has fanned six batters already. One in the first, struck out the side in the third. He had two strikeouts in the fourth. Looking for a ground ball double play. Crawford close at third. Here's the pitch. Check swing. It's low and outside. Ball one. One ball and one strike. You know, looking at the Red Sox lineups down through the years, I went back to 2018, the last year they won a World Series when they beat the Dodgers 4-1. Look at that lineup. Here's a toss over to first base. Durbin back to the bag. Sandy Leon was the catcher. Mitch Moreland was at first. Eduardo Nunez at second. Xander Bogaerts was at short. Rafael Devers was at third. Then in the outfield, Benintendi, Bradley Jr., and Betts. What an outfield. And J.D. Martinez was the DH. Here's the pitch on the way. Swinging a pop-up out of play in the third base side. And the count 1-2 on Meyer. Starting rotation at Rick Porcello, who won 17 games that year. David Price won 16. Chris Sale won 12. Then there was Eduardo Rodriguez and Nathan Eovaldi, and Craig Kimbrell was the closer. That year they won a World Series. Here's the pitch. Swinging a ground ball. Third baseman Crawford diving out of his glove. Shovel toss the second one. The relay to first in time double play. A magical double play started by J.P. Crawford, playing way off the bag at third. Diving to his left. Didn't make the transfer. Shovel the ball right out of his glove. Over to second. The relay to first is in time to double up Meyer. They get Durbin at second. And holy smokes, what a play. What a double play started by J.P. Crawford. Over to Colt Emerson. And Emerson makes a throw to first. What a double play. And there's two outs. I'll tell you, J.P. has been incredible at third base since making that transition just days ago. Here's Carlos Narvaez, and the pitch to Narvaez is inside for ball one. Oh, my goodness. What a play. And we got a challenge on the first pitch to Narvaez, and it is a ball. So Cal Raleigh challenging, thinking of what might be a strike, so the Mariners lose a challenge right there, and the count is 1-0 on Carlos Narvaez. Man, that was spectacular by JP. Here's the pitch. Fastball. Swing and a miss, and the count is even on Narvaez. And one ball and one strike. Well, Crawford knew he wasn't going to have much time, so he just kind of shoveled the ball right out of his glove over to Colt Emerson for the out at second on Durbin. Here's the pitch. Outside. Ball two. Two balls and a strike. Narvaez 0 for 1. He struck out. In the third, 2-1 Red Sox. Emerson Hancock ready from the stretch, and the 2-1 pitch, swinging a line shot to left field. Connor Joe over, and it's off his glove. The ball gets behind him. Heading for second is Narvaez. Connor had a chance to make that catch. It hit off his glove. He was there. And the inning is still alive for the Red Sox. That is going to be a two-base error charged to Connor Joe. So one on for Boston with two outs, and that'll bring up center fielder Nate Eaton. Eaton 0 for 1. He struck out.

0: out in the third. Outfield straight away. Red Sox, two runs, three hits. Mariners, one run on two. Here's the pitch to Eaton. 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Next offer on the way is inside to Eaton for ball one, 1-1. Hancock ready from the stretch, and the next offer on the way, sweeper low and outside, ball two, two balls and a strike. Man, that pitch has been outstanding for Hancock this year, the sweeper. The velocity on his fastball has been really good, 96 to 98 miles an hour. Those are both for strikes. 2-1 pitch, swinging a pop-up. Foul on the first base side. Naylor over. He's got plenty of room on the other side of the coach's box. Now he's on the warning track, and he's there to make the catch, and that's going to retire the side. So the Red Sox cannot score. No runs, one hit, one error, and one man left on. We go to the bottom of the fifth inning, halfway point. Our Mechanics Bank score, it's the Red Sox 2 and the Mariners 1.
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0: Our Mechanics Bank score, it's the Red Sox 2 and the Mariners 1 as we head to the bottom of the fifth inning. Connor Joe will lead things off. Safe on a fielder's choice. Back in the second. Connelly early, left-hander, just 24 years of age, delivers. Fastball that's outside. Ball one. Early has thrown 65 pitches in this ballgame. He's given up one run and just a couple of base hits. That run came for the Mariners in the bottom of the first inning. Next offer on the way, slow curve, is strike. And the count is even at 1-1. And for Emerson Hancock, through his five innings of work, he's given up two runs on just three hits. He's thrown only 58 pitches. He's going to go deep in this one. Next offer, fastball for a strike, and the count is 1-2 on Joe. Mariner right-handed hitters hoping to pick things up against the left-handed pitching they have faced this year. Here's the windup, and the 1-2 on the way to Connor. Check swing, breaking ball down and in. Did he go? Yes, he did. Strike three, and that is strikeout number five for Connelly Early. So Early with another strikeout, and that'll bring up shortstop Colt Emerson. Colt is 0-1 on the day. This young man has been very, very impressive since coming up. His first hit in the big leagues on May the 18th was a three-run home run down the right field line right here at T-Mobile Park in a game against the White Sox. What a thrill for this kid. Early from the stretch, delivers. Swing and a foul behind home plate, and the count is nothing and one. Hardly a breeze coming in from the left field corner right off of Elliott Bay.

0: Man, we've got a packed house. We had almost 46,000 fans last night. We had the soccer game yesterday across the way. Next offer is a breaking ball low and outside for ball one. One ball and one strike. We've got 40,000 plus this evening here for game two of this three-game series. Remember, day baseball tomorrow. Game time 1:10 for the final game of the series before the Mariners head out on the road to Pittsburgh and Cleveland. Early looks in, the windup and the 1-1 on the way to Emerson. Swing and a miss at a fastball. And the count is now one ball and two strikes. Good to see my longtime buddy, Dave O'Brien, the longtime voice on radio and television for the Boston Red Sox. One of the joys of doing this job, folks, is, you know, meeting and spending time with all our friends in the radio business, on the TV side as well. Dave has been around for such a long time, such a talented guy, working with Will Fleming. Here's the windup and the 1-2 on the way. Breaking ball, swing and a miss for strike three. So that's four strikeouts in a row for Early. He now has six strikeouts in the ball game, and the Mariners have two outs into the bottom of the fifth. And now Early has really settled in after giving up that one run back in the first inning. 2-1 Red Sox. That's our Mechanics Bank score. And here's J.P. Crawford. He's made two outstanding plays defensively at third base tonight. He walked and scored the Mariners one run in the first inning. The pitch to him is a little bit high for ball one. So if there was any question about J.P. making that change from short to third base, forget about it. He's done a great job at third. Handful of games. The windup and the 1-0 pitch to Crawford. Low and outside. Ball two. Two balls and no strikes. Started a double play in the top half of the fifth inning. Diving to his left. Shovels that throw right out of his glove. Right over to Cole Emerson at second. To turn the double play. That was a beauty. Now the windup and the 2-0 pitch on the way to Crawford. Low and outside, ball three, three balls and no strikes. And his strength, as you know, in that leadoff spot is to get to first base. He did it back in the first inning and it paid off. After the single by Naylor scored him for the first run of the game. Now the windup and the 3-0 pitch in there for a strike. Down and in, and the count is now 3-1. Really a tough time in his last three outings, but right now he's pitching very well for the Red Sox. The windup and the 3-1 pitch. Swing and a fly ball straight away center field. Backing up a step is Eaton. He's there to make the catch, and that will retire the side. We go to the top of the sixth inning on a glorious Saturday night here in Seattle. Our Mechanics Bank score. It's the Red Sox 2 and the Mariners 1.
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2: We move to the sixth inning, 2-1 Boston with the lead. Emerson Hancock back on the hill. Here comes his first pitch of the inning, and he sends it inside for a ball. One ball, no strikes. Siegler, the leadoff man, batting. He's 1-for-2. He scored after singling in the fourth. He was the first Boston player to reach, and then Abreu, a two-run home run. That's been the difference, the offer. Swung on, hit hard, but right to second base. Scooped up by Cole Young just off the shoe tops. Flings to first to get the out. And there's one out in the sixth. Hey, cheers to 50 seasons. 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Here's Yoshida, 0-for-2, the pitch. That sails off the plate. Two runs, three hits, Boston. One run, two hits for the Mariners. Hancock delivers. He sends that outside. A changeup that sails wide. Two balls, no strikes. Emerson, just over 60 pitches, has plenty of room in terms of pitch count. Here's his offer. Swung on a miss. That's a big rip by Yoshida. Two balls, one strike. Top of the sixth, 2-1 Boston. You're with us inside the Western Washington Toyota radio booth. The 2-1. Swung on, little looper, right field, falling fast. It's a base hit, dunks in front of Refsnyder. So a one-out hit. That brings up Abreu. Smashed the two-run home run to dead center field last time. Mariners led 1-0 after scoring in the first, but the Red Sox answer with two runs in the fourth. Abreu, the open stance from the left side. Hancock, his pitch. Swung on, popped up, that's out of play. Taking a look at the Northwest Chevy Equinox scoreboard. Arkansas Travelers tonight. Here comes the 0-1 outside. Jose Ferrer starting to throw. Sloan on the mound tonight for Arkansas. Five innings, six hits, two runs earned, five strikeouts. Travelers trailing 4-2.
3: Lucero Montes, another home run, his 21st home run of the season.
2: The pitch swung on and missed. Yeah, he has had a monster season.
3: Yeah. Sitting for an average, driving in runs, hitting the ball out of the ballpark.
2: And that's a tough place to hit home runs, is the thing. That's a real, that's a pitcher's park in Arkansas. Cade Anderson pitched yesterday. The 1-2. The pitch is outside. Yoshida taking off. Here comes the throw to second base. It is not in time. He has it swiped. Pretty good throw by Cal, but just a little bit wide. Yoshida, his second steal of the year, got a good jump. Harris will not challenge. Cade Anderson yesterday, six innings, two hits, no runs, of course. One walk, eight strikeouts. Anderson, 12 starts, an ERA of 1.

0: 1.02. In 61 innings, he's walked 8. He's struck out 90. He's having a ridiculous year. Here's the 2-2. Misses away. 97 on the fastball, but wide. 3 balls, 2 strikes. The pitch. Swung on, fouled straight back off the netting. Contreras. Do up next to righty. Then you have a lefty in Duran. And perhaps if Boston stacked up a couple hits, that would be Ferrer's spot. But Hancock at just 70 pitches. We'll see if he can work through the sixth here. The pitch. Swung on. Slowly hit first base side. That rolls foul. Full count. 3 balls, 2 strikes. 2-1 Boston. Top of the sixth. Another big crowd on hand. Mariners trying to get even in this series against the Red Sox. Trying to stay above 500. The 3-2. Up and in. Lost him. Good fastball, but missed the plate. And now the Red Sox runners at first and second with one out. That brings up Contreras. And he's the most dangerous guy in the lineup. Here comes Pete Woodworth. He's going to walk out to have a chat with Emerson Hancock. The entire infield converges on Emerson. Cal out there as well. It's a big spot in a one-run game. Contreras this year, 16 home runs. Batting nearly 290 on the season. He can be a real problem.
1: Yeah, he's got to figure out, how do I get a ground ball right at somebody, preferably a middle infielder, Emerson at short or Young at second base, get a double play ball and get out of the inning. Anything up in the strike zone, this guy can do a lot of damage. As you mentioned, those 16 home runs on the year, last 16 games. So over the last almost 3 weeks, he's hitting 300 to get his average up to 289 for the year. So, yeah, one of the most dangerous hitters on this Red Sox ball club is batting right now with 2 on and 1 out.
0: Now, Mariners turned a beautiful double play last inning. About as good as you can get, led by JP. The pitch. Sails way outside. It goes to the backstop. Cal hustles to pick it up. Runners move up, so Yoshida into third. Abreu to second.
1: Sometimes Emerson just hangs on a little bit too long to that sweeper, and it's way outside to a right-handed hitter. Cal had no chance, even with a big lunge to his right, to try to at least knock it down, and it got behind him.
0: So Ferrer ready to go. A lefty on deck. See what happens here. Infield in. The pitch. That's inside. Infield in, except for JP. It's kind of a weird formation where Naylor, Cole Young, and Emerson are all surrounding the grass, but JP is kind of hugging the line at third and kind of back at his position. The pitch. Inside. First base is open. 3 balls, no strikes. Mariners in a tough spot right here. Red Sox up by 1. Emerson trying to keep it that way. Here's the 3-0. Inside, ball 4. They are loaded for Duran. And we'll see if the Mariners make a move here with Ferrer, the lefty, ready, and they will. Mariners going to the bullpen. That's going to be it for Emerson Hancock. He'll leave with the bases loaded, 1 out. Duran coming up, Ferrer coming in. And we come back right after this.
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1: Well, the new pitcher for the Mariners, our Duran left-hander with a good sinker, gets a lot of ground ball outs. That would be Jose Ferrer. The bases are loaded with one out here in the top of the sixth inning. And it's 2-1 Boston, and Ferrer trying to keep it there. He's going to face a left-handed bat of Jaron Duran here in the top of the sixth inning. So that's it for Emerson Hancock, who goes 5 1/3. Right now he's given up a couple of runs on 4 hits, 2 walks, and he struck out 6 along the way through 76 pitches, 46 for strikes.
2: Duran runs well. Tough spot. Bases loaded, one out. Ferrer comes set. Here comes his first pitch on the way to Duran. He sends it just downstairs for a ball. This call to the bullpen brought to you by Sunset Auto Family in Summer and Auburn. You just get more at Sunset, and people do like that. Here's the 1-0. Swung on ground ball right to Naylor. He goes home to one. Cal has it. Fires to first. It is not in time. Just beats it out. That was close. The good news is the Mariners get the force out at home, so base is still loaded, but now there's 2 outs. Duran's speed saved the day for Boston.
1: Yeah, you mentioned it. Duran with a good speed hit a ground ball out to Naylor, came right home to Cal Raleigh, and Naylor trying to set up that throwing lane, getting, you know, showing that glove off to his right, but Duran's speed saves the day for Boston. But there's 2 outs in the inning, so Ferrer is still a chance to get out of the jam right here.
2: Yeah, light at the end of the tunnel now. Here's Durbin. Base is still loaded. Now 2 outs. Ferrer ready. The pitch. Swung out and missed. Tried to hold a swing, couldn't do it. It's a good two-seam. Great movement. No balls and a strike. Abreu racing down in foul ground at third base. Here comes the 0-1. Swung on and missed. 98 upstairs. No balls, 2 strikes. Ferrer way ahead. Red Sox leading 2-1, top of the sixth. Bases jammed. No balls, 2 strikes. Ferrer set. Deals. Swung on, fouled back. Just gets a piece. That was 98 again on a two-seam. He's just firing fastballs right now.
1: Yeah, Cal staying with the heater at 98, throwing strikes, and now forcing Durbin to look for another fastball, hopefully well located for swing and a miss, strike three.
2: Here comes the 0-2. Swung on, fouled away again, pumped it up to 99 at the very bottom of the zone. That's a good spot. Credit Durbin for getting a piece of that. Crowd gets behind Ferrer. They're looking for a strikeout. No balls, 2 strikes. Ferrer set. Deals. Inside. Takes this one. 99 again. But missed the spot. 1 ball, 2 strikes. Ferrer trying to put a 0 on the board here. Nods his head. Comes set. The 1-2. Missed everything on a slider. That wasn't close. So count even. 2 balls, 2 strikes. Durbin, a great night last night at 3 hits, including a home run. Sliding out of the head by Ferrer. The 2-2. Swung on, popped up. That's going to escape out of play over the Mariners' dugout. He's putting up a fight. This will be pitch number 8. Two balls, 2 strikes.

0: Two outs. Bases loaded. The 2-2. A half cut. Did he go around? The ball gets away from Cal. It hits the backstop. Cal picks it up. A run scored as Abreu touches home. The Red Sox have another run. 3-1. He did not go on the swing. He really spiked that. A wild pitch.
1: And when it hit that dirt, it flattened out. Cal was hoping to come up a little bit, but it stayed down.
0: So 3-2. Naylor tying his shoe, so play stops for a moment. Runners move up. Contreras now at third. Duran at second. Three balls, two strikes. Here's the pitch. Swung on. Popped up. Naylor racing over. Giving it a look. It is into the crowd. Out of play. Well, Durant's hustle kept him out of a double play. And that's given the Red Sox a run here. Otherwise, that double play, the Mariners are out of it.
1: It's a 9-pitch at bat for Caleb Durbin against Jose Ferrer.
0: He was ahead 0-2. The 3-2. Swung on, a hard hit left side. Diving stop, Emerson. He drops the ball, now picks it up. Another run for the Red Sox. Contreras scores, although the dive and knockdown of the ball at least keeps Duran from scoring. Otherwise, the Red Sox would have another, but now it's 4-1 Boston in the sixth.
1: It's a great play by Cole Emerson, diving to at least keep that ball in the infield, but you're right, if it gets on by Colt, Duran is able to score easily, but right now he's on at third base.
0: And they'll circle that at bat by Durbin. 10-pitch at bat, during which there was a wild pitch that gave the Red Sox a run, and he gets a base hit to drive in a run. So the Mariners now trailing 4-1. Still in trouble, runners on the corners. Here's Meyer, the pitch. Down below the knees. 99 on the two seam, but it misses. Ferrer set. Deals. Swung on, a chopper bounces over Ferrer. Charging hard, Young. Gloves, no throw to first base. Everybody safe. The Red Sox have another run. Duran scores from third. Infield base hit. That is some bad luck. 5-1 Boston. The Red Sox really haven't thundered the ball around the yard in this inning, but a couple walks, a couple infield base hits. It's been paper cuts here. Here's the first pitch. That's a strike to Narvaez. 5-1 Boston. Top of the sixth. And still runners at first and second. Ferrer trying to end this inning. Runner takes off from second to third. He has the steal. Durbin in there. The pitch was swung on and missed. Stolen base for Durbin. Runners on the corners now. As Meyer didn't go. No balls, two strikes. Two outs. Runners on the corners. 5-1 Boston. Ferrer set. The pitch. Inside. That nearly got away from Cal. A changeup in the dirt. Cal has been busy. And a couple of wild pitches in this inning that have been costly. Here comes the 1-2. Meyer takes off. That pitch is swung on, fouled back. Ferrer wants a new baseball. So the Mariners now have some work to do. Trailing 5-1. And on the other side, early has gone 1-2-3. And each of the last two innings. Here comes the 1-2. Now

0: Throw to first base, and that chases Meyer back. Here comes the throw home, trying to score. The tag applied. He is out. Durbin cut down at home plate, trying to steal a run. Alert throw by Naylor. Home, they get the out and end the inning, but damage done. Three on the board for Boston here in the sixth. So 5-1, Mariners trail. We'll come back with more right after this on the NC Machinery Mariners Radio Network.
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0: Well, the Mariners some work to do now, trailing 5-1. Boston a 3-spot in the sixth. You're with us inside the Western Washington Toyota radio booth. Here's Cal, trying to get something going. Early still on the lefty for the Red Sox. Into the wind, here comes his pitch. Swung on it, or check swing rather, off the bat, and it's fouled into the Mariners dugout. So 0-1. It was Early who threw a lot of pitches early on. Mariners got one run in the first, but couldn't capitalize with some traffic after that in the first and the second. And Early's still in there. Nearly 80 pitches. Into the wind, he deals. Foul back. Big cut by Cal. A four-seam upstairs. So he pitched number 80 for Early, wearing red sleeves under his gray jersey top, gray pants. Boston across the front for the Red Sox, navy caps. Mariners wearing their home white uniforms. Early's 0-2, here it is. Swung on, cracked in a couple hops right to shortstop, charging. Meyer has it, throws to first. That's the out. Cal's retired. So one away here in the sixth. Brings up Julio. So we take a look at our premium matchup of the day presented by Alaska Airlines. Early into the wide, here's the pitch to Julio. Inside. The official airline of the Seattle Mariners and your new gateway to the world. Experience a new level of comfort aboard Alaska's new 787 Dreamliner, flying nonstop to top destinations around the globe. That pitch was challenged by Narvaez, and he wins. It was a strike, so flip it. It goes from 1-0 to 0-1 to Julio. 0-1 into the pitch, here it is. That's called a strike, 0-2. That was off the plate, but Julio does not challenge. So no balls, two strikes.

0: The matchup, something we talked about coming into this series, really unique. The Mariners facing three lefty starters in this series. Here's the 0-2. Up and away. You look at the numbers. Mariners have not been good against lefties this year. They've been better lately, though. But couldn't get much going against Ranger Suarez last night and struggling so far against Early with one run on the board. Now trailing by four. The 1-2. Misses low. Count even, 2 balls, 2 strikes. Julio homered last night, giving the Mariners a couple of runs late. A 6-2 loss in game one of the series.
1: Mariners haven't had a hit, Gary, since the first inning. Since Naylor's RBI single.
0: Yeah, 2 hits in the first. That's been it. The 2-2. Inside, and that hits Julio. He takes first base. The Mariners looking for all the base runners they can grab right now. And here is Naylor, who had the most recent hit for the Mariners. pitches for Early. No one warming in the Red Sox pen. Mariners have action going. Julio, a decent lead at first base. Here's the pitch. Breaking ball low. Mariners looking to chip away at this 4-run deficit. Five-one Boston, bottom of the sixth. Early from the stretch. He delivers. Naylor's backing away. That's a strike. A slider at the bottom of the zone. I think Naylor's out of the batter's box by the time that was over the plate.
1: He did his Randy Rosarena impersonation right there.
0: Yeah, he did. Well, Randy's the guy that the Mariners have certainly missed in the lineup.
1: Yeah.
0: The 1-1. Up and in. Throw back to first base. Julio just gets his hand in. Did that hit Naylor?
1: Wow. They're going to call it a strike that he took the bat with him trying to get away from it. So they made the appeal down to the third base umpire, Steve Jachinski, and they're calling that a swing.

0: Naylor is just standing there. I think he struck out, right?
1: Yeah.
0: Yeah, early is... Yeah, Naylor does not know the last pitch was a strike. He's having a conversation with the home plate umpire. Naylor did not know he struck out.
1: He said, that was a swing when
0: I
1: was trying to get away?
0: I don't believe this.
1: But it was Jasinski, the third base umpire, who called it a strike on the swing on the previous pitch.
0: Here comes Dan Wilson to have a discussion. Naylor had no idea. Now Naylor's going to turn around and walk back to the dugout side by side with Dan Wilson. That's a tough sequence. 5-1 Boston, bottom of the sixth, two outs, one on. Julio at first base, Ref Snyder bats. Here's the pitch. It's low and inside.
1: It's going to be one of the toughest strikeouts ever for Josh Naylor. He's trying to get his head out of the way, otherwise he's going to get hit in the face with the pitch. He was just holding on to the bat as he was turning to his right.
0: The 1-0. That's in there. Four seam, top of the zone. Red Sox now have a righty getting loose, Guerrero. Early over 90 pitches. Ref Snyder 0 for 2. A couple of ground outs to shortstop. Mariners had a 1-0 lead. Boston, they've scored 5 unanswered. Julio dances off first base. Here comes the 1-1. Swung on ground ball, and that skips foul. Led by Carlos Cardoza, the third base coach for the Mariners. One ball, two strikes. Julio's got a good lead at first. And here's the throw to first. Boy, we've seen early throw over twice to first. And
1: there's another shot put.
0: Yeah.
1: You know, it's okay to break your wrist, you know, and make a throw.
0: It's like if you're ever in an egg toss where you're being very careful about tossing it over.
1: Contreras had to come up and get it.
0: Huh. Maybe that's why Julio has such a big lead. He's daring him to throw. Julio takes off. The 1-2 is up and away. Throw to second base. He slides. He is safe. Julio is 10th steal of the year. Two balls, two strikes. So this is a valuable run at second base as the Mariners try and chip away. Narvaez got a pretty good throw off considering Julio was an excellent jump. Made that pretty close. Here comes the 2-2. And that hits Ref Snyder. He'll take first base. So the Mariners now, a couple hit by pitches in the sixth. Runners at first and second, two outs. Here comes Young. 94 pitches for early. Movement from the dugout.
1: That's the third batter that Early has hit in this game. Two hit batters here in the bottom of the sixth inning. So now the Mariners have a chance to chip away at that four-run deficit. Right now, 5-1 Red Sox with Cole Young coming up. And this guy's come up with a lot of clutch base hits with runners in scoring position. As a matter of fact, 18 of them during the course of the year.
0: Well, this is a lefty-lefty matchup here. You have Garver and Joe, a couple righties on deck. This may be the last batter either way. Of course, the Mariners, they can counter. They have Canzone on the bench. See what happens here. Mariners trailing 5-1, bottom of the six. Two on, two outs. Cole Young has a couple of homers left on left this year.

0: Julio at second, Ref Snyder at first. Here's the pitch. That's in there. No balls and a strike. Young has been hit by a pitch. He's also fanned. Early set. Deals. Breaking ball off the plate. Count even, one ball, one strike. Mariners looking for a breakthrough. Down by four. Julio, a nice lead at second base. Here comes the 1-1. Swung on, a missed. A curveball low in the zone. Young swings through. He's down in the count. One ball, two strikes. Early creeping towards 100 pitches. The 1-2. Swung on, a charge to center field. Eaton back. He's in front of the track with plenty of space. Now over the gap, makes the catch. And the Mariners turned away here in the sixth. They threatened, but nothing to show for it. We'll move along to the seventh inning. Red Sox leading 5-1 on the NC Machinery Mariners Radio Network.
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0: been very good for the M's this year. Here comes his pitch, and that's upstairs. One ball, no strikes. The righty out of the bullpen. 11 games this year, no earned runs in 11 innings. 8 strikeouts, 7 walks. Here comes the 1-0. That's inside. 2 balls, no strikes on the Mariners righty. Here's the pitch. Inside, misses again. 3 balls, no strikes. Narvaez leading things off for Boston here in the 7th. He is set, delivers. Inside, he walks the leadoff man on 4 pitches. Well, I have a moment. Let's pause for station identification on the NC Machinery Mariners Radio Network.
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0: The pitch to Eaton is a strike. 9th hitter for Boston. Runner at first base, no outs. 5-1 Red Sox, top of the 7th. Davila on for the Mariners. Here's the 0-1. Way outside. I actually talked to Nick for a while today and learned something about the Mariners righty. We learned about how to pronounce his name. Here comes the 1-1. That's a strike. We'd all been saying his name Davila this whole time, and we were talking to him because we could have sworn the audio came from himself that it was Davila. Here comes the 1-2. Swung on, soft ground ball. That's just wide of first base, out of play. 1-2. And we asked him how to say it, and he said, Davila. And we're like, well, why didn't you say anything before? Here comes the 1-2. That's low and away. 2-2. And basically, he said it's just been years of substitute teachers and everyone else. He's just been worn down by all the years
3: just go
0: saying his name
3: Davila
0: wrong. And the funny part is, I mean, it was such a journey for him to get here. Here comes the 2-2. That's down low. Undrafted free agent. I mean, it was a long climb against a lot of odds to get to the majors. And of course, his parents who live in Miami are very proud. As he steps off, they watch every single inning in Miami, which is very late on some nights, just in case Nick gets into the ballgame, just to watch their son pitch. Here comes the 3-2. Swung on, ground ball, foul.
3: It's after midnight right now.
0: Yeah.
3: So, mom and dad,
0: they're
3: how
0: watching.
3: You doing?
0: Yeah. So I was talking to Nick with Aaron, and Aaron asked, so are they upset that I've been saying your name wrong this entire time, every time they watch? Here's the pitch that swung on, fouled away. He's like, well. So I think right now Aaron is publicly apologizing to them. In our defense, we didn't know, and he's the one that said it first.
3: So mom and dad, blame your son. No.
0: He steps off.
3: He sure is a nice kid, too.
0: He really is.
3: Oh, my
0: He's
3: goodness.
0: Been wonderful to have around.
3: Oh, man. Always has a chance to talk with you, visit.
0: Here's the 3-2. Upstairs, ball 4. So he's lost the first 2 guys on walks. And he is someone who has fought so hard to get here and really just is enjoying every day he is here in the majors. Just, I asked the question, and he's just beaming about being here and being a big league pitcher and just how much it's meant to him.
3: Well, you really root for a kid like that. He pays his dues, works so hard in the minor leagues to get an opportunity, get called up to the big leagues. And overall, he's done a heck of a job, you know, with the ball.

0: problem this year. Just take a look at the numbers. Zero ERA in 11 appearances. Hasn't given up an earned run in 11 and two-thirds innings coming into the ballgame. So you really root for these kids because you know they pay their dues and you want them to have a lot of success and stick around for a long time.
1: He's had some big moments too. You know, the Mariners have been shorthanded at times in the bullpen, and he's stepped up in some pretty big leverage roles. Siegler, the leadoff man, will stand in. Mariners expecting a bunt. Here's the pitch. No bunt. He swings, pops it up. That's into the crowd, third base side. You think about that series in Houston earlier this season. Mariners are down some relievers. He pitched in leverage. And, of course, his shining moment returning back to the majors in Baltimore, getting his first career save. Here comes the 0-1. That's a strike. And the guys were pointing out to him, like, wow, you got your save, first save fast. It often takes a while to grab your first career save. And in fact, in Mariners history, there's only one reliever that got a save quicker in terms of appearances for the Mariners. Kazuhiro Sasaki, of course, who signed as the closer, so he had an advantage there.
0: Right, like the first time out.
1: Here's the 0-2. That's down low. And of course, he was well established. He was a pro for a long time before signing with the Mariners. And Sasaki turned out to be one of, if not the best reliever in Mariners history. He had a tremendous run.
0: Yeah, 45 saves in that 116 win season in 2001.
1: Here comes the 1-2. Swung on, roped right field line, but is twisting foul into the crowd. So that's it. That's the only pitcher who got to a save faster. And, of course, he did it in a game where he was the last man standing. They were in the 10th inning. They'd gone through everybody. It was up to him to save the game after Randy hit that dramatic two-run home run in Baltimore. The 1-2. Swung on and missed. He's got the strikeout. So one away.
0: And he needed that first out, so to get an out without the runners advancing, and now you got a chance to get out of the inning with a ground ball double play.
1: And the Mariners already facing a four-run deficit. The pitch. Low. Misses to Yoshida. Top of the seventh, 5-1 Boston. Here's the pitch. Swung on a missed. Good slider. 1-1 on Yoshida. He singled and stole a base in the sixth. The sixth, a problem. A couple of walks. Both came around to score in the sixth. A three-run inning for Boston. He steps off. Emerson was racing to second base. Looked like they made a pickoff play on Narvaez's call. They didn't make the throw, though. Here's the 1-1. Swung on. Soft ground ball. Emerson charges. Gloves go to the short way for one. Cole Young's relay to first base. Not in time. Just too slowly hit. They do get the force out at second. Narvaez moves into third. Two away now.
0: Good move over first base by Josh Naylor. A lot of times a quality first baseman will try to shorten up that throw and just kind of start to get off the bag a little bit to go get that throw. But you're right. It just wasn't hit that hard to Colt Emerson at short, but a big second out.
1: Runners on the corners. Here's Abreu. The pitch. Swung on and missed. Good fastball. Two on, two outs. The pitch. Swung on and missed. Another fastball elevated. No balls, two strikes. Nick trying to hang a zero here.

Two on, two outs. The 0-2. Swung on, lifted left center field. Joe is over. So is Julio. Julio there in the gap. Little skip makes

0: catch. And Nick Davila hangs a zero here in the seventh inning, making mom and dad proud once again. Move to the bottom of the seventh. Mariners chasing four. It's 5-1 Red Sox on the NC Machinery Mariners Radio Network.
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0: Mariners trailing 5-1 to the Red Sox. Mariners got the run in the first inning, a 1-0 lead. They've been quiet since then. They did threaten in the sixth, a couple runners aboard as Red Sox go to the bullpen here. Conley early, six innings, just two hits allowed, one run. Seven strikeouts, two walks. Red Sox bullpen overall has been really good this year, led by Chapman, their closer. Guerrero on to pitch. He's been warming for a while. This first pitch is a strike to Luke Raley, who's pinch hitting for Garver. Good to see Luke in there. He's missed some days with a back injury. Mariners slowly getting more healthy, which is great to see. The offer. Swung on, fouled, straight back.
5: Just met your math teacher, Gary.
0: Yeah.
5: Yeah.
0: Mr. Dale.
5: He did very well.
0: Mr.
5: Middell
0: and Mr. McDougal, my two math teachers. Mr. McDougal, the one who just took the picture, he was my baseball coach in high school.
5: I told him you did very well. Gary's very good at numbers.
0: The 0-2, that's down low. Who knew at the time?
5: I know. That it would come in this
0: hey,
5: handy.
0: Hey, kids, when you say, what am I going to use this for? You may end up with a job where you use it every day.
5: Exactly, and you do.
0: Here comes the 1-2. Swung out, popped up out of play.
5: I asked my math teacher that in seventh grade when I was taking algebra. I go, what am I going to use this for? A plus B equals C? What? What? Equals C?
0: Here comes the 1-2. Swung on, ground ball slowly hit foul. Well, my math teachers at Stadium High School, they got the last laugh where I use math now every single day.
5: And we do. How do you figure out an ERA? Come on.
0: I have the formula in my head. One ball, two strikes on Raley. Guerrero, lanky righty, set, delivers. He sends a slider down low.
5: Earned runs times nine divided by innings pitched.
0: Yeah, see? Boom. There you go. Easy as that.
5: Mm-hmm. Or we just look at the statue.
0: No, we do all the math on
5: somebody
0: our own.
5: Else does it for us.
0: Here comes the 2-2. Swung out of missed. Raley chases out of the zone, so he goes down on strikes, and that's the first out here in the seventh. Mariners turned in a beauty of a double play earlier tonight, led by J.P. Crawford. That was our save of the game brought to you by BECU. It's always a good time.

0: 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Here's Canzone. He's going to bat for Connor Joe. Here's the pitch. Swung on a missed. That was 101 from Guerrero. 6-8 righty. His two-seam averages 100 miles per hour. The 0-1. Down low. He also doesn't walk many guys. He has a tremendous strikeout rate and a low walk rate. That's a great combo with a high ground ball rate.
1: Gary, as you mentioned, with that height, that perceived velocity is even bigger because he's letting that ball go at the front slope of the mound.
0: The 1-1. Swung out, roped. One hop to second base. It is snared by Siegler. He caught it on the fly. Went to a dive, and Monasterio, now at second base, makes the grab. That was a great play. Wow. 110 off the bat as Canzone continues to thunder the ball around. And what should have been a hit was not. So two away. Here's Emerson. The pitch. Too high.

0: Here's the offer. That's in there. 101 at the knees. One ball, one strike. For Guerrero, this is just game number 12. He's pitched 10 innings so far. 16 strikeouts, one walk. You can see how that would happen with this stuff. The 1-1 swung on and missed. 101 at the kneecaps. Guerrero lets out a deep breath. From the chest, the 1-2. Swung on and missed. 101 right by Colt Emerson. And that's it for the Mariners in the seventh. Oh, we head to the eighth. Red Sox still leading 5-1 on the NC Machinery Mariners Radio Network.
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4: What's on your mind, man?
5: Well, I'm in Port Angeles. I was going to go shopping at Costco, and I heard your rant, and I just agree with you 100%, and you are the best, by the way.
4: Wow, that's kind of you to say. 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
1: Well, we head to the top half of the eighth inning. The Red Sox lead by a score of 5-1. That's our Mechanics Bank score. We have some changes for the Mariners. Dom Canzone takes over in right field. And we have a new pitcher. Michael Rucker is on in relief. Rucker making his fourth appearance of the year since coming up. Wilson Contreras will lead off the eighth inning. Here's the pitch on the way. A fastball, a swing and a miss, and the count is nothing and one. Mariners had the early lead. They got a run to the bottom of the first inning with a couple of base hits, and that has been it. The pitch way outside for ball one. One ball and one strike. Michael grew up right here in the Pacific Northwest. Went to Auburn Riverside High School, a little time at Gonzaga. Right-hander, the stretch, and the 1-1 on the way, and it's up high to Contreras. But ball two, two balls, and no strikes. Given the numbers for Michael on the season, no record with a 6 ERA. His period, as we mentioned, just in three games. Next pitch, check swing, fouled away behind the plate by Contreras. Count is now even at two balls and two strikes. So in just three outings, he's worked three innings, giving up two hits, two runs, both earned, with a walk and six strikeouts. Get a pitch by you. Trying to do it right here with Contreras. The stretch and the 2-2 on the way up and in, and that hit him. So Contreras hit by a pitch. Ball just ricochets off his shoulder. Says he's okay. That'll bring up Jaron Duran. Been a rough night for the Mariners. Game two of the three-game series. Red Sox five runs on six base hits. Time now for the Muckleshoot Casino Resort Penn Report. The Mariners have used Ferrer. We want to try it?
2: Give it a shot.
1: Davila.
2: Yeah. I'm still working on it, too, again.
1: I'm so used to saying
2: Well, yeah, it's been a few weeks now, so.
1: I know it.
2: Yeah.
1: Jaron Duran, the pitch, swing and a miss, and the count is nothing and one. And
2: we were talking to him, and he's like, well, you know, everyone gets it wrong all the time.
1: Here's the pitch, swung on, popped up, foul, third base side, foul territory near the dugout. JP over, and can't get to it. It's on the roof of the Red Sox dugout, and the count is now nothing and two on Duran.
2: And we said, yeah, we understand that, but Nick, we want to get it right, so
1: yeah.
2: We'll keep working at it.
1: But now I can't get
2: I know.
1: What we were saying,
2: yes.
1: You know, how we were saying his name for the last few weeks. Here's the 0-2, swing and a miss, strike three. So Duran goes down swinging, one on and one away for the Red Sox here in the top of the eighth inning. A strikeout from Michael Rucker. And that'll bring up Caleb Durbin. Well, that was the Penn Report brought to you by Muckleshoot Casino Resorts. Glad you could join us for all the play-by-play tonight, middle game of the three-game series. Garrett Whitlock is warming up in the Red Sox bullpen. The stretch and the pitch, check swing by Durbin, and it's going to be a strike, and the count is nothing to one. He had one of the best at-bats of the night for the Red Sox. After the count went to 0-2 right away against Ferrer, he had a 10-pitch at-bat and had a base hit and a run batted in. Here's the pitch to him, and it's outside for ball one. One ball and one strike. He had three hits last night, two more hits tonight. I'm wondering, how in the world was this guy batting 203 coming into the ballgame tonight? With Milwaukee last year, he had 256. Now the 1-1 pitch is swinging a miss at a curveball, and the count is now 1-2.
2: Well, the good news tonight, at least, the Angels leading the A's 7-0 from Sacramento as they go to the bottom of the seventh. So it's still not over, but
1: yeah.
2: They're up by seven.
1: That's good news. Mariners starting to play a half game in front of the A's. Here's the pitch, swung on, two up at a third. Up of the ball, JP, down to second, one. The relay to first, low, and it's not in time anyway to try to double up Durbin. Wasn't hit that hard. That really made it tough to try to turn the double play. However, they get the out on Contreras at second base. And it's a 5-4 fielder's choice for Durbin, who is safe at first. So one on and two away, and that'll bring up shortstop Marcelo Meyer. Meyer had an infield base hit, and that scored one of the three Red Sox runs in the top half of the sixth inning. That was the big inning for Boston. They had the two-run home run by Abreu in the fourth. Toss over to first base, high and wide, and man alive, Josh Mandler had to make a nice play to reel it in. So here's Mayer, left-handed hitting shortstop.

0: He was 2-for-3 last night with 3 runs batted in. The look in by Rucker. Runner goes. Pitch on the way. A strike. The throw on a second by Cal. The tag not in time. Safe at second is Durbin. Had a good jump. Great throw again by Cal Raleigh. It was right on the money, but Durbin had such a good jump. Cal not able to get him. That was a good throw by Cal. So now Durbin's on at second with 2 outs. Rucker ready. Glove hand off his left thigh. Looks in to get the sign from Cal. The stretch. Here's the 0-1 pitch. No, instead a turnaround and look by Rucker to get Durbin back to the bag. Now Rucker back on top of the hill. Mariners with just 2 more tries in this one. Here's the pitch. Swing and a foul behind the plate. And the count is now nothing and 2 on Meyer. Man, the Mariners had a great crowd here at the ballpark last night. Almost 46,000 fans. Another great crowd tonight. Mariners hoping for a huge comeback late in this game. Right now, we're in the top of the 8th inning. The Rucker 0-2. Swing and a miss. Strike 3. And that's going to retire the side. Michael Rucker, heck of a job. Couple of strikeouts in relief here in the top of the 8th inning. Mariners need a bunch. We go to the bottom of the 8th. Our Mechanics Bank scores. The Red Sox 5 and the Mariners 1.
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0: Our Mechanics Bank score, it's the Red Sox 5 and the Mariners 1 as we head to the bottom of the 8th inning. And a new pitcher for Boston, big right-hander Garrett Whitlock, will take over in relief. Whitlock having a fine year out of the bullpen. 4-1 with a 2.91 ERA, making his 23rd appearance of the year. 21 2/3 innings, he's fanned 27 with only 6 walks. J.P. Crawford will lead things off. Here's the pitch low and inside for ball 1. JP has scored right now the only run for the Mariners tonight. That came back in the bottom of the first inning. The Mariners haven't had a hit since the first. Next pitch on the way, a strike called on Crawford, and the count is even at 1-1. Connelly early, the starter, went 6 innings, gave up 1 run and 2 hits. Guerrero has scored the 7th, and now Whitlock here in the bottom of the 8th. The pitch to JP, low and inside, ball 2, 2 balls and a strike. Crawford, Raleigh, Rodriguez, and hopefully a whole bunch more here in the bottom of the 8th inning. Mariners down by 4, 5-1. Whitlock from the stretch, and the right-hander's 2-1 pitch, swinging a broken bat looper right over the bag at second. Right there, his shortstop, Marcelo Meyer, makes the easy catch, and there's one away. Well, the Mariners looking for a legendary moment in this ball game. It's going to be brought to you when it happens, brought to you by Miller Lite. Legendary moments start with a light. When it's game time, it's Miller time. Here's Cal Raleigh, now batting from the left side against the right-hander Whitlock. He's

0: one for two on the night with a single, a walk, ground ball to short. Here's the pitch to him, and it's low and inside for ball one. Folks, coming up on Thursday, July 2nd, we're going to have a fun time here at the ballpark. Mariners taking on the Angels. It's going to be Rizmus in July instead of Christmas in July. Pitch on the way, a strike. On the inside corner, the count is even at one ball and one strike. So celebrate the holiday season a little bit on the early side. Go to the Mariners website and purchase a ticket at mariners.com/Rizmus. That's R-I-Z-Z-S-M-A-S. Here's the pitch, swinging a foul off the catcher. Narvaez, 1-2, the count on Cal. And $10 from that special ticket will go to our Toys for Kids charity, where we buy toys for homeless kids and underserved children during the course of the holiday season. Also, backpacks for kids going to school in August. Our scholarship program, swinging a foul off Narvaez again, and the count is still 1-2 on Cal. So you can purchase a ticket in either the 100 level, the Terrace Club, or the 300 level. So I hope that you can come out on Thursday, July the 2nd, Rizmus in July, when the Mariners take on the Angels. And once again, that website, mariners.com/Rizmus, to get your tickets. 1-2 on Cal. The stretch and the 1-2 again. Swing and a miss at a breaking ball. Strike three. And the Mariners have two down here in the bottom of the eighth inning. Well, we got a reverse kind of game for the Boston Red Sox. Last night, Ranger Suarez had a no-hitter through six innings. And from the second inning on, between Early and the relievers, Guerrero and Whitlock, they haven't given up a base hit. Here is Julio Rodriguez. The pitch to him, a strike, 0-1. So the Mariners with just two hits tonight and just two hits last night. Here's the stretch and the 0-1 pitch. Swinging a foul back and out of play. The count is now nothing and two on Julio. Red Sox bullpen has been really good this year. Of course, they got Aroldis Chapman down there as their closer. They have a 3.19 ERA. That's the third best earned run average in the major leagues. Julio hit by a pitch last time up. Next offer on the way, and it's down low for ball one. One ball and two strikes. On deck, Josh Naylor. Julio trying to get something going with two outs and nobody on. Alex Hoppe is warming up in the Mariners bullpen. The look in and the 1-2 pitch. Swinging a foul out of play behind the plate, and it's still 1-2 on Julio. Mariners starting play with a record of 39-38. Last year, after 77 games, they were 40-37. The next offer on the way, and it's down low. Ball two, two balls and two strikes. So the Mariners pretty much right where they were last year, when they were 40-37, right now 39-38 this year. The stretch and the pitch, swinging a fly ball straight away right field, backing up Abreu. He's there just a few steps, and he makes the catch, and that will end the inning. No runs, no hits, no errors, and nobody left on. We go to the top of the ninth inning. Our Mechanics Bank score, the Red Sox 5 and the Mariners 1.
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1: Our Mechanics Bank score, the Red Sox 5, the Mariners 1 as we head to the top half of the ninth inning. Big crowd here at T-Mobile Park. Mariners will have one more try when we go to the bottom of the ninth. Alex Hoppe will take over in relief for the Mariners and work the top of the ninth inning. Carlos Narvaez will lead things off for Boston. Hoppe 0-1 with a 5.57 ERA, making his 19th appearance of the year. Stretch out of the pitch, swinging a foul out of play on the first base side, and the count is nothing and one. Hoppe has worked 21 innings, giving up 19 base hits, 9 walks, and 23 strikeouts. Mariners of the Red Sox tomorrow, final game of the series and the homestand. The pitch, swing and a miss at a fastball at 99 miles an hour. So Hoppe has some giddy up on that fastball. 0-2 the count on Narvaez. It's just nice, easy windup right out of his hand. It's flying up the home plate. Next pitch, swing and a foul back. Another fastball at 99. And the count is still no balls and two strikes.
2: He has excellent stuff, and this has to be a meaningful outing, too. He was traded from the Red Sox in the offseason, so here he is pitching against them.
1: Trying to get back at his former club. The pitch on the way, and a swing and a miss. Strike three, and another fastball at 99. Narvaez goes down swinging. Strikeout for Alex Hoppe, and there's one away for Boston here in the top half of the ninth inning. Well, time now for our hardworking, hard player of the game. 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How about the Mariners bullpen? Ferrer, Davila, Rucker, and Hoppe. Here's the pitch on the way. Low and outside for ball one.
2: That was 100 by Hoppe.
1: Triple digits.
2: How about that?
1: Hoppe looks in, and the 1-0 pitch on the way to Eaton. Swing and a miss, and the count is even at one ball and one strike. Staying with the fastball. Why not when you throw 100? Nate Eaton, 0-2. He has struck out, popped up to Naylor at first, and walked. The 1-1 pitch. Swing and a chopper, fouled away on the third base side, and the count one ball and two strikes. Infield back on the left side. J.P. Crawford at third. Man, he's done a super job since moving over there from short. Here's the 1-2 pitch. Low and outside. Bounces in. There's a breaking ball slider. Ball two. Two balls and two strikes. Boston still with those classic uniforms. The stretch and the 2-2 pitch. Swing and a miss. Strike three. Came back with another slider. So back-to-back strikeouts for Alex Hoppe. He fans Narvaez and now Eaton. Two outs for the Red Sox.
2: I really like their new City Connects. It's the exact same color as the Green Monster.
1: Right. And some Red Sox fans come in to the booth. You got that mint green color like the Monster. Here's leadoff batter Anthony Siegler. And the pitch to, no, this is Monasterio, the new second baseman, replacing Siegler. And he takes a look at a pitch for a strike.
2: Which paint stores in the Boston area, they carry that specific color because a lot of fans want that specific green.
1: Next offer on the way, and it's low and outside for ball one. How many dads paint the kids' room that, right, like the Monster with
2: Monster
1: the
2: green
1: scoreboard, the yeah, line score in the bottom of the wall? Here's the stretch, and the 1-1 on the way to Monasterio. Swung on, popped out of play in the first base side. We've got 1-2. One of the great thrills of going to Fenway Park is to be able to go inside the Monster, see where those guys stand, and they have these heavy metal plates with the numbers on them to pop them in to create the line score. Here's the stretch, and the 1-2 pitch, swinging a foul back, and the count is still 1-2 on Monasterio.
2: The official color is Green Monster Green.

0: makes sense.
1: Yeah, it does.
0: It's mint green, but I like that they gave it a title. The Green Monster, Green Monster Green, the stretch. And again, the 1-2 to Monasterio. Swung on, line drive, right center field, on the run, Canzone dives, and he makes the catch. Dom Canzone flying through the air, robbing Monasterio with an extra base hit. But he is out number three. Outstanding catch by Canzone in right center, diving and getting to it and robbing Monasterio. We go to the bottom of the ninth inning, and yeah, the Mariners need a whole bunch of runs. After 8.5, our Mechanics Bank score. It's the Red Sox 5 and the Mariners 1. The throw to first, and it's in time. Holy smokes, what a play by J.P. Crawford.
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0: Well, here we go to the bottom of the ninth inning. Last drive for the Mariners. Red Sox lead by a score of 5-1, and veteran left-hander Danny Coulomb will take over in relief. Coulomb 0-2 with a 5.28 ERA, making his 22nd appearance of the year. Leading things off is Josh Naylor. The stretch and the pitch. Swinging a chopper to the right side. Stu Hopper right to Monasterio. The second baseman. Easy toss to first in time to get Naylor. And very quickly, the Mariners have one down here in the bottom of the ninth. They haven't had a hit since the bottom of the first inning. That's when they scored their one run to take a 1-0 lead. But then the Red Sox got two in the fourth on the two-run home run by Abreu and added three runs on three hits in the sixth. Here is Rob Refsnyder. The pitch on the way to Rob, and it's in there for a strike, 0-1. Mariners and the Red Sox tomorrow afternoon. Logan Gilbert on the mound. He's 5-4. And Peyton Tolley will get the start for the Red Sox, 3-4. Here's a swing and a fly ball, shallow center field. Coming in is Eaton. Eaton is there to make the catch, two outs. So very quickly, the Mariners are down to their final out. And that'll bring up Cole Young. Cole has been hit by a pitch. He is 0-2 on the night. The last 3 weeks, over the last 21 games, he's hitting .294 with three of his six home runs. The stretch and the pitch. Fastball is up and away for ball one. So slim pickings last night and slim pickings tonight offensively for the Mariners. One run and just two hits. The stretch and the pitch. Swing and a pop-up, shallow left field. And going out the shortstop, Meyer is there, and he makes the catch, and the ball game is over. The Boston Red Sox win it tonight, a final score of 5-1. They have taken the opening two games of this three-game series. Mariners look to salvage the final game of the series tomorrow afternoon with Logan Gilbert on the mound. Boston with five runs on six hits. And right now, the big hit in this ballgame that came back in the fourth inning, Wilyer Abreu's two-run home run to erase a 1-0 deficit. Red Sox win it 5-1. We'll be back with the totals and more after this timeout.
1: Life's too short for

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2: Mariners lose 5-1 to the Red Sox. They lose the series to Boston. Gary Hill, Rick Riz, back with you. And Rick, you know, no matter if they have been healthy or not healthy, whoever's been in the lineup, the one constant, or one of the constants this year for the Mariners has been they've really struggled against lefties.
3: Yeah.
2: You look at the numbers and they're towards the bottom, and really anything you want to look at, whether any slash, batting average, on base, slugging, these have not hit lefties well. And what's frustrating about this one, you know, last night it was not a good night at the plate, but Ranger Suarez, a very accomplished left-handed pitcher,
3: right.
2: He had a good night, didn't put anything over the plate, but you would think in a game like this, looking at this matchup, this perhaps could be a lefty you could get to, and it looked like that was going to be the case in the first inning. They had some traffic, a couple of hits, but then really not much of anything outside of hit-by-pitches the rest of the night. Really frustrating night.
3: I mean, they didn't get a hit from the second inning on, Gary. They had the one run on just 2 hits at the bottom of the first inning, when they also had a chance to add on after the RBI single by Josh Naylor, but Early was able to get out of that jam after giving up the run, but man, did he settle in. And after that, he ends up going 6 innings, gave up one run on 2 hits, walked 2, hit 3 batters, and he struck out 7. But the Mariners have got to figure out how to attack lefties, because they better do it in a hurry, because they're going to see another one tomorrow.
2: I mean,
3: and
2: that,
3: he's really good.
2: Yeah,
3: this
2: was the concern about this series, 3 lefties. And, you know, it's the kind of thing where the Mariners are very left-handed hitting. So there's that fact,
3: yeah,
2: and that you can't get away from. But they're just going to have to get better up and down the lineup. Like, the right side of the platoons are going to have to be better. The lefties are going to have to be better. They could really use some thump from Cal against lefties as well. Of course, was out for a month. It just, they're not going to get out of this against lefties with one or two guys. I think they have to be better as a group moving forward against lefties. And that, you know, one person doesn't have to carry the load, but they're just not. In these first 2 games, they haven't done much of anything.
3: No, they got to figure out the right-handed bats, the ones that are in the lineup, the ones that come in off the bench. They got to be able to put the ball in play. They can do it. They've done it, you know, in the past. And now they're going to face Peyton Tolley tomorrow. Is 3-4 with a 2.93 ERA. So the Mariners hope to salvage the final game in this 3-game series. But this was a rough run when you had a chance to do some damage early. And then, you know, you take a look at the Boston Red Sox bullpen. They saw Guerrero, Whitlock, and Coulomb. They didn't see Aroldis Chapman.
2: Yeah.
3: Their ERA, 3.19, is the third best in the major leagues, and we didn't see Chapman. And by the way, we might not see Chapman later on, because they're talking about trading him at the trade deadline.
2: Yeah.
3: They're going to get something, because this lineup is really not where you're used to seeing this type of lineup for the Boston Red Sox. But they had the 5 runs tonight. They won it by a final score 5-6. So hopefully the Mariners can turn things around with Logan Gilbert on the mound, who is absolutely spectacular. His last outing here at home against Baltimore, winning 3-1. 7 innings, gave up only 1 run.
2: Yeah, they could use that kind of start again tomorrow. 5-1, the final. Boston gets the win. We'll come back with more right after this on the NC Machinery Mariners Radio Network.
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0: 7 strikeouts. Red Sox win 5-1. So we'll come back. We'll take a look at the matchup tomorrow as the Mariners trying to salvage the finale. We'll do that when we return right after this.
1: Since 1934, Hempler's has used only the leanest European pork bellies for its premium bacon made right here in the Pacific Northwest. 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
0: Red Sox take the game and the series. Hey, during the next homestand, the Mariners have three more value games. You can get tickets for less than $12 to all three games against the Angels, June 29th and 30th, and then July 2nd as well. Mariners.com/value games to get your tickets to see the complete schedule. The good news is Angels still leading the A's. It's 7-0 in the ninth inning, so the Mariners will hold on to first if the Angels can finish off the A's this time. They couldn't last night, so we'll see what happens in the ninth inning in Sacramento. Meanwhile, tomorrow, 1:10 first pitch. We'll take the air 2 hours before that for Trident Talk, and then the pregame show an hour before. Logan Gilbert gets the ball. He's been spectacular lately for the Mariners, so the M's could use a really good start coming up tomorrow against the Red Sox. Peyton Tolley on the other side, another lefty, so that's going to be the challenge for the Mariners tomorrow. He's been good overall this year, an ERA under 3 in 10 starts, although a couple of starts in a row where he's been hit a little bit. He's given up 7 earned runs in his last 2 starts. We'll see if the Mariners can continue that trend and try and take the finale against Boston. Meanwhile, Lefko, just not a lot these first couple of games against the Red Sox. Unfortunately, big crowd, great weather, momentum with the series win against Baltimore, but not able to get anything going against a couple lefties in a row.
5: Hello, Gary. Hello. Yes, not a lot going on. My only thought is, with how fun the World Cup was and is happening across the street, maybe the manager's like, low scoring. That's kind of the game plan here.
0: Nil?
5: I don't know. Yeah, nil. Yeah. So, no, I don't know. We'll dive into it, Gary. We have a lot to talk about. Basically, I'm just going to ask a lot of questions to Ryan Roland Smith.
0: Oh, good.
5: When he joins me. So I'll make
0: you
5: him
0: demand answers.
5: Come up with all the answers. Yeah, I will demand answers. I mean, he is a lefty pitcher. So I'm going to ask him what's going on. Hey, Ryan.
0: Hey.
5: Why weren't you ever this good?
0: Yeah.
5: Ask him.
0: Definitely ask that question.
5: Yeah. We'll try to get some insight from Ryan Roland Smith. Thank you, Gary. We will take it from here. We'll come back and get the post-game show started after this on the NC Machinery Mariners Radio Network.
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8: 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Well, the person staring at me in the mirror is definitely not the same person that could pull off bootcut jeans. time creeps up on us so slowly. You don't see it until suddenly you do.

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6: Mike Lefko here with you on the Alaska Airlines Mariners postgame show. Yeah, what started with such promise never really came to fruition in this one. The Mariners couldn't build on that strong start. A really nice first inning, but after that, not much against the Red Sox starter Connelly Early. And in this game, as we get into the highlights here, they started right away. J.P. Crawford drew a leadoff walk, followed by a Cal Raleigh single. And Crawford then worked his way over to third when Josh Naylor turned a 7-pitch at bat into the first run of the game.
9: Now the stretch by Early and the 3-2 to Naylor. Swinging a line drive straightaway center field for a base hit. Crawford will score. Julio to second. The ball is bobbled by Eaton. Now the throw to third. Julio was thinking about going to third after the bobble, but wisely stays put. Josh Naylor with a solid line drive single right back up the middle. And the Mariners have taken an early 1-0 lead off of Early.
6: Yeah, really nice to see J.P. Crawford there back at the top of the order. Didn't get the start yesterday. Came in as a pinch hitter. So his good work on offense carried over to the next half inning. They made a stellar play to rob Jaron Duran of a hit.
9: Here's the next offer in the way. Swinging a line drive up in the air. J.P. Crawford. Oh, makes the catch. Playing up close at third base. Had to react. Reaching high to his left. Is able to pull that ball down. He robs Jaron Duran of a base hit. And yes, indeed, J.P. Crawford is playing stellar defense over at third base. What a play by Crawford. Two outs in the inning for the Red Sox.
6: Yeah, he's really been impressive, and he had another impressive play we'll get to in a second here. But after that, that led to a 6-pitch inning for Hancock. He kept rolling in the third and went 9 up and 9 down, striking out the side his first time through the order.
10: Hancock comes set. The 1-2. Swung on and missed. Went upstairs. 97 right by Eaton. He swings through, and Emerson Hancock, 9 up, 9 down. He strikes out the side. He is rolling early through three.
6: Red Sox did single to start the fourth, then took the lead on a Willy Abreu 2-run homer. But an inning later, it was J.P. Crawford again with the glove to jumpstart a double play.

0: Here's the pitch. Swinging a ground ball. Third baseman Crawford diving out of his glove. Shovel toss to second one. The relay to first in time double play. A magical double play started by J.P. Crawford. Playing way off the bag at third. Diving to his left. Didn't make the transfer. Shovel the ball right out of his glove. Over to second. The relay to first is in time to double up Meyer. They get Durbin at second. And holy smokes. What a double play started by J.P. Crawford.
1: Yeah, great defense all around for the Mariners, and Dom Canzone had a great diving play later in the game as well, but not much in the way of offense. The two hits in the first inning, that was it for the Mariners. The only other base runners after the third, two hit-by-pitches in the sixth. They left them stranded, and the Red Sox, they had a pretty productive sixth inning. They go on to extend the lead, and then they go on to beat the Mariners 5-1. In this one. We have a lot to get to still on the Alaska Airlines Mariners postgame show. Ryan Roland Smith will join me to help break this one down. We'll also go down to the Mariners clubhouse, hear from Dan Wilson and Emerson Hancock. That's as our postgame coverage continues on the NC Machinery Mariners Radio Network.
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1: Down the stretch by Early and the 3-2 to Naylor. Swinging a line drive. Straightaway center field for a base hit. Crawford will score. Julio to second. The ball is bobbled by Eaton. Now the throw to third. Julio was thinking about going to third after the bobble, but wisely stays put. Josh Naylor with a solid line drive single right back up the middle. And the Mariners have taken an early 1-0 lead off of Early.
2: Yeah, it started off really well against the lefty Connelly Early. J.P. Crawford drew a leadoff walk. Cal Raleigh singled. Now Julio ground out but moved Crawford over to third. Then Naylor brought him in. But after that, Julio caught stealing. Refsnyder grounds out to short. And that was it for the offense for the Mariners. They did not get a hit after that first inning. Ryan Roland-Smith with me now on the Alaska Airlines Mariners postgame show. Ryan, we kind of see sometimes pitchers have that tough first inning, but if you don't get that knockout blow, it seems like they almost start to settle in. To an extreme measure, it felt like that's what happened with Connelly Early. Mm-hmm. Basically, what happened, just to distill it down here, the Mariners looked so good against him in that first, then all of a sudden just could not get anything going the rest of the night.
3: Well, that's something he has struggled with all season long. So if you look at some of the numbers, first time through the lineup, opponents hitting well over 300, slugging 570 against him. Then it goes down to 240, slugging 350, and then dips. Usually when you have a young pitcher like that, they, especially too when they're trying to figure things out and they're a little bit wild, they deal with command issues. You usually see that first time through. But Mike, you hit on it. If you don't deliver that knockout blow, or if you can't lay off that one pitch in that bat to get into a 3-1 count, right, where they're all of a sudden they're on the ropes every single at bat, man, it can be tough, because what they do is start to, especially young pitchers, man, when they have stuff, he's got really good stuff, no doubt about it at all, and you let him wiggle off the hook once or twice in an at bat or in an inning, man, all of a sudden their confidence just shoots up. And you saw that with him too. Like in that first time through the lineup, wasn't going to that changeup. He was all over the place with two strikes. But all of a sudden, he's like, you know what? I can just land this breaking ball inside the strike zone. If you're unable to do anything with that one pitch, man, I'm telling you, if he can get the confidence where he can be in the strike zone with that, then he's going to find a rhythm. And that's what he did. Like, it wasn't like second, third time through. He was just dominating. But he found enough in two pitches inside the strike zone. That was the difference.
2: Yeah, I was going to say, is this just him understanding a good pitch sequence of, all right, I got a pretty solid four-seamer I'm confident in, and then working in the sweeper slider
3: to be honest with you,
2: off balance?
3: I don't care what he says in that post game to be like, oh, I did this. Yeah. It is literally, you know what? I'm landing a breaking ball, or I'm getting a swing and miss on that inside the strike zone, and it's like, all right, I can just kind of sit on this and back it up with that 95. I know it sounds super simple, but when you're a young dude with stuff like that, like I said, and you can see that the highest caliber of hitter, especially like, call it like a Josh Naylor, right? You know, in a situation where you get a pretty bad swing against the pitch, well, you're like, oh, I'm good here. I'm settling in. And that's all it takes sometimes. But it was tough, man. And again, the struggles against lefties just shows it, rears its ugly head again.
2: Well, you're a lefty, so why were guys not having that trouble against you?
3: No, I'm talking about this lineup.
2: No, I mean saying you. I mean, hey, as a lefty, is it something that you can pinpoint? Because it's not like every single left-handed pitcher is the same. But just when they're out there, what is it about the left-handedness that gives this lineup trouble? Because of the lefty matchups and some of the other guys that are, they're young or maybe not everyday players getting in there? I understand it might not be a one size fits all, like, yeah, this is the issue. But you're right. It's the two lefties in this series, and the Mariners have been held to two hits now, back-to-back games.
3: You've got all the lefties in this lineup that you're facing. You're missing Randy Arozarena, who's crushed lefties. But you've got Cal Raleigh, who has not been as good, smaller sample size, as a right-handed hitter as well. So you factor all that in, man. It's a situation. And look, Rob Refsnyder, right? Like, he'll tell you. I mean, the Red Sox, talking to some of the Red Sox people here, the first thing they said is, like, what's going on with Refsnyder? Because they've seen 4 years of him dominate lefties. He's not. That's why he's here. He's not doing that. And he's in the lineup. So you look at that and say, all right, you're asking me as a pitcher. If I look at that and say, all right, 1-9, I've got a weak spot here. I've got a guy who is

0: really good, but he's not good against lefties. All of a sudden, there's a weak spot there. You pick some moments in the lineup, and you can expose it. And that's what we're seeing here from this team.
1: Yeah, interesting stuff there. I have plenty more questions to ask here. I mean, we're looking for some insights, certainly. It is a tough situation here for the Mariners right now against left-handed pitching. And, it, as you said, it reared its ugly head again tonight with two hits, both of them in the first inning. So we'll continue to break this one down. And then I'm curious a couple things you noticed about Emerson Hancock toward the end of his outing. But first, let's hear from Dan Wilson after this one.
2: Tough one tonight again. You know, thought the way that first inning started, you know, it looked like we were going to get on him early, and getting that first run was big. You know, and I thought the way Emerson was throwing was outstanding. He just, you know, kind of attacking like he does. I thought, you know, we saw the sweeper that he was able to land, the changeup from time to time, and both heaters, I thought, excellent tonight. And, you know, just the sixth inning, you know, came back to get us. And, you know, a couple walks there, you know, a couple wild pitches and, you know, infield hits. And you know, they were able to put some runs across the board. And, you know, offensively, just after that first inning, you know, it just seemed like early was, you know, unpredictable and you know, difficult to square up at that point. And, you know, just weren't able to get anything significant rolling there offensively after that first inning. And you know, had a couple innings with traffic, but nothing to get in. And, you know, a tough one again tonight. I thought the guys that threw out of the bullpen tonight threw the ball pretty well, you know, towards the end of the game there, and kept us right there where we were in the score. And you know, JP with just an unbelievable play at third base tonight to turn that double play with the glove flip. But you know, got to come back tomorrow and get one before we head out on the road.
3: Dan, you mentioned the traffic early and how wild early was not being able to bring those runs home a matter of just his stuff being unpredictable today, or was it something specific that you saw with the at-bats?
2: No, I mean, I think, you know, like I said, he was unpredictable. It was tough to square up, and you know, we just we weren't able to get anything going, and you know, that he was a tough customer for us tonight again, and we saw it last night with Suarez moving the ball around. You know, early was similar tonight, just in a different way. And, you know, just weren't able to capitalize when we had opportunities. But, you know, that happens from time to time. We just got to come out tomorrow and you know, get after him.
4: Danny wasn't obviously like Suarez in terms of commanding.
2: Right.
4: He was kind of spraying it all
2: yep.
4: over. How difficult is that just to have a consistent AB when you don't really know what the guy is?
2: Exactly.
4: Seem to know where
2: I mean,
4: he's
2: when I say unpredictable, that's what I mean. You know, you just it's hard to know what to expect. And, you know, that's kind of the way it was for him tonight. You know, we just he kept us, you know, off stride, and you know, the fastballs he kind of was, you know, you weren't 100% sure where it was going to go and where it was going to be in the zone, and then you know, he was landing his breaking ball from time to time as well too. So you know, just some, you know, some tough at bats, and like I said, just weren't able to get back into it. Jose, oh, Ferrer, yeah. Sorry, always it's Chuki. But yeah, I think, you know, I mean, really, I thought he came in, he got the ground ball like we needed there with the bases loaded, and you know, and you really can't fault him. I mean, he had the wild pitch that got away, and you know, that allowed the first run, but, you know, a couple of infield hits there, you know, you know, that's really hard to take when you know, he gets the ball on the ground like we want him to, and we just weren't able to, you know, to get out of it without, you know, them scoring. I thought outside of that, you know, that's what Chuki does. He gets the ground balls, and tonight we just, you know, through the twist of the game, it just wasn't defensively, we weren't able to get the out before the run scored, and that's, you know, it's frustrating.
4: Yeah, it seems like the Babbitt plays or the tough luck plays, they always seem to come after you give up some free bases, whether it's a walk or free 90 on the wild pitches. That seemed just been magnified, it seems like, in this series. It happened to you guys yesterday too on some of the soft hits.
2: I mean, that's, you know, I think it happens with us offensively too, where we get guys on and you know, that stuff tends to happen. I mean, that's when you get traffic, that's why you want to score when you can, because you know that there's opportunities out there, and it puts the pressure on the defense. And, you know, I thought our defense, you know, they

0: Colt made a great play to knock that ball down to save a run for the moment. And then, nothing that Cole could do on that chopper, his way, came in and charged it. Just no chance to get a throw off. So it's, sometimes they hit them where you're not, and that's what they were able to do tonight.
1: Think about the first inning. I mean, you want your guys to be aggressive, and you guys like to take bases when you can. Getting thrown out at third there is kind of tough in the first inning where you kind of have him on the ropes. I mean, how do you weigh that with Julio? Because he can take third very often, but at the same time you're making an out at third base when he's already in scoring position.
0: Yeah, I mean, he's trying to get there with one out, and we got a guy that can drive him in, and again, trying to put pressure on him early. I think, early in the ball game, that's what you're trying to do. And it didn't work out. I thought it was pretty close, but I couldn't tell from where I was. But I think just trying to put pressure on them and force the issue a little bit, and they were able to get us on that one.
1: When you guys made your run to kind of get up in the standings, you faced a bunch of lefties in Oakland, and your righty bats, and some of your lefty bats came through. I mean, you're going to see three in a row and they're going to be all different looks. From what you've seen, what do you do tomorrow? I mean, you're trying to salvage something. You've tried a bunch of different combinations. Where do you go next?
0: Yeah, I mean, we'll look at it again, and we'll put the lineup together and try to do the same thing for tomorrow and make adjustments where we think we have to. But again, I think the way our guys are putting up their at-bats, it's just something that we're going to have to make the adjustment and get after tomorrow. We'll do that.
1: It does seem like, when teams see that you guys are in a funk against lefties, they're going to, with all these off days spread out, they can kind of re-slot and really kind of strategize to put lefties and bring them out against you. At some point, you just have to beat them to make it stop.
0: No doubt. And like you said, we were in a stretch where we were able to do that. And right now, that's not happening for us. But it's something that we can adjust to, and we will.
2: All right, there's Dan Wilson after this one. Mike Lefko and Ryan Roland-Smith here with you on the Alaska Airlines Mariners postgame show. Ryan, you mentioned something that has kind of been a key issue recently for the Mariners, I guess, against lefties. No Randy Rosarena. And for a guy that plays every day, to have someone like that on the IL, that certainly hurts. I guess one silver lining is that he is expected to be back. He's supposed to be on the road trip, so that would be the 23rd when he's eligible to come off the IL. Maybe you get a boost there, but in the immediacy, you just heard that question there at the end. Okay, for a team struggling against lefties, you're about to face one again tomorrow.
3: Mm-hmm.
2: If you're these players in this clubhouse, I'm sure when you were playing, you guys went through some tough stretches. What's the mindset right now of these guys leaving tonight, coming back for a day game tomorrow?
3: Yeah, well, look, I think in this age too, with social media, guys understand what everyone's saying about them and their team. It wasn't that way back in the day. I'm telling you right now. You knew, don't get me wrong, but you knew there was like a feel, right, where they know as a group, like, man, what is it about lefties? And we can sit here and break down all the numbers all you want. But in the clubhouse, you believe that you are good enough, doesn't matter lefty, righty, or whatever the situation you're up against. But You know it. It's in the back of your mind, and it's something that's just sitting there. And you go, man, what is it about getting these lefties? And you have that energy, in the dugout, in the clubhouse, leading into the game, and everything else. But all it takes, man. And we talked about this, and you heard Dan Wilson talking about how, a little bit of unpredictability. All it takes is that one hanging breaking ball that Josh Naylor gaps, right? And all of a sudden, two runs score, and they're like, oh, hey, we're all good. Take a breath, and then we just go to town. So we saw that in the Athletics series, right, when you felt like they turned the corner. But it can be tough. And I just, again, looking at, Randy, if on that note, if he comes back, I think they'll shut down some of the running game. They did that last year. But that would be a huge boost if they can get him back as well.
2: Yeah, Naylor, you're going to need your big bats. He's started to turn it on. He's got a four-game hit streak. He said two of the bigger hits of this series the last two nights, so that's good to see. Kind of quickly turning over to the other side, Ryan. Emerson Hancock was really strong to start this one. A perfect start the first time through, nine up, nine down. Gives up the home run. All right, not a big deal. That's going to happen. We see that happen at times. But in that sixth inning, the command just seemed to kind of disappear. What did you see out of him in that sixth?
3: Well, first of all, going back to the beginning of the game, I said this in the pregame on the TV side. I was like, hey, where's that sweeper been, right? He's been really dominant, don't get me wrong. Had a rough one in against the Nationals. The game prior to that, the Orioles did not have that sweeper. Before that, too, he even reverted to throwing a curveball to the Mets, right? So that pitch was so lethal in April. And then

0: Cal's behind the plate. Cal hasn't caught him, obviously, because he's been on the IL. Now he's back here, and he's like, he has this thing where, just like with George Kirby the other night, hey, we need to pound that sinker in. Let's go, Logan, with the heater. Hey, we need to stay fastball heavy here a little bit more. And so you saw the sweeper start to come to life, and you're like, oh, here we go. He's going to turn a corner here, get that sweeper back, and then he's like the complete package like we saw early on in the year. And that was the case, man. He threw some really good ones. Now, the one thing with Emerson Hancock I've noticed, when he's got this lower arm slot, there's times where he gets a little inconsistent, and when you look at pitch number 70-plus, I was looking at this during the game because I was like, hang on, I feel like this is that moment here where the command starts to go. You look at some of the how much is he ahead in the count? That dips a ton once he gets to the sixth inning. Batting average against, some of the damage comes in 70-pitch-plus for him. So, look, it's not a situation where, oh, man, there's this huge dip in velocity. He's hurt by any means, knock on wood. But it's just the command. The command goes once he gets about 70 pitches, about sixth inning and onwards. So that's something that, look, for Emerson, as good as he's been, you want to keep checking all those boxes, right? You want to say, all right, what's the next stage here in my development, whatever. The guys who separate themselves and are just elite pitchers in this game are the guys who finish that last 20% of that outing like they're pitching the first 20%. We're seeing that with Bryce Miller right now. He's the same stuff in the first 20 pitches as the last, right? We've obviously seen that with Logan Gilbert, not when he was injured last year. That's going to be the difference for Emerson. There's a bit of fade there in regards to the command and the quality of stuff once he gets 70-plus pitches.
1: That's some great insight, because then you look at those final two batters. The walk to Abreu is a long back-and-forth plate appearance, 8 pitches. That got him past the 70 threshold. Yep. The final batter, Contreras, 4 straight balls. Right. He's up at 72 at that point, beginning that at bat. 3 straight sweepers all go for balls, and all of a sudden goes with a sinker. That's also a ball.
0: And there's also the sweeper. We notice this too with Emerson, the one that nearly hits the bat. He gets away. Because, again, that's not because he's trying to make it a bigger pitch. He's just trying to calibrate that arm slot. Mm-hmm. Because it's tough, man. Like, Emerson's been so good. He's been my favorite guy to watch all year. But, man, when you are – and by the way, his arm's dipped a little bit. So, it's, again, it's just kind of trying to balance it up and down.
1: More from the start.
0: It's
1: even further.
0: Yeah, it went from 13 degrees. Now, all of a sudden, it's just plummeted. It's down to, like, 9.5 degrees. It's crazy. So, it's just a hard thing, man, when you're starting to fatigue a little bit, getting through a game and everything else. You're trying to keep that same arm slot when it's still – even though it feels natural, it's still a little bit unnatural for him. Mm. Yeah. So, I think that is part of it, too.
1: Well, Brian – that was so good, I'm going to let you go. Finish on a strong note. Just drop the mic. Walk on out of here. I mean, I don't know if it's a headset. Can't really just drop it. But
0: Yeah, it's too expensive for me.
1: Yeah, too expensive. No, Ryan, thank you. Appreciate the insight as always, and we will catch up with you again soon.
0: I appreciate it, Mike. Thank you.
1: All right, it's Ryan Roland-Smith joining me here on Post Game. It's the Alaska Airlines Mariners Post Game Show, brought to you by the official airline of your Seattle Mariners. We will come back and hear from Emerson Hancock, and then take a look at what was a wild and controversial night in baseball involving the team that the Mariners are about to play next. Full check of scores coming up later as well. This is the NC Machinery Mariners Radio Network.
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0: about Emerson Hancock when he gets past that 70 pitch threshold, and those were the two walks that ended his outing in the sixth. So he was done after 5 1/3, and just some tough batted ball luck for the Mariners in that sixth inning. A couple of infield singles to bring in runs for the Red Sox, and they go on to win 5-1. Here was Emerson Hancock breaking down his outing after the game.
1: Emerson, you're cruising along, even giving up the two-run homer. You've got your team in a position to still win the game. And then the sixth comes around. Did anything happen? Did you get out of whack with your mechanics or anything on the two walks? We don't really see that from you very often, back-to-back walks.
2: Yeah, I mean, I thought the Abreu bat, you make some good pitches. He fouled a couple off and, you know, just go to your spot on 3-2, kind of pulled it a little bit. The Contreras at bat, for me, changed a little bit when it was wild pitch, because then kind of double plays out of position. And then, you know, you really want to make your pitches in that moment, in that at bat, because, again, two-run game, like, you want to make sure, like, you're going to your spots. So I think that was kind of the two walks. But, again, like, you give a good team free bases, you give an offense extra chances to score, and, you know, they can take advantage of that.
1: They're a team that doesn't hit a ton of homers, but Abreu and Contreras are the two power guys. I mean, like you said, when the bag is open, do you get more fine, or are you fine with even knowing first base is open and maybe, you know, walking in if you're in that situation as well?
2: I think you just want to make your pitches in that moment, in that spot. And, you know, you have all the respect for those guys and the hitters that they are, and so you know where you're at, where the game's at in that moment. And so just for those two at bat, or for that, really the Contreras at bat, it just didn't happen. You know, the 3-2 is, you know, fully committed to a pitch. You just missed your spot. And so, but give the team free bases and, you know, they can take advantage of that.
3: Emerson, in a lot of these games over the past like week or so, you know, kind of early, very close, when you're out there on the mound and you're working with that one run game, or, you know, in that kind of game, just what's kind of your mentality like? Because you mentioned just wanting to attack the zone, make your pitches, but, you know, you're also working with a thin margin a lot of times there.
2: Yeah, I don't think anything really changes. I mean, you're just executing every pitch that possible that you can, and you just try to keep doing that over and over and over again, and just try to go out there and, you know, try to limit runs, keep runs off the board, and get those guys back in the dugout.
1: So we've seen this team kind of ride the waves a little bit here and there. You guys sell out two crowds like this and have two tough losses, but, you know, where is the team at resiliency-wise? We've seen you bounce back. You know, it's never been an extended period of good for too long or anything like that. I mean, you guys just kind of say, hey, look, this is a stretch. We'll get out of it.
2: I think so. I mean, I think the word is resilient, right? Like, that's what you got to be. There's going to be ups. There's going to be downs. There's going to be good waves. There's going to be bad waves. But, you know, really good teams are resilient, and they show up every day ready to rock and roll. And I think tomorrow is just another opportunity for us to go and do that.
1: I mean, there's always kind of a constant amount of noise when there's a team with expectations not playing up to it. But it does seem like you guys are pretty bunkered in, like you don't hear the noise, or at least do a good job of ignoring it. Does it feel that way right now still?
2: Yeah, I think so. I mean, just for me personally, I think that's when, you know, you feel like as a competitor, as an athlete, you can really get your best results and best process and stuff on the field. And again, like, what matters is inside of that clubhouse and, you know, being together as a team and continue to show up every single day and compete with one another. And, you know, we'll get on a roll and we'll get going. But I just think that's part of this season. But, you know, we got a resilient group.
0: There's Emerson Hancock after his outing tonight. And he mentioned resiliency. The Mariners, they have shown it despite a plethora of injuries so far this season. 39-39. They have rallied before. We saw them rattle off an 8-game win streak earlier this season, and now they are back to 500, so they will certainly need to summon that moving forward. One more game here on the homestand, and then it's off to the East Coast for 6, 3 against the Pirates and 3 against the Guardians coming up. Now, there was some good news tonight. Luke Raley, who had missed the last couple of games, first with back tightness that he suffered over the weekend, and then he got the flu. He did pinch hit today, so able to get into a game, so there's some good news after missing a few games. And it sounds like Randy Rosarena will be able to go on the road with them. His stint on the IL, he's eligible to come off of it on the first game of the Pirates series. Doesn't mean he will be activated, but he's eligible to come off of it then. Could be activated soon in that series. You're starting to see this lineup get almost fully back with J.P. Crawford and Cal Raleigh, who has really been solid getting on base since his return from a month on the IL. 1-for-3 tonight. Cal drew another walk. He's walked 4 times in this series so far. So when all these pieces are back in place, maybe that offense and those wins will start to pile up again. But yeah, it's up to

0: the Mariners again to kind of dig in and find that resiliency because the A's are right there nipping at their heels. Good news tonight, though. The Angels took care of business. They shut out the A's, so the A's still remain a little bit back of the Mariners in the AL West. We will catch you up on that score and then plenty more happening around baseball. It was an eventful day in Major League Baseball. Catch you up on all the scores coming up next here on the NC Machinery Mariners Radio Network.
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4: There's a lot of different things that the NFL is trying to do. 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Is it the four corners of the earth?
5: Checking.
4: Just want to make
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4: 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Like, what happens when you get to the end of the earth?
6: Remember, we had this discussion. What is the town that's on the edge?
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5: deluge of stay-in-your-lane content right now.
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9: Calm. Mike Lefko back here with you at a now vacant T-Mobile Park. Sprinklers are on, so it's me and the sprinklers taking you through the rest of the night. Time now for the Chevy Silverado scoreboard. The Angels and A's have played a pretty wild series so far. The A's rallied from, a 7-run deficit last night to win. No drama tonight. Angels take care of business. They win 7-0 tonight. So the A's stay just a bit back of the Mariners. They entered the day a half game back of the M's. They will stay there after that loss. Mariners now 39-39 on the season. The A's are 38-39 on the year. So still a half game back after the Angels take care of business tonight against them. All right, so the next opponent for the Mariners, the Pirates, the M's will begin that series on Tuesday. They've fallen back under 500. They lost the first two games of the series against the Rockies. They lost tonight 2-1. And it was in controversial fashion. The game ended on a base runner interference call. The Pirates had the bases loaded in the top of the ninth, and a guy running from second was ruled to have interfered with the shortstop, making a play on the ground ball. The Pirates thought they had tied the game. There was chaos at the end, manager yelling, but it was ruled base runner interference. The Rockies win 2-1 on that call to end the game, and it was a Paul Skene start. Pittsburgh has somehow lost 7 straight games started by Paul Skenes. I guess that's good news, bad news, because the Mariners are actually going to miss Paul Skenes. He pitched tonight, and he's pitching on Friday. And the Mariners are there Tuesday, Wednesday, Thursday. So you don't have to face one of the best pitchers in baseball, but the Pirates don't win when Paul Skenes pitches. I don't know. We'll see. You would think, yes, on the surface, that is good news. The Mariners not facing Paul Skenes. Guardians also help out the Mariners. They beat the Astros 8-1. Rangers lose in 10 to the Padres 6-4. And I don't know, you have two candidates, I guess, for the most entertaining beatdown of the night. The Phillies beat the Mets 15-3 in a game that included a Bryce Harper cycle, and Kyle Schwarber hit 2 home runs in the third inning. And the Phillies scored 8 runs in the third. Schwarber hit 2 home runs in that third inning, and the Phillies win 15-3. That might be the biggest beatdown, most entertaining game of the night, unless you're a Twins fan. The Twins went up 16-2. No, actually. Oh, it was. Yeah. Okay. It was 16-0. The Twins went up 16-0 on the Diamondbacks. Arizona made it respectable with a 5-run seventh. The Twins win 16-8 in Arizona. They put up 20 hits and 16 runs to beat the Diamondbacks. That was

0: Quite a night down there in Phoenix. Whether tackling the trails or this weekend's chores, Chevy Silverado and Silverado HD were built to take on the Northwest. We'll come back, put the wraps on this one, and then preview tomorrow's finale against the Red Sox. This is the NC Machinery Mariners Radio Network.
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0: Well, time to put the wraps on this one. Mariners fall 5-1 to the Red Sox. They'll look to salvage the series tomorrow. It's a 1-10 first pitch, and it's Logan Gilbert on the mound, and Logan Gilbert has been phenomenal. He has started to turn a corner. How about these last two starts for Gilbert, including earlier this week, 7 innings on Tuesday against Baltimore, just the 2 hits and a run, struck out 10. Well, he will play the role of a stopper here as the Mariners try to maintain their stretch where they've been in first and above 500. They have fallen back to 39-39 now on the season. Gilbert, he has been very solid. Pair him back there with

0: Well, I guess we don't know if it'll be Cal Raleigh day game after night game, but since Cal has been back, it seems like Logan has gotten the boost from his old roommate, but he will get the ball for the Mariners tomorrow. And then, yes, the much-talked-about third lefty goes for the Red Sox to close out the series. It's Peyton Tolley, 2.93 ERA on the season, one of their young pitchers they drafted a couple years ago in the second round. Mariners will see him tomorrow to close out this trio of three lefties this weekend against the Red Sox. 1:10 first pitch. The official pregame show begins at noon, but tune in an hour before at 11 o'clock for Trident Talk. So 2 hours of coverage leading you up to the 1:10 first pitch and the final game of this homestand before the Mariners go on the road for six. That'll do it for our broadcast tonight. Big thanks to our network studio producer, Nathan Gemmett, and for the broadcast crew of Rick Riz and Gary Hill Jr., along with Ryan Roland-Smith joining me on postgame. I'm Mike Lefko. Thanks for listening, and have a great night.
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3: This is a little bit of an anomaly. This is something that you don't normally see. Certainly showing you another way that you can win. DNA, culture, chemistry, and defining roles.
4: Leon Rose, since he took over the team, has never made a draft pick higher than 25. This was built through trade and courage of convictions. That results in this great moment.
5: The New York Knicks are unconventional in the way that they built it. They signed a free agent in Jalen Brunson, and then they go out and they trade for all of the other pieces that they needed to flank him with. And now they're NBA champions.

0: That little okay, wow. Welcome montage, courtesy of Evan Cohen, who is not here with us on Unsportsmanlike this morning. Evan Cohen nor Chris Canty on Unsportsmanlike this morning. Goes but bump. We have someone that makes up for Hollis. Freddie Coleman, the icon, wow. Knicks fan.
1: Really?
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1: What's up, Miss Michelle?
0: Good morning.
1: Good morning, young lady. How are you?
0: I am doing wonderful. You, as I mentioned, New York guy, right? Mm-hmm. Knicks fan your entire life.
1: Entire life.
0: So it is a treat to have you here on Unsportsmanlike. It's a treat to have you in studio here in New York City. You came to New York City yesterday because you, like so many of us, wanted to experience the Knicks parade.
1: Right.
0: It was a beautiful and joyous day here in New York City, a day 53 years in the making as the Knicks get ready to parade down the Canyon of Heroes with the Larry O'Brien Trophy. So, Freddie, please take us through the scene. Tell us what your day was like in New York for the Knicks parade.
1: That's exactly what it was like. You heard the Price is Right theme in the background, and so many of us who had a chance to be around the energy never got close to having a chance to see the New York Knicks going down the Canyon of Heroes. I pretty much figured that, but I said, you know what? It was going to be a no-lose situation for me. Just being in the energy of the New York City people and all the New York Knicks fans coming together. It didn't matter if you dined on Park Avenue or if you dined on Park Place. It doesn't matter if you were from Harlem or if you were from Hastings on the Hudson. So many different people were coming together because this is New York City's team. This is the only team in New York City where there is no divide. There's no either or. If you're either a Yankees or a Mets fan, Jets or Giants fan, Rangers, Islanders, or Devils fan. Nothing against the Brooklyn Nets. But the Brooklyn Nets are never going to matter like this regarding the New York Knicks.
0: I
1: remember the New Jersey Nets went to back-to-back championships in the NBA Finals. And you know what the front page of the

0: Oh, the parade? How close did you actually get?
1: We got the Battery Park right at the beginning, right around that area. And there were all many, there were already so many people there, Michelle, that were looking. They were sitting on top of scaffolding and they were climbing the statues and they were trying to get the best vantage point, even just to see a sliver of where the parade got started with the New York Knicks and the Knicks organization and people involving MSG as well. So that was as close as we got. And we still, all we saw was just a multitude of people. All you saw was just bobbing heads, bobbing heads, bobbing heads. Right. It didn't matter if they were short, if they were tall. You saw so many people trying to get a close vantage point. And at a certain point, we said, you know what, this is not going to be, it's going to be self-serving trying to stand here and do that. Let's just walk around. We had breakfast. We watched the parade on TV. We got such a great thrill just being in New York City for something that had not happened to this level ever involving the New York Knicks.
0: So I had a similar experience. Uh-huh. I was originally supposed to be on a float with friend of the show, friend in life, Kimberly A. Martin,
1: right,
0: for Vibe Check, which you can check out on Disney Plus. She ended up going on the float. Great coverage and scenes from Kmart yesterday. But Evan Cohen had to leave the show early, so Cece and I held it down for the remainder of the show. So obviously, if you were going to be on a float or be at the beginning of the parade, you had to get there so early.
1: Absolutely.
0: So there was no chance that I was going to make that time slot. So Kmart went on, and she's a Knicks fan just like you. So it was wonderful that she got that opportunity. But the producers at Vibe Check said, why don't you meet us on the back end? Meet us at City Hall, and we'll have you do the coverage there.
1: Good luck.
0: Correct. I thought, okay, I'll give it my best shot based on what I'm seeing and hearing about how crowded it is down there. But Freddie, I've been known to sweet talk my way into some situations.
1: Of course.
0: Okay.
1: Exactly.
0: You know,
1: or sweet talk your way out of situations.
0: Correct. And
1: telling for a friend.
0: So a lot of times you just have to have a smile and ask some questions. So I look up where City Hall is. I walk down there from our studio. I speak to a very kind cop who I show him my ESPN badge. I explain the situation. He's like, okay, here's what you need to do. I'm going to let you pass this barricade and it's clear for a couple blocks.
1: Okay.
0: I need you to walk through here on this street, hang a right. There's going to be a big crowd. But if you can find your way to the front, talk to the police officer there and he can probably let you in.
1: Okay.
0: So I'm thinking, okay, I'm past one barricade. I just got to get through the crowd to get to the second. If this cop was so kind to help me out, maybe the other guy or woman is going to be so kind.
1: Mm-hmm.
0: Freddie, when I tell you, trying to get through that crowd was unlike anything I have ever seen in my entire life. I've covered two championship parades, one for the St. Louis Cardinals in 2011, one for the Stanley Cup champion St. Louis Blues, first time in franchise history in 2019.
1: Right.
0: So I've seen some big parade crowds.
1: Right.
0: The stretch of humanity that I encountered upon trying to get to City Hall was crazy. As you said, people hanging from scaffoldings. There were layers of people hanging from scaffolding.
1: Yep.
0: There were people on people's shoulders, like like a little the Russian dolls, people trying to just get up as high as they can to get the footage. But I will say this, for a city that has a reputation of being tough and hard-nosed, everybody was so happy and so kind, and quite frankly, so polite.
1: I couldn't believe it. Yeah, and I've been to two different New Year's Eve celebrations bringing in the new year in New York City. One where it was colder than bad breath out there, one New Year's, and another New Year's was 55 degrees. And it was nothing compared to yesterday.
0: Yes.
1: Seriously. And usually New Year's Eve, that brings out everybody. The old song by Houdini, the freaks come out at night.
0: Yeah.
1: The freaks were out yesterday.
0: Big time.
1: In multitudes and multitudes of people. And I said to myself, you know what? Even if we don't get through, I'm completely good with it, because that's exactly what you want to see from your city. The kind of turnout and the kind of respect and the kind of love that so many New Yorkers were showing. I've never seen so many people wearing a team's gear. Getting ready for a parade in my life. And I've seen stuff on TV. I saw the St. Louis Blues when they won, and everybody had their Blues gear on. I've seen other cities that really rally around them, even college football teams as well. That was different yesterday. Male, female, young, old. It didn't matter what race, what religion, what political affiliation that you had. It was like a whole mass of people as one together, just coming together to say, we're going to celebrate this team the way this team should be celebrated.
0: It was galvanizing for the city.
1: Really was.
0: This whole run has been galvanizing for the city. But yesterday, Freddie, Nuno, our other Knick fan here, was not with us here on the show. He took the day off. Nuno's been waiting a long time for this celebration, and he wanted to be boots on the ground in New York at the parade.
1: Okay.
0: We checked in with him periodically during the show.
1: Yes.

0: Like you, Nuno came in from Connecticut. He was able to get out of the subway station. And then the last thing we heard from our fearless leader was that he was trapped, that he could not get close to the actual action, the barricades where the parade floats were coming down for the ticker tape parade. So Nuno was trapped the last time we heard him at 9:55 a.m. Eastern time yesterday.
1: Wow.
0: Nuno, did you get close to the parade?
2: That would be a negative. I actually got lucky. So I hopped on with you guys and Freddie. So I hopped on with them at 7:30. I had gotten to the Fulton Street train station probably about like, I got out of there like 7:25. They locked it down at like 7:30.
0: Oh,
2: like,
0: my gosh.
2: Literally no one could have come in or out.
0: So what happens if you were down there? You were just stuck down there?
2: Like you were in
0: That's
2: there.
0: My nightmare.
2: And if you were, some people were actually smart because they got up by the glass so you were able to see down Broadway. So they actually had a really good view.
0: Oh, that's crazy.
2: Like you were stuck. So I came out on the John Street side and you couldn't go anywhere. So like you were there, like you couldn't go right or left. And actually there was this young lady standing next to me. She was on her way to work. She said she left the house at like 6:30. Got there. She worked across the street on the other side of Broadway. Mm-hmm. Couldn't go to work, obviously, and couldn't go back home. Like they're like,
0: so she was just stuck.
2: Like yeah, she was like, thankfully, she was just like, well, I'm at the parade, right? That became the joke, right? Like, I didn't see the parade, but I was at the parade.
0: Oh, right? Like, so now all of a sudden you are there. You are at the parade.
2: Well, that's different because I could hear it. Like I could see it through other people's phones.
3: The same argument that Canty Michelle made the other day.
2: I could see the parade through other people's phones because, you know, I'm not the tallest person in the world.
0: Right.
2: But so, yes. But that was, I mean, Michelle, you talked about it. The vibes were great. Right?
0: It was
2: like,
0: awesome.
2: Like, there wasn't any, at least where I was, there wasn't any issues. People were just having fun.
0: Yes.
2: The cops weren't, you know, I think I saw NYPD said they estimated over 2 million people showed up.
1: It was,
2: I think that's it. And I heard a lot of people talking about this as I was leaving. Like, hey, at least we're here for the vibes. Like, that's all it was, right? Like, it was for the experience, even if you really didn't get to see things.
0: It was a celebration. It was a celebration of the Knicks and a celebration of New York City.
1: It may have been the most polite day drinking I've ever seen in my life.
0: It may be the most polite day in New York City history.
1: Because dudes were whipping out beer cans at 9:30 in the morning. Modelo, Coors, Corona. I looked at it. A little early for day drinking. I said, you know what? That's exactly what they wanted to do, having those kind of vibes. Drink on, partner, drink on. But they were doing some early day drinking yesterday.
0: New York City was the nicest frat house in the world yesterday, essentially.
1: It was no Animal House.
0: And the president of the frat is one Jalen Brunson, your NBA Finals MVP. And Jalen Brunson is a guy who has proved so many people wrong time and time again. People didn't know if he was tall enough. People didn't know if he was 1A. People didn't know if the Nova Knicks, the culture that they imported, would work. And Jalen Brunson proved everybody wrong. And yesterday, the king of the frat, as we are calling him right now, had an opportunity to address everyone. After the ticker tape parade down the Canyon of Heroes, Jalen Brunson, NBA Finals MVP, took to the podium. And here's what he had to say. Oh, don't think we can hear him. Well, he addressed his... Do you have this or no, Freddie? You can't hear anything either?
1: I can't hear anything
0: either.
1: Okay,
0: so basically, we'll paraphrase this from Jalen Brunson because we're having
1: nice
0: some audio issues there. So Jalen Brunson acknowledged that he heard the noise of his haters, but he said that when people doubt you and you prove them wrong, you don't have to say anything back. You don't have to talk your trash back because essentially they don't matter, which I thought was a very poignant message for a guy who carried himself like that throughout this run.
1: He has been the ultimate giant killer ever since high school, two-time national champion at Villanova, getting that big contract from the New York Knicks. And I'll raise my hand. People also, oh, we're keeping receipts. No one saw this from Jalen Brunson. Even Jalen Brunson, probably his wildest dreams, did not think he would see this kind of Jalen Brunson, no matter what kind of belief system that he had. But the more and more he kept believing, Michelle, the more and more people believed around him and wanted to be around that R, because they always looked at him and said, no matter what happens, as they call him, the Caps got our back. And we've seen that time and time again with Jalen Brunson being that linchpin for the New York Knicks. So that was his time to say, you know what? I heard what everybody said. I'm not going to acknowledge names. I'm not going to name check people. But we heard it. And I've heard it. But, you know, I've heard it all my life. And each and every time I've heard it, I've always come out on the other side.

0: as a winning player and a winning person. So if that was going to be his way to clap back at people, mm-hmm. there was not going to be one person out there that would have said, you need to be bigger than that. No, some people need to be bigger to not consistently underestimate his abilities. Time and time again, he's able to overcome that.
1: He got the last word and the last laugh.
0: Yes, he did.
1: And there's another guy in the NBA, Freddie, that hopes to get the last word and the last laugh that might feel slighted as well. Ooh. But will he get the opportunity to do so? We're going to tell you who and talk about it next here on Unsportsmanlike. 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
7: A little towards the weak part of the bat, but blooped it in. And they were playing him deep as they're supposed to, keep the double from being in second. So he gets to first, and then it was down to Albies. And the thing about Albies is right-handed, he hits a lifetime, he's 80 points higher and way more power. So that was the one risk in the Brewers bringing in Ashby, because the lefty turning Albies to the right side, that was a tough one. But generally, you know, that's the right matchup. You have a sinker baller, not a lot of home runs. But, you know, give Ozzy Albies credit, because it's second home run of the game. His swing is clearly locked in right now.
8: Boy, it's game 74 for the Brewers, game 75 for Atlanta, yet it felt like postseason last night. Yeah. Same here today.
7: For sure.
8: Any takeaways other than just a great day at the ballpark for you?
7: I mean, it was a great day, and there's two great teams. Right? Yeah. There's no reason why they both won't be there at the end.
8: They'll square off again tomorrow, but Atlanta has won this series. And after losing six in a row here at home to Milwaukee, they've won each of these two games here to start off Father's Day weekend. Albies, big, big day. Three hits, two of them home runs, including the game winner, a two-run shot in the ninth. 4-3 was the final score. For Doug Glanville, I'm Sean Kelly, right here on your home for the 2026 Home Run Derby and All-Star Game. 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
9: Thanks, Sean. Great job down there today. You said it, but this one had postseason vibes, and what an ending. Ozzie Albies, the hero in Atlanta. SportsCenter All Night, ESPN Radio. We take you to Omaha for game one in a best of three in the Men's College World Series final on ESPN. Oklahoma, North Carolina. These two have combined for 25 trips to the Men's College World Series. North Carolina looking for its first title. Oklahoma looking for its third. The SEC has won the last six national titles. OU in the first.
10: And now the stolen base threat moves to second base, and LeChance got a 2-0 count. And he gets into one to deep center field.

0: NBA history. Angel Reese, 18 points, 8 rebounds. Caitlin Clark, 26 points, 7 assists. Clark, after the game, on the Fever, blowing a second half lead.
1: Yeah, I mean, I think just got to take care of the ball better, and that's just with me. So just focusing on that. And, what we did well in the first half was playing transition spray, find open people, and then really hard to do that when all of those foul and they score. Like, we didn't play in transition at all in the second half because of that.
0: And up next, Burroughs, Bengals, and more from the ballpark. SportsCenter All Night continues. It's ESPN Radio.
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0: 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Chris Burnett with you here on SportsCenter All Night. NFL minicamps officially in the books. Up next, training camp. Joe Burrow, a hot topic anytime he steps to the mic. Sounds like he's pretty encouraged by what he's seen so far from his Bengals. He had this to say this week.
14: I want everybody talking about the Bengals. I want everybody

0: in the third, and that's all that was needed here. Colorado wins 2-1 for the Rockies. They're 4-2 in their last six games overall. Paul Skeens, 0-5 in his last seven starts. Pittsburgh has lost all seven games. Again, that last win, May 12th against Colorado, and that was in Pittsburgh. Nationals, Rays, Tampa with the best home record in baseball this season. They've won five straight against the Nats as well. Nationals trying not to fall out of the NL East race before July. We move to the ninth. Nationals lead 3-2.
1: Now pitch swung on and line to deep left center field. This one way back, and this one is gone. Goodbye. A home run for Dylan Cruz, the deepest part of Tropicana Field to the left of dead center field. Bang, zoom goes Dylan Cruz with a titanic shot. And it's now the Nationals 4, the Rays 2.
0: Nationals Radio Network, a 442-foot home run, longest of his career. Rays plate one in the bottom of the ninth, but it wasn't enough. Nationals win it 4-3. Nationals win snaps the five-game losing streak versus the Rays. For the Rays, the loss snaps a four-game home win streak. Giants, Marlins. Marlins winner of six straight at home, longest streak in baseball. And they were rolling until they dropped Friday night's game in Miami. The Marlins would get this one, though, 6-3. And we're back to Shinnecock Hills when we return. SportsCenter All Night continues. It's ESPN Radio.
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4: 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Minnesota knows that there's going to be noise around this battle. 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
8: Chris, we begin with baseball, where a pair of home runs for Travis Pizzano led the Guardians to a win over the Astros and sole possession of first place in the AL Central. The call from WTAM 1100.
9: The 1-2. Swung on, and that's hit high in the air to right. This is deep. Way back there. Home run Pizzano. He's done it again. Second time tonight. What a night going for Travis Pizzano.
5: Number 4.
8: In Texas, the Rangers and Padres went to extra innings before a 10th inning blast by Manny Machado led San Diego to a victory, as heard on 97.3 The Fan.
9: Manny swings, hits it in the air, deep to left center field. Freeman's going back. He turns to watch. This one, gonna go! Manny Machado, a 3-run go-ahead homer in the 10th. And the Padres are back ahead. It's 6-3.
5: Number 3.
8: In Philadelphia, the Phillies blew out the Mets as Kyle Schwarber blasted 3 home runs. Here's one from Sports Radio 94 WIP.
10: 1-1. The pitch. Swung on, hit high in the air.

0: 2. In Atlanta, two of the top teams in the National League did battle, and a walk-off in the ninth gave the Braves a win over the Brewers, as heard on ESPN Radio.
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2: Swing and a fly ball. Well hit. Out to right field. If it's fair, it is gone.
0: Finally back to Philadelphia in Sports Radio 94 WIP, where a Bryce Harper triple gave him his first cycle since his college days.
3: Swung on, line to his left center field. That'll be down for a hit. It's going to go up the alley and all the way to the wall. Turner will score. Schwarber is coming around third. He's going to score. Harper's going to try for third. The throw home is not in time. Harper throws his hands in the air, pumps a fist. He's got a triple, and he's just hit for the cycle.
4: And that was Harper's first cycle of his Major League Baseball career. 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It has been a season to forget for two of the most successful franchises in league history. Phoenix with just 4 wins this year. Seattle, just 3 in the third quarter. And the Mercury grabbed the win 93-73.

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11: Harper has a huge night for the Phillies. Harper swings, hits a high fly ball deep right field. Back at the wall is Wagaman looking up, and it is gone.
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14: Coming up, big day in baseball, cycles, walk-offs, the greatest show on dirt. 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Giannis watching full swing, moving day at the U.S. Open, and familiar foes go at it in the W. We take you right to the diamond, though. Mets-Phillies, Christopher Sanchez on the mound for Philly. Strong night from him. But this one was all about the bats, and take your pick in the first.
11: 2-0, and Harper swings, hits a high fly ball deep right field. Back at the wall is Wagaman looking up, and it is gone. And Harper with a towering solo shot to straightaway right field. It's his 16th of the year, and the Phillies lead 1-0.
14: 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Then in the third, Kyle Schwarber gets going.
15: The pitch.
11: Swung on, hit deep, and it's on its way to the second deck. Kyle Schwarber way up into the second deck. How do you do it, partner? I mean, are you kidding me? That's number 26 on the season. It's 4-0 Phillies.
14: Schwarber went yard again minutes later, and it's an 8-run third for Philadelphia. We moved to the fifth. Harper saw Schwarber's 2 home runs and said, "I'll raise you."
15: On Harper, here's the pitch.
11: Swung on, line towards left center field. That'll be down for a hit. It's going to go up the alley and all the way to the wall. Turner will score. Schwarber is coming around third. He's going to score. Harper's going to try for third. The throw home is not in time. Harper throws his hands in the air, pumps a fist. He's got a triple, and he's just hit for the cycle.
15: There's some emotion from Bryce Harper we haven't seen in a while.
11: The first Philly to hit for the cycle in 2023.
14: And only the sixth player in baseball in the last 50 years to hit for the cycle in the fifth inning or earlier. And guess what? Schwarber wasn't done yet either. In the seventh, Philly's up 13-3.
15: 1-1, the pitch.
11: Swung on, hit high in the air, deep right field. If it's fair, it is gone. It is gone! Right down the line, Kyle Schwarber, number three on the night. 28 on the year for the Major League leader. He's driven in six runs this evening, and the Phillies now lead it 15-3.
15: Mercy.
14: Schwarber's fifth career three-home run game tied for the fourth most in MLB history. And with that, Philly mauls the Mets 15-3. Most runs they've scored this season. Bryce Harper, have a

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6: 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Chris Burnett with you here on SportsCenter All Night. NFL minicamps officially in the books. Up next, training camp. Joe Burrow, a hot topic anytime he steps to the mic. Sounds like he's pretty encouraged by what he's seen so far from his Bengals. He had this to say this week.
7: I want everybody talking about the Bengals. I want everybody talking about what I'm saying in my press conferences. And is he, you know, you go back and watch what I said before 2019 season at LSU. You know, I feel very similarly about this team. You know, I'm so excited to get started and get moving. And I wish we would ramp this right into training camp so we can continue to improve. Because I feel like, you know, there's so much greatness that we're going to be able to achieve this year. I'm just excited to get going.
6: Man, that's strong words from the decorated QB. Unsportsmanlike's Chris Canty keeping it real, though, with what he heard there.
8: All of this hot air, all of this talking, I've never known somebody that has accomplished anything in the modern era of the National Football League that had to come out and say, yeah, we're going to be the champions this year. Usually when teams are contending for titles, they're very quiet because they're focused on the task at hand. They focus on winning the day. And if you stack enough of those days, then guess what? You'll find yourself in a place that you really want to be with a chance to hold up the Lombardi Trophy at the end of the season. So when it comes to the Cincinnati Bengals of it all, I'll believe it when I see it. Right now, it just sounds like a lot of hot air from Joe Burrow, and I don't necessarily know that that's going to lead to where the Bengals want to go.
6: So talking season in full swing. Bengals will open the 2026 season on Sunday, September 13th, at home against the Buccaneers. SportsCenter All Night, ESPN Radio, back to the diamond, Reds-Yankees. New York entered with a three-game lead in the American League. The Reds, well, Friday was bad. They looked lost at times in a 5-0 rout. This one was easy. Just try not to lose again. Reds up 2-1, top of the fifth.
9: 2-1. He swings and blasts this high in the air, deep left field. Caballero's back, and that ball is gone. Well, he does keep with the trend. His third hit in his last 43 at-bats, and they're all homers. This one worth three, and the Reds have opened up a 6-1 lead.
6: 700 WLW. Cincinnati takes a commanding lead 6-1, but the Reds weren't done yet in the eighth.
9: The 2-2 pitch. Swung on, and Stewart barrels it to the left center field gap. That's going to get down and go all the way to the wall, and they're all going to score. Trevino, Arroyo, now done. All home on a bases-clearing knockout punch double by Sal Stewart to put the Reds up 9-1 in the eighth.
6: And Stewart matched a career-high 6 RBI there. Reds go on to win this one 10-2, matches their largest margin of victory over the Yankees in series history. The Reds have now won 5 of their last 6 games at Yankee Stadium. Guardians-Astros. Astros have won back-to-back in the series. Haven't won 3 in a row yet this season, but someone forgot to tell Cleveland, though. Bananas day for Travis Bezzana in the first.
10: Here's Arrighetti's first pitch of the ball game, and it's swung on and drilled high and deep right field. Gone. Home run. Travis Bazzana. 1-0 Cleveland.
11: And Bazzana.

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2: 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Braden, good afternoon. Nice to talk to you again today.
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8: Chris, we begin with baseball, where a pair of home runs for Travis Pizzano led the Guardians to a win over the Astros and sole possession of first place in the AL Central. The call from WTAM 1100.
9: The 1-2. Swung on, and that's hit high in the air to right. This is deep. Way back there. Home run, Pizzano. He's done it again. Second time tonight. What a night going for Travis Pizzano.
6: Number 4.
8: In Texas, the Rangers and Padres went to extra innings before a 10th inning blast by Manny Machado led San Diego to a victory, as heard on 97.3 The Fan.
9: Manny swings, hits it in the air, deep to left center field. Freeman's going back. He turns to watch. This one, gonna go! Manny Machado, a 3-run go-ahead homer in the 10th. And the Padres are back ahead. It's 6-3.
6: Number 3.
8: In Philadelphia, the Phillies blew out the Mets.

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1: One shot for the championship. He got it! 4-point lead, 7.5 to go. De'Aaron Fox across midcourt with five. Left wing handoff to Wembanyama with two. Takes a three that he misses too strong. It's happening, Knicks fans. It's happening. It's been 53 years. But for this moment, it was well worth the wait. A playoff run that'll go down in history. And a team that will live forever. Next stop, the Canyon of Heroes. The New York Knicks are NBA champions.
2: There is nothing like the love letter that an organization has an opportunity to write to its fans and to its cities, quite like winning a championship. Enjoy it, Knicks fan. Enjoy it, Knicks Nation. Signed, sealed.

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4: 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Braden, good afternoon. Nice to talk to you again today.
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11: Loving David Dennis Jr. in here for Harry Douglas, but today it's all about getting right to this.
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11: Because it is a New York Knicks thing, whether you understand it or not, it's okay. Because it's been more than 24 hours since the New York Knicks won the first world championship since 1973. And I was talking with Shannon Penn, my fellow New York Knicks fan, one of our producers, David. It still doesn't seem like it's a real thing. Even though we're letting it wash all over us, knowing the championship is there, I said before the NBA Finals against San Antonio Spurs that the Knicks are able to break through and win that first championship in 53 years, it would

0: the NBA that you'd have to be suicidal to do. 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
7: You're listening to Amber and Ian. 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At Ian Fitz, ESPN is how you find him. At Amber W Sports is how you find me. Let's bring in a former New York Knick, Charlie Ward, Florida A&M head coach, kind enough to give us some of his time. Of course, Heisman Trophy winner as well. And Charlie, thanks so much for joining us again. What was your reaction that the Knicks finally did it?
8: Well, I appreciate you guys having me on, and, you know, it was trending that way, and I was hoping that it ended that way because that is the way the Spurs won their first championship on our home floor. So, of course, being a competitor, I was hoping that it did end that way, and I was grateful that they did. But it was very exciting. It was a lot of heartache that we had endured over the years, mm-hmm. and it came to a screeching halt after they won the championship. So, just very excited and happy for those guys for bringing it home for all the Knick alums and fans.
9: You mentioned Knick alums right there, Charlie, and I'm fascinated to get your opinion on this. What's it like being an alum of where you won a national title at Florida State and also being an alum of where you came damn close to winning a professional title with the Knicks in the Larry O?
8: Well, I mean, you know, one of the things that is consistent is the family atmosphere. You know, they say once, you know, all those different things. But it's always great to be able to go back to your alma mater and feel the love that they have and also see former teammates. And so that's always a great feeling to be able to do that. I was blessed to be able to make that a reality for game four this year. And, you know, that was a very good game, you know, where they were down 29 points and we were able to overcome that. And just to be in the building took me about an hour and a half to get one block from the Garden to my hotel room. But that's just the way it was, and I'm sure it'll be very, very crazy on Thursday for the parade.
7: Yeah, I can only imagine what that's going to be like in New York City. Charlie Ward joining us here on Amber and Ian, from one former Knicks point guard to a current Knicks point guard. Where does Jalen Brunson now, do you think, fit in New York history, not even just Knicks history?
8: Well, of course, he can probably run for governor at this point and have a good chance of winning. But, you know, it's just, it's heartwarming because of just his attitude, the way he carries himself. He's team first. He does all the necessary things to win. And a lot of people, of course, look at his stature and all those types of things. But the guy he just wins. I mean, everywhere he's been, he's won. And those are the type of guys, you know, especially as a coach and even a teammate,

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13: 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Chris Burnett with you here on SportsCenter All Night. NFL minicamps officially in the books. Up next, training camp. Joe Burrow, a hot topic anytime he steps to the mic. Sounds like he's pretty encouraged by what he's seen so far from his Bengals. He had this to say this week.
14: I want everybody talking about the Bengals. I want everybody talking about what I'm saying in my press conferences. I mean, you go back and watch what I said before 2019 season at LSU. You know, I feel very similarly about this team. I'm so excited to get started and get moving. And I wish we would ramp this right into training camp so we can continue to improve. Because I feel like, you know, there's so much greatness that we're going to be able to achieve this year. I'm just excited to get going.
13: Man, that's strong words from the decorated QB. Unsportsmanlike's Chris Canty keeping it real, though, with what he heard there.
15: All of this hot air, all of this talking, I've never known somebody that has accomplished anything in the modern era of the National Football League that had to come out and say, yeah, we're going to be the champions this year. Usually when teams are contending for titles, they're very quiet. Because they're focused on the task at hand. They focus on winning the day. And if you stack enough of those days, then guess what? You'll find yourself in a place that you really want to be with a chance to hold up the Lombardi Trophy at the end of the season. So when it comes to the Cincinnati Bengals of it all, I'll believe it when I see it. Right now, it just sounds like a lot of hot air from Joe Burrow. And I don't necessarily know that that's going to lead to where the Bengals want to go.
13: So talking season in full swing. Bengals will open the 2026 season on Sunday, September 13th at home against the Buccaneers. SportsCenter All Night, ESPN Radio, back to the diamond. Reds, Yankees. New York entered with a three-game lead in the American League. The Reds, well, Friday was bad. They looked lost at times in a 5-0 rout. This one was easy. Just try not to lose again. Reds up 2-1, top of the fifth.
16: 2-1. He swings and blasts this high in the air, deep left field. Caballeros

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1: Number 5.
4: Chris, we begin with baseball, where a pair of home runs for Travis Pizzano led the Guardians to a win over the Astros and sole possession of first place in the AL Central. The call from WTAM 1100.
5: The 1-2. Swung on, and that's hit high in the air to right. This is deep. Way back there. Home run, Pizzano. He's done it again. Second time tonight. What a night going for Travis Pizzano.
1: Number 4.
4: In Texas, the Rangers and Padres went to extra innings before a 10th inning blast by Manny Machado led San Diego to a victory, as heard on 97.3 The Fan.
5: Manny swings, hits it in the air, deep to left center field. Freeman's going back. He turns to watch. This one, gonna go! Manny Machado, a 3-run go-ahead homer in the 10th. And the Padres are back ahead. It's 6-3.
1: Number 3.
4: In Philadelphia, the Phillies blew out the Mets as Kyle Schwarber blasted 3 home runs. 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
6: 1-1, the pitch. Swung on, hit high in the air, deep right field. If it's fair, it is gone. It is gone! Right down the line, Kyle Schwarber, number 3 on the night. 28 on the year for the Major League leader.
1: Number 2.
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7: 1-2. Swing and a fly ball. Well hit. Out to right field. If it's fair, it is gone.
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6: Swung on, line towards left center field. That'll be down for a hit. It's going to go up the alley and all the way to the wall. Turner will score. Schwarber is coming around third. He's going to score. Harper's going to try for third. The throw home is not in time. Harper throws his hands in the air, pumps a fist. He's got a triple, and he's just hit for the cycle.
2: And that was Harper's first cycle of his Major League Baseball career. 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It has been a season to forget for two of the most successful franchises in league history. Phoenix with just 4 wins this year. Seattle, just 3 in the third quarter. And the Mercury grabbed the win 93-73. It snaps a 4-game losing streak for them. Kaylee Cooper, 17.7 rebounds. It's her 12th game this season with 15-plus points. That's tied for the 4th most in the WNBA. And Alyssa Thomas for Phoenix, 8 points, 9 rebounds. She had to exit the game in the second half with an injury. And it just gets worse for the Storm. 10th straight loss, tied for the longest streak in franchise history. 4th 20-point loss this season. That's the most in the W. They're 3-14, tied for their worst 17-game start to a season in franchise history. That goes back to 2000. Sky Wings, this one was wild. Crazy fourth quarter. Wings trailed by as many as 17 points. They took their first lead of the game with 12 and a half seconds remaining and held on to get the win, 93-92. For the Wings, the 15-point fourth quarter comeback is the third largest in franchise history. They improved to 10-6 this season, fastest they've reached 10 wins since 2015. And Paige Beckers, 19 points, 7 rebounds, 8 assists, and the Sky, second straight game, blowing a 15-point lead, tied with the Sun for the most of any team. Chris Burnett with you on SportsCenter.

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11: Coming up, big day in baseball, cycles, walk-offs, the greatest show on dirt. 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Giannis watching full swing, moving day at the U.S. Open, and familiar foes go at it in the W. We take you right to the diamond, though. Mets-Phillies, Christopher Sanchez on the mound for Philly. Strong night from him. But this one was all about the bats, and take your pick in the first.
9: 2-0, and Harper swings, hits a high fly ball deep right field. Back at the wall is Wagaman looking up, and it is gone. And Harper, with a towering solo shot to straightaway right field, hits his 16th of the year, and the Phillies lead 1-0.
11: 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Then in the third, Kyle Schwarber gets going.
12: The pitch.
9: Swung on, hit deep, and it's on its way to the second deck. Kyle Schwarber way up into the second deck. How do you do it, partner? I mean, are you kidding me? That's number 26 on the season. It's 4-0 Phillies.
11: Schwarber went yard again minutes later, and it's an 8-run third for Philadelphia. We moved to the fifth. Harper saw Schwarber's 2 home runs and said, "I'll raise you."
12: On Harper, here's the pitch.
9: Swung on, line towards left center field. That'll be down for a hit. It's going to go up the alley and all the way to the wall. Turner will score. Schwarber is coming around third. He's going to score. Harper's going to try for third. The throw home is not in time. Harper throws his hands in the air, pumps a fist. He's got a triple, and he's just hit for the cycle.
13: There's some emotion from Bryce Harper we haven't seen in a while.
9: The first Philly to hit for the cycle in 2023.
11: And only the sixth player in baseball in the last 50 years to hit for the cycle in the fifth inning or earlier. And guess what? Schwarber wasn't done yet either. In the seventh, Phillies up 13-3.
9: 1-1, the pitch. Swung on, hit high in the air, deep right field. If it's fair, it is gone. It is gone! Right down the line, Kyle Schwarber, number three on the night, 28 on the year for the major league leader. He's driven in six runs this evening, and the Phillies now lead it 15-3.
13: Mercy.
11: Schwarber's fifth career three-home run game tied for the fourth most in MLB history. And with that, Philly mauls the Mets 15-3. Most runs they've scored this season. Bryce Harper, have a night. The cycle, first of his career. Kyle Schwarber, have a night. Three home runs, 28 this season, pads his lead in the majors. Sanchez, have a night. Tossed six innings, a one-run ball. Harper, after the game, on the last time he hit for the cycle.
14: College, yeah. Super regionals, 7-for-7, four homers in a cycle. So, yeah, pretty cool.
11: All right, so not that he remembers or anything. Schwarber with more on the offensive outburst

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8: 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Chris Burnett with you here on SportsCenter All Night. NFL minicamps officially in the books. Up next, training camp. Joe Burrow, a hot topic anytime he steps to the mic. Sounds like he's pretty encouraged by what he's seen so far from his Bengals. He had this to say this week.
9: I want everybody talking about the Bengals. I want everybody talking about what I'm saying in my press conferences. And is he, you know, you go back and watch what I said before 2019 season at LSU. You know, I feel very similarly about this team. You know, I'm so excited to get started and get moving, and I wish we would ramp this right into training camp so we can continue to improve. Because I feel like, you know, there's so much greatness that we're going to be able to achieve this year. I'm just excited to get going.
8: Man, that's strong words from the decorated QB. Unsportsmanlike's Chris Canty keeping it real, though, with what he heard there.
10: All of this hot air, all of this talking, I've never known somebody that has accomplished anything in the modern era of the National Football League that had to come out and say, yeah, we're going to be the champions this year. Usually when teams are contending for titles, they're very quiet because they're focused on the task at hand. They focus on winning the day. And if you stack enough of those days, then guess what? You'll find yourself in a place that you really want to be with a chance to hold up the Lombardi Trophy at the end of the season. So when it comes to the Cincinnati Bengals of it all, I'll believe it when I see it. Right now, it just sounds like a lot of hot air from Joe Burrow, and I don't necessarily know that that's going to lead to where the Bengals want to go.
8: So talking season in full swing. Bengals will open the 2026 season on Sunday, September 13th, at home against the Buccaneers. SportsCenter All Night, ESPN Radio, back to the diamond, Reds-Yankees. New York entered with a 3-game lead in the American League. The Reds, well, Friday was bad. They looked lost at times in a 5-0 rout. This one was easy. Just try not to lose again. Reds up 2-1, top of the fifth.
11: 2-1. He swings and blasts this high in the air, deep left field. Caballero's back, and that ball is gone. Well, he does keep with the trend. His third hit in his last 43 at-bats, and they're all homers. This one worth three, and the Reds have opened up a 6-1 lead.
8: 700 WLW, Cincinnati takes a commanding lead 6-1, but the Reds weren't done yet in the eighth.
11: The 2-2 pitch. Swung on, and Stewart barrels it to the left center field gap. That's going to get down and go all the way to the wall, and they're all going to score. Trevino, Arroyo, now done. All home on a bases-clearing knockout punch double by Sal Stewart to put the Reds up 9-1 in the eighth.
8: And Stewart matched a career-high 6 RBI there. Reds go on to win this one 10-2. Matches their largest margin of victory over the Yankees in series.

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6: 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I was golfing. I was playing up at Loomis. And I had, no wonder I'm playing bad. I'm watching a baseball game while trying to play golf. And all of a sudden, you know, the reception's going out. 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And then I'm like, I'm trying to find KPUG. 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

0: Travis Pizzano led the Guardians to a win over the Astros and sole possession of first place in the AL Central. The call from WTAM 1100.
1: The 1-2. Swung on, and that's hit high in the air to right. This is deep. Way back there. Home run, Pizzano. He's done it again. Second time tonight. What a night going for Travis Pizzano.
2: Number four.
0: In Texas, the Rangers and Padres went to extra innings before a 10th inning blast by Manny Machado led San Diego to a victory, as heard on 97.3 The Fan.
3: Manny swings, hits it in the air, deep to left center field. Freeman's going back. He turns to watch. This one, gonna go! Manny Machado, a three-run go-ahead homer in the 10th. And the Padres are back ahead. It's 6-3.
2: Number three.
0: In Philadelphia, the Phillies blew out the Mets as Kyle Schwarber blasted three home runs. Here's one from Sports Radio 94 WIP.
4: 1-1, the pitch. Swung on, hit high in the air, deep right field. If it's fair, it is gone. It is gone! Right down the line, Kyle Schwarber, number three on the night. 28 on the year for the Major League leader.
2: Number two.
0: In Atlanta, two of the top teams in the National League did battle, and a walk-off in the ninth gave the Braves a win over the Brewers, as heard on ESPN Radio.
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6: Swing and a fly ball. Well hit. Out to right field. If it's fair, it is gone. It's gone. Goodbye. Home run. That's a winner for Atlanta. A walk-off for Ozzie Albies.
2: Number one.
0: Finally back to Philadelphia in Sports Radio 94 WIP, where a Bryce Harper triple gave him his first cycle since his college days.
4: Swung on, line towards left center field. That'll be down for a hit. It's going to go up the alley and all the way to the wall. Turner will score. Schwarber is coming around third. He's going to score. Harper's going to try for third. The throw home is not in time. Harper throws his hands in the air, pumps a fist. He's got a triple, and he's just hit for the cycle.
7: And that was Harper's first cycle of his Major League Baseball career. 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It has been a season to forget for two of the most successful franchises in league history. Phoenix with just four wins this year. Seattle, just three in the third quarter. And the Mercury grabbed the win 93-73. It snaps a four-game losing streak for them. Kaylee Cooper, 17.7 rebounds. It's her 12th game this season with 15-plus points. That's tied for the fourth most in the WNBA. And Alyssa Thomas for Phoenix, 8 points, 9 rebounds. She had to exit the game in the second half with an injury. And it just gets worse for the Storm. 10th straight loss, tied for the longest streak in franchise history. Fourth 20-point loss this season. That's the most in the W. They're 3-14, tied for their worst 17-game start to a season in franchise history. That goes back to 2000. Sky Wings, this one was wild. Crazy fourth quarter. Wings trailed by as many as 17 points. They took their first lead of the game with 12 and a half seconds remaining and held on to get the win, 93-92. For the Wings, the 15-point fourth quarter comeback is the third largest in franchise history. They improved to 10-6 this season, fastest they've reached 10 wins since 2015. And Paige Beckers, 19 points, 7 rebounds, 8 assists, and the Sky, second straight game, blowing a 15-point lead, tied with the Sun for the most of any team. Chris Burnett with you on SportsCenter all night. Stop me if you've heard this one before, but Texas Tech QB Brendan Sorsby will enter the supplemental draft. Sorsby's set to host a pro day on July 10th at South Lake Carroll High School in Texas, and many are asking the same thing. What's a realistic landing spot for him? Mike Tannenbaum offered this on Unsportsmanlike.
8: I think it's a non-obvious team, and I'll be specific here. Detroit, Philadelphia. A couple years ago, Carson Wentz entrenched as the quarterback of the Eagles. Second round, Jalen Hurts. 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You're coming in on a one-day contract.

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8: Happy Father's Day. I'm Mark Robbins. What a night for a couple of Phillies. Kyle Schwarber cranking 3 home runs against the Mets. 5th time he's hit 3 or more in a career, or 3 in a career, in his career. Now, what could possibly top a 3 homer night? How about asking Schwarber's teammate, Bryce Harper?
9: Swung on, line towards left center field. That'll be down for a hit. It's going to go up the alley and all the way to the wall. Turner will score. Schwarber is coming around third. He's going to score. Harper's going to try for third. The throw home is not in time. Harper throws his hands in the air, pumps a fist. He's got a triple, and he's just hit for the cycle.
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8: Now, the call in the front from Sports Radio 94 WIP. Harper and Schwarber leading the Phillies to a 15-3 drubbing of the Mets. What's going to happen tonight between those clubs? Well, you get to find out right here on ESPN Radio. Sunday Night Baseball, the Mets and the Phillies. 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Now, in Savannah, they've got the Bananas. In Cleveland, they have Bazana. Travis Bazana swinging a hot stick against Houston. 2 home runs, 5 RBI for Travis Bazana. He leads the Guardians over the Astros 8-1. Hey, don't forget about Men's College World Series in Omaha. Oklahoma knocked off North Carolina 9-3 Saturday in game 1 of their best-of-3 final. 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
5: 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I'm Gabe Neitzel, along with my guy Jordan Ronan. We are back. Second consecutive week, we're hanging out together. Happy Father's Day, bud.
6: Thanks, man. Yeah, Courtney's out there roaming Europe or France or Portugal or something, and I'm stuck here with you.
5: Yeah, I mean, some people, you know, some people have it good, other people don't. All right, you can decide which one you are.

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3: There's a lot of different things that the NFL is trying to do. Games, you know, every day of the week. Now we're going to Australia. We're going to the four corners. Is it the four corners of the earth?
4: Checking.
3: Just want to make sure.
4: I believe that's the saying.
3: Okay. Yeah. Didn't know how many quarters there are.
4: And I checked.
3: Corners.
4: There are no corners.
3: There are no corners.
4: On the earth.
3: Yeah. Unless you're a flat earther.
4: Unless you're a globist, then there's no corners, but...
3: Didn't one of the astronauts send a picture just to say, if you're a flat earther, this should change all of that? I never understood that with flat earthers. Like, what happens when you get to the end of the earth?
5: Remember we had this discussion? What is the town that's on the edge?
3: Yeah.
4: We are about to get just
3: a
4: deluge of stay-in-your-lane content right now.
3: I know. I stay in my lane when I go around the globe.
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6: The United States have now won 2 games in the World Cup.
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14: A dream starts for Team USA, the U.S. men's national team. 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Although on the screen, I'm Gabe Not So Long with Jordan Renan. But before we get to all this other, am I just uncultured? Did something happen with Turkey? Like, I keep saying it spelled differently than I'm used to seeing it and being pronounced differently than just Turkey.
15: No, you're not alone. I mean, I was hearing this the last couple. Like, what are we doing here? Why can't we just say Turkey? We're American, so we're botching the name. We don't say Mexico. We don't say Mexico, right?
14: Sure.
15: Like we're fine just mispronouncing words, basically, and not pronouncing it the way they do in the native language. So why can't we just stick with Turkey? Like, where did Turkey come into play?
14: I have no
15: probably
14: idea.
15: Not even saying that right, but
14: but that's the thing. Like I guess if that's how they want to pronounce, but I feel like it's, you know, there's an athlete. And I'm sure this has happened to you. You've been covering the Giants for, you know, somebody comes in. No, not with your name, but like.
15: No, I'm saying, look at my name. I mean, so who cares if we call it Turkey?
16: I have the official explanation if you guys want it.
14: Oh, please.
15: Sure.
14: Yes, I would love to hear this. This would be great. I think this is good educational programming that you're putting together here, Mikey.
16: All right. Turkey officially requested to be known as Turkey, with the I, globally to better represent its culture. Distant itself from the bird of the same name and avoid negative dictionary definitions. So they didn't want
15: We've
16: to
15: been
16: be
15: doing this for hundreds of years, though. Come on. Like, you can't just expect us to pivot to Turkey A.
17: Yeah, I'm not a Turkey A kind of guy.
15: It doesn't even, like what?
14: But again, it feels like, because there are sometimes athletes that have been around and playing, and then, like, 3 or 4 years into their career, like, well, actually, this is how you say my name.
15: Yeah.
14: Well, why didn't you just tell me that from the start? You told me that right away. Now I'm locked into how I'm saying it. Like, I'm not going to be able to pivot.
15: Bobby Okereke, who was on the Giants, he did that. He

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3: Tradition, and this afternoon, Wyndham Clark tries to win the tournament for the second time. The 2023 champ 7-under with a 6-shot lead over 4 other golfers, including Scottie Scheffler, who says he's got to concentrate a little harder than normal if he wants to complete the career Grand Slam.
4: Yeah, I think understanding the moment and giving it your best shot, I think, is all part of the process. Yeah, Father's Day, my birthday, you know, I kind of lost a day there. You know, you only get, you know, one day to celebrate. But yeah, I mean, yeah, like I said, we want to be in these positions. This is why we practice and play, to have the opportunity to win golf tournaments, and that's what tomorrow is. You know, I have an opportunity to go out there and have a great round and give myself a chance to win the tournament.
3: That is Scottie Scheffler. He and Wyndham Clark tee off at 2:30 Eastern. Major League Baseball Saturday night. Bryce Harper with the hitting for the cycle in just 5 innings against the Mets, and his teammate Kyle Schwarber decided to add to his Major League leading home run total. By a lot.
5: 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If it's fair, it is gone. It is gone! Right down the line, Kyle Schwarber, number 3 on the night, 28 on the year.
3: His 5th 3-homer game. 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Schwarber and Harper on ESPN Radio tonight. That's right, Sunday Night Baseball, Mets and the Phillies from Philadelphia, 6:30 Eastern is when our coverage is set to begin.
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7: 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I'm Gabe Neitzel. 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
8: Big Magic Johnson. What has he done?
9: He's got winners. I want people that want to win.
10: Not a game. Not a game. Not a game. We talking about
11: playoffs?
12: I'm a man. I'm
13: who we thought they were. That's why we took the damn field.
1: Biggest sound from the week ever.
7: Now, we do have a couple of people on the program today that were really excited for what happened on Thursday. Jordan was...
14: It was the best week ever if you're a Knicks fan, baby. Let me tell you.
7: Jordan, you were here last week basically on no sleep the day after the Knicks had clinched the championship.
14: Cloud nine.
7: The parade happened, which our guy Renee, who's on the program today. Renee, you went to the parade, correct?
15: Oh, yes, I did. I am feeling it right now still. It's been what, 2 days? Yeah. 3 days? I'm struggling.
7: Yeah, it was Thursday. Today would be the third day. It's early enough. I don't think you count today as a day of rest quite yet.
14: Like they talked about Mike Bridges. The players, like he took a shot before he went on like one of the shows, and like, dude, it's 9:30 a.m. You took a shot before 9:30 a.m. And Renee was in that boat, I guess.
15: Those brothers have not slept.
14: If he's still feeling it, Renee took 9:30 a.m. and turned it back through a couple hours earlier.
15: Man, I was on the line at 6 o'clock. 6 a.m. It was
7: unbelievable.
14: What was in Renee's water bottle, huh?
7: I've worked with Renee long enough. Yes, I know he's on this show today. Renee's not a morning guy.
15: No.
7: All right. So for him to voluntarily be getting up to be ready to go at 6 a.m. for that parade.
14: Well, the real question might actually need to be, did Renee go to sleep?
15: I slept 2 hours.
14: Okay.

0: They'll talk about you anyway. Yeah, yeah.
1: Then they'll just talk
0: about Cincinnati. We know what it is, right?
1: Yeah.
0: They're the Cincinnati Bengals. They're not going to be talked about like the Dallas Cowboys. They have to win to get talked about like one of the big teams in the big markets. That's just
1: 100%
0: the way it is.
1: That's and that's the one thing that the Bengals haven't been able to do. He has not been able to stay upright, and they have not been able to win on a consistent basis. He's Jordan Renan. I'm Gabe Neitzel here on The Best Week Ever. Coming up next, a World Cup fan gets his first taste of Texas Roadhouse. You'll hear it coming up next in Rapid Fire Water Cup. This has been so good. It's my as good as Team USA is playing, some of the reactions to people going to different American places has been the best part of the World Cup. It's The Best Week Ever on ESPN Radio.
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6: There are 11 high schools in Whatcom County. 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
6: Morning, boys. So, yeah, we were talking about this a lot before the show and everything. What part of the fun of this World Cup has been watching some of the international fans coming to our country and experiencing some of our restaurants and culture. And I came across one that I wanted you guys to hear. An Aussie fan, got to experience Texas Roadhouse for the first time. Listen to this.
7: I don't normally go to fancy restaurants, but like I'm in America with my son, so I'm like, let's go to Texas Roadhouse. It's unbelievable. They give you these peanuts. You can eat as many as you want. She's like, yeah, just take a bag. Then they come out and they put this bread on the table, and I'm like, oh, I didn't order the bread. It's like, oh, that's free. And she goes, and if you want more bread, we'll just give you more. And this bread is, it's as nice as bread can possibly be. Like, if you're an Australian, try and picture the most unbelievable bread, like Subway bread. Got this fancy butter. Then they give you the Coke. Of course, it's America, so it's unlimited refill. And then it was all like ribs and steak and chips. There was an onion that had been deep fried and you dip it in the sauce. It's, you just leave there so happy. And then Australians are all like, yeah, but in America you've got to tip. No, you don't have to tip. You want to tip. These people are the most wonderful people in the world. I don't even know why you Americans are so angry all the time. You guys have Texas Roadhouse in your country. You should just be walking around wanting to hug everybody.
6: First of all, do they not tip in Australia?
8: We're like the only culture that is into this mm-hmm. tipping thing.
6: Is that true?
4: Yeah.
8: I mean, I'll tell you guys, for real, I'm obsessed with these videos. My wife has been laughing at me. I just get in the rabbit hole on social media, and I'm like sitting there watching these videos for like, you know, hours at a time. It's bad. But I mean, here's my three observations. Ready?
4: Okay, I'm ready.
8: Okay, I saw a group of Norwegians go to Big Bass Pro Shop yesterday, and that just reinforces. We kind of take it for
4: granted.
8: Granted, that's the thing we're so take it for granted, but how large and like the extravagance we have here in America with everything,
4: sure.
8: Like everything here is just so big, so crazy. Like Big Bass Pro Shops, Buc-ee's, like all these just crazy large things.
4: Yeah.
8: Number two is, no one else in the world seems to eat barbecue. They had no idea what ribs are. The guys, the British guys, they took the fork and knife, and the waiter had to come over and yell at them. And they couldn't believe, like, they couldn't believe how succulent and unbelievable the meat just came off the bone. They never heard of that before.
6: I've never seen steaks as big. Either.
8: Yeah. And my third observation is, I don't know if you guys knew this one. Apparently, they're amazed by the yellow buses. Like, that's... They thought that was like a movie thing. No one else in the world has yet the yellow buses that
6: the
8: we have
6: buses?
8: For kids. School buses, yeah. And to them, that's like amazing. They're like, oh my God, they're so cute. I thought that was just in the movies. No one else really does yellow school buses.
4: So this would be like if you or I... or.

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6: Hello there. I'm Mark Robbins. Wyndham Clark has a 6-shot lead going into the final round today of the U.S. Open at Shinnecock Hills on Long Island. Clark, the 2023 tournament champ, speaking about his mental state now as compared to 3 years ago.
7: Yeah, I would say I'm definitely a lot more confident and believe I can do it. I'd say in 23, there was still doubts, or not necessarily doubts, but like I hadn't done it. And so there was a lot of unknown. And now that I have done it, I know I can do it and I can do it again. And so I'll definitely lean on that experience and other experiences from when I've won that, hey, I can break through and do this again.
6: That's U.S. Open leader Wyndham Clark. He's paired with Scottie Scheffler, who's six back for that final round. Scheffler, one of three other golfers in Scheffler, tied at one under par. And turns out Saturday night was all right for clubbing in Philadelphia. Kyle Schwarber clubbed three home runs. Bryce Harper hit for the cycle. For the first time in his career, the Phillies drilled the Mets 15-3. Schwarber, by the way, 28 home runs, leads the major leagues. Tonight, 6:30 Eastern, Sunday Night Baseball here on ESPN Radio. Mets and Phillies dance again in Philadelphia. And at the College World Series in Omaha, Oklahoma catcher Deaton LaChance taking advantage of his chances at the plate.
8: Vaccaro ready. He went up there, and LaChance golfs one to left field, and this one is also gone. Whoa, into the bleachers. LaChance leads again.
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5: Sirius XM Channel 80. What does that mean? What are you going to do? Like nap? Play a little golf? Watch a little golf?
6: Sit on the couch. Like, this is an excuse to do very little. Nobody can stop you. The golf course is a very crowded place on Father's Day morning.
5: Oh, I'm sure.
6: Very.
5: Because like, it's the excuse.
6: The wife can't say no.
5: Yeah.
6: Guilt-free. Can't say no. It's like, I'm going to go play golf on Sunday morning.
5: Well, we appreciate everybody out there for making us a part of your morning today. We catch you up on everything and all the big news and the big stories happening across the sporting landscape with this, the biggest story of the week ever.
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0: you couldn't see grass. The only grass you saw was the fairway. Mm. And I wish that the golfers today could experience something like that. I know it's not fair because it's Tiger, but that would be my only hope for the rest of the day.
1: Appreciate it, Michael. Have fun out there.
0: Thanks, man. Talk to you all soon.
2: Appreciate it. I wonder if it's because we're spread thin here locally between the Knicks. The World Cup is in the area. There's just a lot going on right now.
1: Yeah, and that I know Wyndham had even said something as he was finishing up yesterday. There's just nobody watching a guy up by that much at the U.S. Open. Maybe it changes a little bit. We'll see today. Coming up next, a full circle moment for a U.S. soccer player, plus basketball at the White House. It's Rapid Fire Water Cooler next on the best week ever on ESPN Radio.
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3: Good morning. I'm Joe Tian, along with Jason Upton. Thanks for joining us for today's show.
4: Well, the recovery effort continues nearly half a year after the historic flooding we saw last December, and as the deadline for FEMA aid approaches on June 10th, we're still getting a full picture of the damage it all caused. Well, one Whatcom County local decided to document the disaster, the victims, its fallout, and where we go from here. Joining us today is Carl Krause. He's the author of a new book titled A Flood of Emotions in the Path of the Nooksack River and the December 2025 Flood, which is now available on Amazon. Thanks for taking the time today, Carl. Great to have you on.
5: I'm happy to do this, Al.
4: So where did the idea for this book start? What motivated you to document the disaster we saw last December?
5: Well, it really started 4 years ago with the 2021 flood. And I was in that flood. I was part of the recovery effort, and I wrote a book, The Waters Are Rising. And I wanted to document that as a gift to the people of Sumas. And so after this flood, it kind of became natural that, well, do I do a part two? And the answer, I pretty quickly answered the question that yes, do another book. A little bit different emphasis on this one, but just part two of just the flood damage in the two floods.
4: Got it. So before we get into the book itself, where are you from? How were you affected by the flood? What part of Whatcom County do you lie in?
5: My home is actually in Nooksack. However, my whole life is pretty much in Sumas. I grew up in Sumas, pastor of a church there. And so it's just knowing the people personally and just seeing it with my own eyes, the devastation.
4: So, you noted that you wrote a book after the 2021 floods. You said that this one now is different. What is this most recent book about? What did you go at this with the idea of accomplishing here?
5: With the first book, I pretty much just wanted to document. The story was so dramatic. It was very shocking. And the flood just appeared. They thought it would be more mild than it was. And so I just wanted to document the story itself because it was so dramatic. With this book, it's more like I expanded it, not just Sumas, but the Everson overflow, how it affected, well, Everson, Nooksack, Sumas, and other communities as well, like Deming and Linden a little bit. And with this one, the idea is more just to put a human face on the flood. That real victim or real people are, their lives are turned upside down. And so the whole idea of this book is just to remind people that human lives are affected in families. And so my goal is to get this book into the hands of all the decision makers at the local, the county, and the state and federal level, just as a reminder that something has to be done to mitigate the possibility of continued flooding.
4: So who did you talk to for this book? Can you highlight, just give us a glimpse of, some of the stories that are contained by some of the people you talked to for this?
5: Sure. I talked to a lot of just average people, for the most part, people who's actually went through the flood and how it affected them. Some of it is the flood itself and how they prepared.

0: their emotions involving the flood. And so different families, the Horn family, for example, they were the ones that were rescued by the helicopter. A lot fewer dramatic rescues with this flood, but still some of them were quite dramatic. You know, the water, and in the Horn house, Tom Horn's lived in the same house for his entire, I believe it's 85 years of life. And he's seen something like 6 or 8 floods, but this one, he's never seen it so high. It was like 7 feet inside of his house, and they ended up in the second floor and then climbing out the window and then the helicopter rescuing him. And so just a lot of families. Another woman, my house is in Nooksack, a few blocks from me. She's still not back in her house from the first flood. And, you know, just crushed. And, you know, here it comes again. She just can't afford to have her house razed. She can't afford to move. And it's just the difficulties of watching the flood come once again. Her house is, there's a pattern where the water flows. And she's very close to, you know, the main pathway of, you know, about a mile and a half of where it comes off of the river. And so it's a lot of individuals that just their stories and what they've gone through and what they are going through.
1: Again, we're talking with Carl Krause, author of the new book, A Flood of Emotions in the Path of the Nooksack River and the December 2025 Flood. Carl, when you were talking with people who were, you know, affected by this flood, what's the sense you got from them in how they were talking about this? Where are they at after, you know, two pretty major flood events now in the past 5 years?
0: Well, it was hard because after the first flood, talking to people from other communities that had faced similar disasters, it became clear that it's going to take like 5 years to recover. So this was 4 years, and boom, here it comes again. And so a lot of people are back at square one. Well, a lot of people, they're not going to be back at square one. They're just leaving. Sumas is still probably... If half the homes are occupied right now, I'd be surprised. I think it's a little bit less than half the households. And Sumas was the epicenter. It took a lot more, percentage-wise, a lot more of the town was affected. The neighborhoods in Nooksack and Everson, they were affected. Obviously, it's still just as severe. It's just a smaller percentage of the towns themselves. The reason I've titled it A Flood of Emotions is because this flood, as I talk to people, is just so much more emotional. 4 years ago, people were in shock. With this flood, people were just angry, sad. A lot more people were able to evacuate because of the warnings, and people did a much better job because they knew what to expect, and so they left. 90% of Sumas left. But the feeling was, it's been 4 years and nothing's been done to mitigate this possibility of flooding again. And so it's just a whole lot more emotions. And now, what are we, 4 months away, 5 months away? It's still difficult because now it's, you know, what's going to happen now? Because we're now 4 months away from the possibility of flooding again. In a lot of ways, the sense is that not if it floods, but it's almost an expectation that it is going to flood again this coming season. It's just that sense of it is going to happen.
1: You know, at the end of the day, Carl, after you put this book together, what do you hope people take away from this after, like you said, getting a firsthand account of these flood survivors, you know, humanizing them, putting a face to the people who are really affected by this? What do you hope people who read this book take away from it?
0: One of the big things I hope people take away is that to not forget that there's people still digging out. I've had people tell me, more than one person, it seems common, that the fire would have been easier because, you know, the fire comes, it burns the house down, and it's pretty obvious you have to start.

0: part over with the flood, it's like people easily forget. You drive through the town, you don't notice. Their lives have gone on, and they've largely forgotten that so many lives were affected. And the reason that's important is because something needs to be done. And if people forget, it's easy to put aside, put it, to not do anything about it. And so just to remember that something has to happen in order to help the families and to see if they can be better at eliminating the possibility of more flooding.
1: So how can people read the book? It's now available. How can people get their hands on this thing?
0: Well, right now they can order it on Amazon, can look it up by my name, the title, Carl Krause, A Flood of Emotions. In another couple of weeks, I'll be putting together different book signings. I will start getting into bookstores locally and book readings, so be able to either come to an event or find it in local bookstores.
1: All right. Once again, that was Carl Krause, author of a new book titled A Flood of Emotions in the Path of the Nooksack River and the December 2025 Flood, which is now available on Amazon, like you noted. Carl, thanks so much for coming on today, and good luck with the book rollout.
0: You're welcome. Thank you very much.
2: Thanks for listening to this Pacific Northwest Media Group Public Affairs Show. I'm Joe Tian, along with Jason Upton.
1: Well, the streets of downtown Bellingham will be loud and lively for another summer with the return to Downtown Sounds coming back for its 22nd season. Starting on July 8th, several blocks of Bay, Holly, and Prospect Streets will be blocked off every Wednesday evening for 5 weeks. And as we reported here on KGMI, the lineup was just released for the event that brought in nearly 30,000 people last year, and there's an extra local angle on it this year. Joining us today to talk about is Jenny Hageman and Natalie Wagler with the Downtown Bellingham Partnership, which puts it all on. Great to have you both on today. Thanks for taking the time.
3: Thanks, Jason.
1: So 22 years of Downtown Sounds. What was the thought process when you all were forming the lineup for the summer?
3: Yeah, we start with an application process where bands from across the country can apply, and we look through and see what applications are coming in. This year we had over 200 bands from all across the country apply. So we start by going in there. We also have a lot of relationships with local artists and bands and regional booking agents. So really just seeing what kind of energy we want to bring. Downtown Sounds is always super upbeat and fun and family friendly. So we were especially excited about the local angle this year with the Bellingham All-Stars Super Jam that was brought to us from a friend in the music industry in Bellingham, Toby Bruce. And he is able to coordinate the 40-plus artists that will be on stage all from within Bellingham. So we'll be seeing 13 more local bands represented just that night alone.
1: Super fun. So who are some of these feature artists that we can expect to see this summer? Is this going to be completely different than last year?
3: The artists that we booked this year, we have a few returning. So Citrus has played on our Downtown Sound stage before, as well as March 4th. And in the All-Star Super Jam, we'll probably be seeing some returning favorites, but it's still in the works as of now.
1: Got it. So explain this Bellingham All-Star Super Jam. This is going to be, like 30 different local artists all coming up for shorter sets. What's the idea behind this?
3: Yeah, so this was an idea that was brought to us that we just became obsessed with. So the idea is featuring local artists and their bands. So their original music will be played, and so many artists are overlapping in multiple different bands locally. So they'll be able to rotate in and out, and we'll just see a really good representation of local music throughout the whole night.
4: Yeah, and I just add that this is a really exciting advancement of our lineup to be able to offer the stage for the entire evening to Bellingham musicians. So rather than having an opener and a headliner, you can expect just nonstop local music. And I'd say that the All-Star Super Jam, I love saying it all together, is really a reflection of not only the incredible talent that we have in the community, and to Natalie's point, the just camaraderie that a lot of folks have in performing vocals or the drums or whatever their specialty is, in so many of

0: the different bands that perform locally here. But also in response to community feedback, I think in the years past where I've been on the team, when we announced the lineup, we're really excited and remain excited to have folks who are touring from regional acts. But oftentimes the first social media comment will be, where's the local band? So now we can say there's 3 hours of local band in one single night.
1: Again, talking to Jenny Hageman and Adelie Wagler with the Downtown Bellingham Partnership, getting an idea of what we can expect for this 22nd season of Downtown Sounds every Wednesday starting on July 8th in Downtown Bellingham. You know, Jenny, something that was really cool with this recent announcement about this year's Downtown Sounds is the accessibility, because obviously there's a lot of, you know, it's hard to get here with all the blocked off parts of downtown. But something we saw just a couple weeks ago over at Ski to See is this bike valet for a massive event where people can stop their bikes. It encourages people to get down, not in their car, which, you know, causes all that traffic. And it seems like we can see something similar for Downtown Sounds this summer.
0: Yes, for sure. As you mentioned in your opener, last year's season brought almost 30,000 people over the course of a 5-week live music series, which is incredible. But for an average Wednesday night to downtown Bellingham, that brings a considerable amount of traffic. So for those who are able and excited to ride their bicycles to Downtown Sounds, we're excited again to have the free bike valet service right on the intersection of Holly and Commercial Street, so one of the main entrances to the event. That is being made possible through a sponsorship with Saturna Capital, which is a proud downtown employer as well. And that allows folks to have a sense of security that their bike is going to be securely stored and monitored for the entire time that they're there that evening. And it's one of the things that we're actually really proud of, to be the first real debut of the bike valet now 4 years ago, Natalie. It could be 3 or 4 years, but moving forward, because the exciting thing is that we tested this out as just kind of an experiment to see if folks would respond to it. And over the course of 3 or 4 years, it's really grown to, last year alone, we parked over 800 bicycles. So we're hoping that even more folks take advantage of this transportation option.
1: Any new services coming to Downtown Sounds this year? Any changes people can expect to see coming this coming summer?
0: I'd emphasize really a return of an experiment we ran last year, and that's happy hour. So from 5:30 to 6:30, which is 5:30 is when the gates open, to the first drum beat of the opener, or for the case of the All-Stars Week, when the music starts. We offer discounted beer garden coupons. So you get $2 off your beer drink purchase, beer or drink purchase, from 5:30 to 6:30. So it's a good way to make sure not only do you get to hear the amazing opening acts that Natalie and our team book, but you get to save a little money maybe while you're warming up for your evening. The other thing, it's less a service but more something that we're excited about, as kind of in the vein of pre-funk, is we're partnering with Aslan Depot, and I'll let Natalie kind of fill you in on the details, because we'd love to see people attend that.
2: Yeah, on July 1st, Aslan Depot will be hosting Soundcheck, which is our Downtown Sounds pre-party the week before. The week before the first Downtown Sounds. It will feature a favorite band from a previous Downtown Sounds season and 2 local DJs, including Kramer G-Dot. There will be raffles for a Downtown Sounds VIP prize package, as well as giveaways from other local businesses, including Aslan Brewing. And we're really excited to start the energy a week early and get everybody super hyped for the season.
0: But wait, there's more. I forgot to mention, and this is really exciting, that we are partnering with the Whatcom Family YMCA to bring Parents Night Out, which is something that they do monthly. But we're partnering with them to be able to offer 4 of the 5 Downtown Sounds evenings where parents who may want to have an evening child-free are able to utilize the child care services through the Y, which is conveniently located right on downtown on State Street. So for $40 a day for the first child, and you can save $10 for multiples, you are able to have your kiddos

0: last World Cup. So, or presumably, I guess his last World Cup. Maybe in 4 years he's still out there and figuring out a way to do it. Quickly though, because Casey did bring up, and I wanted to mention this because I saw this story, the Scots out in Boston, and they went to the Red Sox game. They were having so much fun. I saw a story where there were a handful of Scottish people who were in a liquor store, and a woman came in and only purchased 2 bottles of water. They booed her. they got together and booed her.
1: They That's also didn't they like run out of beer? They basically
0: yeah,
1: ran
0: like places
1: out of beer
0: were running out of Sam Adams. Yeah,
1: yes, they couldn't get enough Sam Adams. They had to get an extra Sam Adams just to keep the Tartan Army afloat.
0: Just absolutely love the stories that we've been seeing. 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
7: Happy Father's Day. I'm Mark Robbins. So, it is Father's Day, and that means it's the final round of the U.S. Open. Wyndham Clark is on top of the leaderboard. He's 7-under, 6 shots better than Scottie Scheffler and 3 others. And Clark says, it's not about who's chasing him. It's about being on top and what needs to be done to stay there.
8: If I go out and you know, execute and go through my process and hit the shots I know I can hit, I like my chances. But yeah, we'll address that when we get to it. I'm not necessarily thinking about my lead or anything. It's more of, hey, if I can get to this number, I like my chances.
7: And that is the leader after 3 rounds, Wyndham Clark. Major League Baseball from Saturday. Phillies smashed the Mets 15-3. Bryce Harper hits for the cycle. Kyle Schwarber hits 3 home runs. Quite the night. And ESPN baseball analyst Doug Glanville says this Phillies team is on an upswing and might get better and better.
9: They're racking up W's. They're winning different ways. But still, when you look at some of the numbers, they're still getting kind of on average outscored. They're still not in terms of when you look at the rankings around their offense or even their pitching, which is kind of middle of the pack. They haven't really gotten to that point of, where they're the elite team they certainly could be.
7: That's Doug Glanville, and he'll be on the call tonight, part of it, on ESPN Radio. Sunday Night Baseball, the Mets and the Phillies. 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
10: And happy Father's Day. I'm Mark Robinson. We're just a little more than 48 hours away from the NBA draft. Starts Tuesday in Brooklyn. Washington Wizards have the first pick. Who's it going to be? Let's hear from draft analyst Jeremy Wu.
11: The strategy here is interesting. Darren Peterson will only visit the Wizards. 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He's putting himself in position to go number one. He's trying to help the Wizards feel comfortable with him as a candidate after his weird year at Kansas. Now, DeBonsa, also very much in the mix. He went to Washington and Utah. He has, you know, is a candidate in both spots. The Wizards have a tough call to make.
10: That's Jeremy Wu on ESPN SportsCenter. 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Group play in the World Cup continuing today. The U.S. doesn't play until Thursday. Americans have already won Group D, advancing to the knockout stage. How far can the U.S. go? Here's ESPN soccer analyst Stuart Robson.
12: They're going to have to play at their very best. 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They're going to have periods in games where they're going to have to defend well. 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
10: 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Major League Baseball from Saturday. The Phillies over the Mets 15-3. Kyle Schwarber clubs three home runs. Bryce Harper hits for the cycle. What's going to happen tonight? Tune in to ESPN Radio. Sunday Night Baseball right here. Mets and Phillies, 6:30 Eastern is when our coverage begins. WNBA, Atlanta over Indiana, 113-96.
13: Hey, it's Michelle Smallman, and coming up Monday, how should the Lakers approach their offseason? We asked one of their biggest fans, Ice Cube, when he joins us at 9:30 a.m. Eastern. 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
14: Brennan Soresby plans to apply for the NFL supplemental draft after he had been ruled ineligible by the NCAA for placing more than 9,000 bets.
15: I am sure there's going to be some team that said, hey, good person, terrible mistake. We may have our franchise quarterback, get him in our program right now.
16: It's a big deal, especially for teams who have multiple draft picks in the first round next year. Like, they could take a shot at a guy and it could be worth the risk.
17: This might be the one thing that gets a general manager off the golf course and say, we might be able to get our franchise quarterback when we never would have otherwise.

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12: Happy Father's Day. I'm Mark Robbins. The final round of the U.S. Open, a Father's Day tradition. And this afternoon, Wyndham Clark tries to win the tournament for the

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1: There's a lot of teams that are missing a frontline starter, even though they're having good seasons. So, so kind of pick anywhere. I mean, you go around, I'm sure the Yankees would love him. I'm sure the Rays would love him. They probably wouldn't pay him, so that would be the problem there. So there's every destination. That's what's so amazing about how good he's been the last few years.
0: That is Doug Glanville on ESPN Radio's Game Night. And there's Sunday Night Baseball coming up. Doug will be a part of it. ESPN Radio, 6:30 Eastern tonight. It's the Mets and the Phillies. Last night, Philadelphia crushed the Mets 15-3. Bryce Harper hitting for the cycle. Kyle Schwarber, oh, by the way, club 3 home runs. Don't forget the Men's College World Series in Omaha, Oklahoma over North Carolina. 9-3 Saturday in Game 1 of that best of 3 final. The Sooners go for the title today. It'll be Game 2, and the coverage begins 2:30 Eastern on ABC Television. And, of course, it's on the ESPN app.
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2: How great was that pitching performance by the guy for the Yankees? I think Schlitler, whatever his name is.
3: Cam Schlitler.
2: I may have said that incorrectly. 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
4: I said it twice.
0: Myron Metcalf.
2: I feel like, though, Mike McDaniel's the kind of dork who did break.
4: There's probably a video somewhere of him.
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2: 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And he was. 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
4: jumping into a breakdance battle after school. The kid's like, hey, the new kid wants to get in.
2: Here we go.
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2: Former Miami Dolphins coach Mike McDaniel, Jonathan Zaslow's favorite team. Did you like Mike McDaniel during his time there?
5: I liked him a lot better when they were winning the first 2 years than when they were losing the next 2 years. All the quirky personality traits were a lot more fun the first couple years.
2: Did you get some of those like Lululemon or Aloe pants that was a little short? Were you wearing those in
5: honor? I got my style. At this point in my life, we're not changing up styles. I got my style, Matt.
2: How would you describe your style, by the way?
5: T-shirt and mesh shorts. That's my style.
2: Mesh shorts?
5: Yeah. 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Okay. Always comfortable.
2: 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The NBA draft is Tuesday and Wednesday. And as a college basketball fan, this might be the NBA draft that I find the most exciting and interesting.
5: Really?
2: In a long, long time. Yeah, because I don't know what's going to happen, right? Like, I think that, first of all, it's very deep. Where do your Heat pick, Jonathan?
5: 13.
2: Okay, so normally, I mean, you guys have done a great job over the years of finding players around there that could be very helpful. But I think in this year's draft, there's a chance that the Heat, for instance, at 13, could pick the fifth best player in the draft. Like, that's really possible because once you get past the top four, there's really no consensus as to what should happen. And even in the top four, there's a big debate about you could make an argument for any of the top four of DeBonta, Darren Peterson, Cameron Boozer, and Caleb Wilson as being the first pick. So I find it a fascinating draft. Even, Jonathan, if there's not like one particular person that rallies everyone like Cooper Flagg did, I still find it very interesting.
5: Yeah, normally when you have a draft coming up where, like you said, we don't know who the top four picks are going to be, it's because, no real great players.

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2: 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Braden, good afternoon. Nice to talk to you again today.
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4: I'm really glad a person from Miami is here.
5: Oh, there you go.
4: I've never said that sentence before about anything. Because in general, Miami people, you know, but not in this case. Jonathan Zaslow is here with me on Matt Myron on ESPN Radio. And you're the perfect person to have on. Because the question is, what's going to happen with Giannis and what's going to happen with LeBron? The amount of words that have been said on ESPN networks about those two topics over the last 10 years could fill up a stadium. But now it's the moment of truth, at least for Giannis, and maybe for both. It is time to determine where he's going to go, and most people believe it's going to be the Miami Heat. Are you, as a Heat fan, excited about the opportunity, and how do you think Giannis will do if the trade ends up being to Miami?
5: I'm excited for being relevant again. You know, like I miss my team being front and center of all the conversations in the NBA, of being a championship contender, of being interesting. And certainly for us down here, we're looking for something new. It's been the same old for several years now. So that part I'm very excited about. And what would the Heat be if they acquired Giannis Antetokounmpo? I mean, they would immediately have one of the best front lines in all of basketball with him next to Bam Adebayo, and then you're trusting the organization to put together a really good team around them. And that's where you're getting, you know, a lot of the opinions out there where why would Giannis want to go to Miami when, you know, you're going to be giving up everything around him, and what are the Heat going to be able to do there? Well, first of all, giving up everything around him, this is a team that missed the playoffs this past year. Okay, so, you know, how great are, you know, all the depth that you're worried that the Heat aren't going to have? Well, which one is it, you know? Or is he going to a team that wasn't any good, or is he going to a team that actually had some depth, though? So I look at this Heat team over the years. Whenever they acquire a superstar, be it Shaq, be it LeBron James, be it Jimmy Butler, whenever they've acquired these guys, every time, they've either won the championship, or at the very least with Jimmy, they've gotten to the championship round multiple times. So as long as this franchise acquires the superstar player, I trust that they're going to be able to figure out all the ancillary pieces and have this team as a championship contender.
4: That was kind of going to be my question. So you do think they can put enough around him,
5: yes,
4: to be successful? Now, the other option seems to be the Celtics and Jaylen Brown. I listen to a lot of Bill Simmons, and sometimes he frustrates me, but he tends to be in the ballpark of correct with Celtics things, and he's kind of said he thinks Jaylen Brown is potentially likely to get moved this year. If you're Milwaukee, do you make that trade with the Celtics that's basically for Jaylen Brown, or do you make the trade with the Heat that would be Tyler Hero and then,
5: well,
4: probably draft picks?
5: I have a hard time believing that the Bucks would keep Jaylen Brown in this spot, because the trade that the Bucks are going to make, they're signaling, they're waving the flag, we are rebuilding. Well, you can't rebuild if the player is making $300 million. Like, that's not how you rebuild. So it would be a multi-team trade.

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6: Happy Father's Day. I'm Mark Robbins. Wyndham Clark preparing on this Father's Day for a final round at the U.S. Open. He's got a 6-shot lead over four golfers, one of whom is Scottie Scheffler. Clark has been on the lead since day one, and ESPN golf analyst Michael Collins believes when you know, and he thinks, or knows, Clark is doing something special.
7: That second shot he hit on the par five yesterday

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3: 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Put Brandon Donovan in left field. Put Robles full-time in right field. Hang on to Luke. And get rid of all these extra guys that can't do things for us. They can't lay a bunt down. They can't heal a base. They can't fill in when we need somebody to move a runner. So we've got ourselves locked into a heavy left-handed hitting lineup, and we're stuck from getting an acquisition because we've overpaid for a pitcher that nobody in baseball wants.
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5: I'm John Ryder. Final round of the U.S. Open on Long Island. Wyndham Clark remains the leader at 7-under, 6 shots ahead of 4 different players, including Scottie Scheffler, who fired a 69 yesterday. And even with a large lead, Wyndham Clark knows that no lead is safe with Scheffler in the mix.
6: I mean, Scottie's the best player in the world, and he's going to play probably really good. He always does. But it's nice to have a six-shot lead on him. But really, I'm just going to keep approaching it the same way. I mean, if I go out and you know, execute and go through my process and hit the shots I know I can hit, I like my chances. But yeah, we'll address that when we get to it. I'm not necessarily thinking about my lead or anything. It's more of, hey, if I can get to this number, I like my chances.
5: Wyndham Clark, who tees off later on today, won the U.S. Open 3 years ago, his lone major title. On the World Cup scoreboard, one game in action, halftime in Atlanta, and Spain leads Saudi Arabia 3-0. Spain looking for their first win of this year's Cup. Later today in L.A., Belgium takes on Iran. Tonight in Miami, it's Uruguay against Cape Verde. Both countries 0-1. Later tonight in Vancouver, New Zealand faces Egypt. Both countries 0-1. Oklahoma will go for their third national baseball title of all time and first since 1994, looking to knock off North

0: one of the most important trades of the summer. So you have teams sitting with cap space waiting to see if they have an opportunity like that. A team like the Lakers, a team like the Nets, a team like the Pistons. And so to a certain extent, Giannis is holding up all NBA business right now.
1: And that's why I could see, once again, a third or a fourth team being involved in a potential trade based on what Brian just hammered out. The other thing that you have to take into consideration, and maybe this is something that I think has been a bit overshadowed by the potential destinations, Andrew, is Giannis is entering the final year of his deal. He does have a player option, okay? But you're going to have to give him an extension if you acquire him. So not only am I going to have to relinquish assets, sacrifice players, however you want to spin it, but I also need to make sure that he's not going to be a one-year rental. That, I think, does not make it as easy as Milwaukee may think to pull off a trade, because a team, just like I would argue in the NFL, why would you want to give up more resources if on top of that, you still have to hammer out a contract? You have to at least weigh that if you're going to wind up bringing Giannis into the mix on your end.
2: Yeah, but I would imagine, believe it or not, Lance, there's people that talk with the back channels all the time.
1: Sure.
2: And I would imagine there would be a phone call maybe between front office and agent says, hey, if you go this way, would you sign your extension? And I think that would be the understanding. And that's why, ultimately, it makes most sense that it's Miami. I hate it because I don't think it makes sense from a basketball standpoint for either side. But if Giannis says, hey, yeah, that Minnesota thing sounds great and all, but I wouldn't mind not living in a Milwaukee or a Minnesota in December and January and February. I wouldn't mind not living in a Detroit at that time of the year. I wouldn't mind going to Miami and enjoying my winters a little bit more. And so it makes sense because the other teams, that now they're held hostage because you can make this huge trade. If you lose them after a year, what was the point?
1: And that's why I think, once again, you got to weigh the pros and cons, at least the team that would be acquiring him. I don't know if weather necessarily is influencing his thought process, but I would agree with you. Minnesota-Detroit makes the most sense from a basketball standpoint, considering they can lose talent and still remain competitive and in line to compete for a championship. Well, the NBA draft, we are nearing it. It's on ESPN Radio, Tuesday, Wednesday, 7:30 p.m. Eastern. 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Jalen Brunson just climbed the mountaintop, won a championship. Who now is next in line that is feeling the most pressure? We'll throw out plenty of candidates as we move forward here on Game Day on ESPN Radio and the ESPN app.
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6: Hey, welcome to Trident Talk. Great to have you with us here on a Sunday afternoon in front of the Mariners and Red Sox. Game 3 of the series, and the Mariners hit the road. Pittsburgh and Cleveland coming up on this road trip. In the meantime, we have a very fun show for you today. It is Father's Day, after all. We'll celebrate a very fun edition of Riz Remembers. He's going to talk about the time that the Griffies went back-to-back, one of the great moments in not only Mariners history, but baseball history, and especially appropriate to celebrate here on Father's Day. Also coming up, hey, one of the new fathers on the team, Emerson Hancock. He's had a wonderful season this year. Aaron and I chatted with Emerson, a very detailed conversation about how he got here and what has led to all the success this season. Very interesting insight there from Emerson Hancock. That will come up in a few minutes. We're going to start the show today, though. Of course, the Mariners are celebrating 50 seasons of Mariners baseball. So we've had some great conversations throughout the course of the season. This is a really good one today. Larry Stone, of course, covered the Mariners for a long time. He has some great stories, some great insight, and in a year where the Mariners are celebrating 50 seasons, no better person to talk to than the great Larry Stone. Well, Larry, thank you so much for taking the time today. Yeah, I was thinking about this conversation and, you know, talking with you in 50 years of Mariners history. You've

0: He's down to 20, 15. He could go. He is going to go. Touchdown, Seahawks. Oh, my word. A 67-yard run. Marshawn Lynch, unbelievable.
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0: ball the other way. He's strong enough to hit the ball out the other way. So that's great to see.
1: Yeah, that's good to see as well. Of course, Colt Emerson getting the day off, but that's good to see too.
0: Yeah.
1: You don't want to also run your young ones into the ground.
0: Right.
1: Just an opportunity to put two together. But man, since he had that little break with the back, I found that so impressive that not only did he come back, he came back strong after missing 3 days. It's just a testament to what he's been doing. Also, Colt Emerson.
2: Yeah.
1: You know, you can put them all.
2: Colt, together.
1: Yeah. Starting to see that strikeout rate go down for him as well. And that just shows to me he's learning. He's seeing things. He's taking things from these games.
0: And what that does, too, you know, just a day off, it's a more maybe a mental break than it is a physical break. You know, chance to just sit back and kind of think about what's going on, remember the process, you know, and talk to the guys in the dugout. A lot of times, just that one little breather can really help you out and get you back on track.
2: Yeah, it's hard with all the guys they've had down the last few weeks. It's been difficult to give other guys days off like Colt and Cole Young, who hasn't had a day off. It's very challenging because they've been so shorthanded for a while.
0: Cole Young played every day this year. He's been amazing.
1: And he looks just fine for it, too.
0: Yeah.
1: You see him make his adjustments. He's 22. He's bouncing.
0: He's a kid.
1: Played the most games in Major League Baseball this year, and we look for that to continue. All right, good roundtable, guys. Coming up next on the Mariners Clubhouse Insider, a conversation with bullpen coach Austin Nola. How did you get from the field to the bullpen? Well, that question is answered. That as we continue right here on the NC Machinery Mariners Radio Network.
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2: This year marks 250 years since the signing of the Declaration of Independence, an event that changed history and ignited the American spirit. Nowhere is that spirit more evident than in the world of sports, and we at KPUG are revisiting some of the greatest calls in sports history, including Al Michaels and the Miracle on Ice.
3: Long shot. Gray able to get a piece of it to sweep it away. 28 seconds. The crowd going insane. Karlamov shooting it into the American end again. Morrow is back there. Now Johnson, 19 seconds. Johnson over to Ramsey. The Legionov gets checked by Ramsey. McClanahan is there. The puck is still loose. 11 seconds. You've got 10 seconds. The countdown going on right now. Morrow up to Schultz. 5 seconds left in the game. Do you believe in miracles? Yes!
2: Unbelievable. 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
5: 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We are getting ever closer to that 110 first pitch. Logan Gilbert will take the hill. On the other side, another lefty, Peyton Tolley, will go for the Red Sox as the Mariners look to avoid the sweep. Lineup a little bit different today. We'll get to that in just 1 minute. But right now, I want to take a look at everything that is going on elsewhere with the Chevy Silverado scoreboard. Whether tackling the trails or this weekend's chores, Chevy Silverado and Silverado HD were built to take on the Northwest. Okay, this is what we have got. It is Sunday. There are plenty of early games. Everybody plays on Sunday. The Reds are up 3-1 on the Yankees in the middle of the seventh inning. Ben Rice in that game has hit his 22nd home run of the season. Brewers lead the Braves 9-2 in the bottom of the eighth inning in Atlanta. White Sox up 3-2 on the Tigers in Detroit in the eighth. Also in the eighth, it is the Marlins leading the Giants 2-1. Top seven finds the Astros up 2-1 on the Guardians. And this is an anniversary of sorts. On this day in 2002, the Mariners played the Houston Astros for the very first time in club history. Jamie Moyer got the win in an 8-0 victory at Minute Maid Park. Cardinals lead the Royals 9-7 at the bottom of four. That is a lot of runs early there in Kansas City. Padres and Rangers knotted up at four apiece in the fourth. Rockies lead the Pirates 1-0 in the top of the third. And the Diamondbacks out to a 2-0 lead over the Twins. That is your scoreboard. We'll keep you up to date on all the important scores and, of course, a full recap after the game. Mentioned that we do now have the full probables for the Pittsburgh series and trying to glean what we might see in terms of the piggyback from what we're seeing and what the probables will be. Mariners have just released this. It will be George Kirby who goes Tuesday in Pittsburgh. It'll be right-hander Mitch Keller on the other side. And Wednesday, Brian Wu will get the start. Braxton Ashcroft will go for the Bucks. And then on Thursday, Bryce Miller and Bubba Chandler to square off in game three of the three-game series. So no piggyback there. It must be up to the other two, perhaps. We shall see how that unfolds. As for today's lineup, this is what we've got against the lefty Peyton Tolley. J.P. Crawford is at the top today. He is at shortstop. Colt Emerson just getting a day off. Cal Raleigh will follow behind the plate. Julio Rodriguez in center field. Josh Naylor will be the first baseman and cleanup hitter. Rob Refsnyder, the DH. Dom Canzone in right field. Victor Robles in left. Weston Wilson at third base. And Cole Young rounding out the nine at second base. Now down on the field right now, pretty neat scene. We talked about this on the roundtable on how there are 14 dads on the team, 9 of them with children who are 3 or under, and a bunch of first-time dads as well. Whole bunch of them are down on the field.

filled with their wives and the little ones, the kiddos out there. First pitch today is going to be all the kids that are down there throwing to their dads. I saw this take place with another team just yesterday. It was a lot of fun to watch. Looking forward to seeing if we have any little arms out there. That will unfold pretty soon, but a lot of fun to see everybody that's down there. I see Luke Rayleigh and his wife and his little daughter, J.P. Crawford, of course, with Cora down there and his wife as well. There's tiny one down there. I don't know who that is. Like a brand new baby down there as well, but a whole bunch of little ones are going to be throwing out first pitches to their dads coming up next. One news item for you. On Tuesday, Randy Arozarena will be eligible to come off of the IL. He did go through quite a bit of base running drills earlier today, and that generally is the last thing that you do before, the last hurdle you have to clear if you have a leg injury before you return. So we shall see if that is Tuesday or perhaps Wednesday or Thursday. We do know he will be traveling with the team on this road trip. Okay, coming up next, it is time for Out of Left Field with Gary and Goldie. As we've been talking about Father's Day, there's something very special about the game of baseball and fathers. So what is it about that? We're going to hear a little bit about that coming up next on Out of Left Field with Gary and Goldie as we continue here on the NC Machinery Mariners Radio Network.

0: I'm John Morgan of Morgan & Morgan. If you've been injured in a car accident, call America's largest injury law firm. 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
2: Welcome back. It is the Mariners pregame show. Aaron Goldsmith alongside Gary Hill.
3: Hello.
2: Brought to you by Toyota of Kirkland and Toyota of Renton. Gary, a very sincere happy Father's Day to you.
3: To you as well.
2: Oh, thank you, my good friend. It is a fun day every year.
3: Yeah.
2: Mostly because the Mariners are always home.
3: They are always
2: They're
3: home.
2: They're always home on Father's Day.
3: Huh.
2: It's kind of... I'll be honest. This is my 14th year calling Mariners baseball. I think it took 10 years before I kind of realized, hey, wait a second.
3: We're home every time.
2: We're home basically every year. It's like this is a kind of a sneaky Mariners tradition is Father's Day in Seattle.
3: I like it.
2: It's a great day.
3: Yeah.
2: And it's
3: a great day to be at the ballpark.
2: It's always sunny on Father's Day.
3: Yes.
2: That's just the way it works.
3: Yep.
2: Today will be spectacular.
3: I mean, it's always sunny in Seattle in general.
2: Yeah,
3: so,
2: especially this time of year. Guaranteed.
3: Yeah. Anytime before July 4th.
2: Oh, yeah. No, you're going to be basking in it. There's no doubt. But it is, it's always a full house.
3: Mm.
2: The weather today is great. There is obviously just this great romance of fathers and sons in baseball. And you think about Cal Raleigh and the Home Run Derby last year. And his dad throwing to him, his brother catching. Obviously, junior and senior is like the ultimate in our game. It's just it's fun when there is a day on the calendar that makes a baseball game different because there's a lot of them. And when you have a chance to celebrate something different in the game, you take every opportunity.
3: Yeah, and I always think about baseball in those terms of fathers and sons and mothers and daughters and parents and children and just how the game gets passed down, the love of the game gets passed down. And a day like this really emphasizes that for me, especially when we look out at the crowd and we see kids and parents and generations, grandparents, right? And especially now with the Mariners 50 seasons, 50 years old, you see generations of Mariner fans really for the first time. You see grandparents and their kids now all together here celebrating Mariners games. And while some heroes, it was Alvin Davis and Mark Langston, and now it's Cal Raleigh and Julio for others, and before it was Ichiro, and just these generations all spending time together at the ballpark. It's always such a great day.
2: Every day when we're up in the booth, hours before the game, doing our normal work, we look out on the field, and guys are going through their pregame routines, whatever it might be. But one thing that every player does every day is they all play catch.
3: Mm.
2: People aren't privy to this because the gates aren't open at that time. But every day in the right field line, into right field where the Mariners are at home, and left field where the visitors are here at T-Mobile Park, every day you just watch all the players in their position groups line up, and they're however many feet apart, and they just play catch. And it is wild when you think about all the time that we all spent playing catch as a kid with our parents and as parents with our kids. And you know what? When you make it to the show and you're playing on the biggest stage and you're in the major leagues, you still play catch. Isn't that wild? Like, you do it. Not only do you play catch, you do it every day.
3: You do it every day.
2: And it's an absolute necessity at the job. Just play catch. I don't know. I don't know if another sport has something like that.
3: No, I wish.
2: Right?
3: I wish life had more of

0: that.
1: I wish we could play catch before.
0: I mean, you don't hear like guys work in the every NBA day. Go, yeah, I just remember shooting free throws with my dad.
1: That's right.
0: He would shoot, and then I would shoot, and we'd shoot for hours.
1: I mean, it is very Field of Dreams. Like, yes, Dad, yeah. Catch.
0: Go play catch for a little while.
1: I think that's exactly right. I mean, the thing you did from the time that you can remember.
0: Yeah.
1: Right? Like, I remember outside in front of our house, like, my dad would come home from work, and there we were, like, the first thing.
0: Yeah.
1: Playing catch outside after he gets done with work. That's so true.
0: I can remember with my oldest son, the first time he could actually play catch. Like, he could catch it, and he could make it back to me, right? Mm-hmm. And I remember we were in the backyard, and I had this moment, like, it's happening. We're playing catch. We're playing catch for the first time. Is anybody? Can we document this somehow, please? Can I remember the date? I mean, it's such a special. It's such a small thing.
1: Yeah.
0: But it's such a special thing, and we did it our whole lives, and they do it here every day. When you're in the big leagues, it's pretty wild.
1: And now you're barely throwing hard enough to throw batting practice.
0: How quickly things can change. Mariners and the Red Sox. It's the final game of three. A very happy Father's Day to everyone. 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
14: 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A vicious splitter. 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
1: Down the line, stay fair. It is a fair ball, but it's gone. Goodbye, baseball.
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1: Cole!

Logan Gilbert takes the ball for the Mariners today against the Red Sox. Mariners trying to win this one, Game 3 of the series. We'll come back. We have first pitch and play-by-play coming up right after this.

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6: 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Mariners take the field led by Logan Gilbert, a little leaguer at every position. So they'll sign a baseball for each little leaguer before we start this one. Rick, it has been a tough couple of games for the Mariners to start this series. We have not seen a lot of offense in the first two games of the series. The good news is here, Logan is on the mound. We'll see if the Mariners can get something going against Boston in this series here in Game 3.
7: Yeah, only two hits in the last two games, so the Mariners' offense is going to get going. Yes, they've seen a couple of lefties. They're going to see another one this afternoon, but I think today is the day that the Mariners' offense just really gets going and backs Logan Gilbert up. They're going to score early and often, and I'm looking for a high-powered offense this afternoon. Why? Because, well, they need it. They got a break yesterday because the A's lost, Houston lost, and Texas lost, so the Mariners still a half game on top in the American League West as they still try to get healthy, looking for Randy Rosarena to come back and Matt Brash and also Brendan Donovan. But in the meantime, Logan Gilbert, that big, tall right-hander out there, Gary, he has been outstanding.
6: He's been great. He is in real groove. His stretch has been excellent. And, you know, the Mariners could use that. They could use some zeros on the board early, and we'll see. We talked about it so much with the Red Sox in particular. Their team, if you can get in front, you're probably going to win the game, given how their season's gone. It's just the Mariners have not been able to play in front. They have not been able to get early leads against the Red Sox.
7: Yeah, we came up with that stat yesterday that if you have a 3-run lead at any point in the ballgame in the Boston Red Sox, they don't come back. They are 0-32 when they're down by 3 runs or more. So the Mariners looking to score early. And by the way, happy Father's Day, Gary.
6: Oh, thanks, Rick.
7: To
6: appreciate
7: you and your
6: that.
7: Kids. Any special plans later on tonight? I mean, you're going to be going on a road trip here pretty soon.
6: I'll be flying to Pittsburgh.
7: Oh, you're going to. Usually you have to
6: I know,
7: stay
6: usually
7: at home.
6: I do.
7: You fooled me.
6: I know.
7: You're going.
6: This is one of the rare occasions that I'm actually. I'll be celebrating on a plane to Pittsburgh.
7: Yeah. I mean, Gary, every time you go on the road on the travel day, goes on the travel day, and now he's going with the team. Well, anyway. I'm sure you had
6: not
7: a great
6: ideal,
7: one.
6: But
7: hope
6: you
7: they
6: know,
7: made breakfast for you this
6: they
7: morning.
6: Did. It was
7: all
6: very
7: right.
6: Nice. Yeah. That's great. My dad will be here too as well.
7: Oh, good.
6: So, yeah.
7: Be great to see Gary, your dad. And welcome everybody to T-Mobile Park. Happy Father's Day to all you dads out there. Your dads, granddads. Anthony Siegler will lead things off for the Red Sox. New dad Logan Gilbert ready into the windup, and the first pitch on the way. Here she comes. Swing and a miss for strike one, and we are underway. Man, on this day, I think about my dad, Don Riz, and what a great father he was for myself and my brother Donnie growing up on the south side of Chicago. A huge baseball fan. Here's the next offer on the way, and that's a strike, and the count is 0-2 on Siegler. My dad worked so hard every day in a factory on the south side of Chicago in Harvey, Illinois. Worked for a company called Whiting Corporation, but then he took the time to play catch with us. Coach our little league teams, write stories in the local newspaper.

0: where the kids have their names in the paper. He gave us all nicknames. Dad, I know you're up there watching. Happy Father's Day, buddy. Here's the windup band, the 0-2 to Siegler on the way, and it's going to be down low for ball one. One ball and two strikes.
1: Right, that last pitch was 100 miles per hour.
0: Whoa, man.
1: Wow. Okay.
0: Logan is feeling his oats. 100 from Logan on that last pitch. 1-2 on Siegler, left-handed hitter. Mariners trying to salvage the final game of the series. Here's the pitch on the way. Fastball, strike three called. That fastball was 98 right on the inside corner. And right away, Logan with strikeout number one. And there's one away for the Red Sox here in the top of the first inning. Well, today's first pitch of the game was brought to you by MultiCare. Health is calling. 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Here's Don Raffaella, right-handed hitter. The wind and the pitch by Logan is a fastball for a strike, 0-1. He's just peppering the strike zone, reaching back for a little something extra on the heater. Beautiful Sunday afternoon here in Seattle. Some white, wispy candy clouds high above the ballpark off to our left. Now the windup and the pitch on the way, swinging a foul out of play on the first base side, and the count is 0-2 on Raffaella. You've all had a big old tube of cotton candy as you pull it off and got all that beautiful sugary strands coming off. That's what those clouds look like high above the bleachers in left field. What a day out for baseball. The windup and the 0-2 to Raffaella, swinging a ground ball, weak ground ball right side, way to his left is Cole Young. Outfield grass, spin move, throws the first, not in time. Raffaella can run, he's safe at first with an infield base hit. He just kind of pokes it to the right side of the infield with Cole Young shaded way over toward the bag at second for Raffaella, right-handed hitter. He had a long way to go to get there. And then with Raffaella's speed, he beats the throw. So one on and one away, just underway, no score. And that'll bring up designated hitter Mickey Gasper. Gasper started game one of the series. Next pitch, swung on, popped up. First baseman Josh Naylor right behind the bag, backpedals some more, and he makes the catch for the second out of the inning. Josh had to make a quick little adjustment, but he stays with it, so two down for the Red Sox here in the top of the first inning. Want to say hello and happy Father's Day to one of my best friends in the world, George Jones, listening to the broadcast this afternoon. Also to Josh Wingen, a great father, to Carson and Easton, and so many of my other friends, great fathers as well. Happy Father's Day to all you dads out there on this beautiful Sunday afternoon. Here's Wilson Contreras, but a toss over to first base will get Raffaella back to the bag. Gary, did your dad have a chance to see a lot of your Little League games or high school games growing up?
1: He was a coach.
0: Oh, man.
1: Yeah, played for him. He saw them all. It was great.
0: Nice to have him around. Here's the stretch hand. The pitch to Contreras is a strike called 0-1. So right now, Logan Gilbert filling up the strike zone. What kind of coach was your dad?
1: He was a great coach. Yeah. It was that perfect balance of a coach. You try and win games, but everybody played. Everyone had fun, which is really what it's all about.
0: Next offer on the way, and a swing and a miss by Contreras, and the count is now nothing and two. Man, I love to hear stories like that. All the dads who volunteer to coach their kids, whether it be in Little League or girls softball, for their daughters, soccer, football, whatever. Way to go, dads. Here's the stretch. Raffaella goes. The 0-2 is in the dirt, and the ball gets on by. Cal Raleigh gets behind him. It was in the dirt, but Raffaella was running, so that is going to be a stolen base, his eighth of the year. He got a good jump, but the count is 1-2 on Contreras. Red Sox winning last night by a score of 5-1. They won the opening game of the series 6-2. The Mariners hoping to get the offense going. Two hits in game one, only two hits in game two. Logan, big sigh up on the hill. Here's the stretch. Raffaella, a huge lead at second base, bouncing around. Here's the pitch of the way, swinging a foul back. Off the netting behind the plate by Contreras, and the count is still one ball and two strikes. Happy Father's Day to Mariner manager Dan Wilson, the father of four wonderful kids, and a chance to watch these kids grow up. Danny talking about his dad, and his dad was his coach in Little League. And in 1981, a young Dan Wilson at the age of, 11 or 12,

0: years old, they had a heck of a Little League team coached by his father. They went to the Little League World Series in Williamsport, Pennsylvania. Here's the stretch by Gilbert, looking for a strikeout, turn around and no throw back to second base as Rafaela gets back to the bag. But how about that? Your dad's a coach and you have all that success. You and your buddies going to the Little League World Series. They finished, I think, third in the tournament. The stretch and the 1-2 pitch, check swing, it's down and in. Held up on a slider, he didn't go, ball two. Two balls and two strikes to count. Logan's been on a great roll. Last five starts, the Mariners are 5-0. In his last five outings, he's 3-0 with a 1.50 ERA. Logan Reddy kicks, delivers, swinging a foul as it floats right over the top of the Mariners' first base dugout into the hands of a fan about four rows back. Nice catch. Count is still even on Contreras at two balls and two strikes. We've seen some of these Red Sox hitters have long at-bats the last 2 days. Contreras making Gilbert work here in the top of the first inning. One on, two outs, no score, the stretch. And Logan's 2-2 again. Swing and a miss and a curveball for strike three. And that's going to retire the side. A couple of strikeouts for the dad, big dad, Logan Gilbert, for his son, Henry. And that's it for the Red Sox here in the top of the first inning on Father's Day. We go to the bottom of the first. Our Mechanics Bank score. It's the Red Sox nothing and the Mariners coming up.
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0: Mechanics Bank score, no score, bottom of the first inning. J.P. Crawford leads it off, and Peyton Tolley's first pitch is on the way, and it's down low for ball one. Tolley just 23 years of age, burly left-hander. The windup and the next pitch to JP, swinging a pop-up out of play in the third base side, and the count is even on Crawford at one ball and one strike. Tolley 3-4 with a 2.93 ERA. He's been really tough this year. Big lefty, making his 11th start of the year. Here's a swing and a line shot right at the first baseman, Wilson Contreras. Makes the catch right in his tracks. Didn't have to move a muscle. Hard hit ball by JP, but there's one away. That'll bring up switch in and catcher Cal Raleigh. Well, right now, though, time for the roof report from Three Tree Roofing. A beautiful Sunday here in Seattle. And the roof is wide open. We have popped the top. The roof report brought to you by Three Tree Roofing, the number one roofer in Washington. 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Cal with a swing and a pop-up. Foul ground, first base side, over is Contreras with plenty of room, and he's there behind the bag to make the catch right away. Two down for the Mariners here in the bottom of the first inning. No score, and that'll bring up center fielder Julio Rodriguez. As you know, the Mariners have had a rough time against left-handers, but it's the right-handed bats that really need to step up against the lefties. Here's the windup and the pitch on the way to Julio. Over for a strike, 0-1.

0: By the way, home plate umpire this afternoon, Adrian Johnson calling balls and strikes. Quinn Wolcott's at first, Steve Jasinski at second, and Paul Clemens, the umpire, at third. The windup and the pitch, swinging a high fly ball deep center field. Raffaella going back near the warning track, and he's there to make the catch, and that's going to retire the side. That gave us a little thrill for a bit, but ball kind of died out there. We go to the top half of the second. After one, our Mechanics Bank score, Mariners nothing, the Red Sox nothing.
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3: Our Mechanics Bank score, the Mariners nothing and the Red Sox nothing as we go to the top half of the second. Jerry Duran leads it off on this Father's Day Sunday afternoon. The pitch on the way is a fastball for a strike from Logan Gilbert, and he's feeling very, very strong this afternoon. 97, 98, 99. He also reached 100 with a pitch in the top of the first inning. Mariners wearing their Steelheads uniforms on this Sunday afternoon. Next offer on the way, swing and a miss, and the count is 0-2 on Duran. Logan already with a couple of strikeouts in the first inning. Rick Riz along with Gary Hill Jr., Shannon Dreher, and also joining us is Charlie Furbush. Charlie is our resident New Englander, grew up in South Portland, Maine. I just want to talk to you real briefly about Red Sox Nation. Here's the look in by Gilbert, and the 0-2 on the way to Duran. Here she comes, swinging a foul back and out of play off to our left, and the count is still 0-2 on Duran. I guess Red Sox Nation really gets up north to the Maine, and everybody's a Boston fan. Who was your favorite players growing up?
4: Well, that's a good question. You know, ever since, you know, I went to my first game at Fenway Park, it's hard not to like Mo Vaughn.
3: Yeah. Here's the 0-2 again, swinging a ground ball, first baseline, right there behind the bag is Naylor. Josh has it, goes to the back for the out on Duran, and one away for the Red Sox here in the top of the second inning. That'll bring up third baseman Caleb Durbin. That had to be a thrill to see Fenway for the first time. It was for me as a grown-up.
4: Big time, yeah. Getting in that car, going down to Boston for the first time, just it blew me away, seeing the Green Monster for the first time. Just an incredible experience, and really, you know, growing up in Maine, not too many teams you can root for, so you root for the Red Sox.
3: Here's Durbin. He's had a big series, swing and a pop-up out of play on the first base side, 0-1. And by the way, happy Father's Day.
4: Thank you.
3: Daughter Reese was here, along with your wife, Michelle. Tell us a little bit about your dad. What kind of influence did he have on you? And I believe you're older or younger brother?
4: Yeah, both. I have an older and younger, and yeah, my dad was influential on my baseball career. So happy Father's Day, Dad. Appreciate everything you did.
3: Here's the next offer to Durbin. A strike on the outside corner. And the count is nothing and two. Did he have a chance to see your Little League games or go out there and coach? Or?
4: He was a Little League coach all throughout and really made it fun. I think that's the big thing when you're a kid is you got to go out and have fun.
3: Special day for the dads. The 0-2 swing and a pop-up out of play on the first base side. And the count is still nothing and two on Durbin. So Reese is going to be a little baseball player. Is she lefty, righty, lefty,
4: like I think. I think she's right-handed, so I'll have to teach her the left-handed way.
3: Charlie Furbush helps us out on the pre- and post-game shows, former Mariner pitcher as well. Here's the windup and the 0-2 again to Durbin. Swinging another foul out of play, and that's what this guy does. And the count is still nothing and two. Durbin had a 10-pitch at bat and an RBI single to drive in one of three runs for the Red Sox in the sixth inning last night. Logan trying to get one by him. One out, nobody on top of the second. The windup by Gilbert, and again the 0-2. Low and outside for ball one. One ball and two strikes. By the way, Charlie was one of the six pitchers who combined for a no-hitter against the Los Angeles Dodgers back in June of 2012. Kevin Millwood started that game. Charlie, you were number two, right?
4: First guy in.
3: The windup and the 1-2. Check swing. Does he go? Yes, he does. He chased the curveball down and away. Strike three. So another strikeout for Logan Gilbert, already his third. And there's two outs for the Red Sox here in the top half of the second. That'll bring up shortstop Marcelo Meyer. Well, today's Men of Steel.

0: 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Pitch on the way to Myers, a strike on the outside corner, 0-1. So happy Father's Day to all the dads out there, to Gary, to Charlie, and everybody who's here at the ballpark. So if you're listening to the broadcast, happy Dad's Day. Here's the windup, and the 0-1 pitch, low and inside for ball one, 1-1 on Meyer. 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Two up, two down here in the second, no score. The windup by Gilbert, and the 1-1 pitch, swing and a miss, and the count goes to 1-2. Fastball up top at 98. And as you know, Logan has the splitter, the sweeper, the curveball, the cutter. He's got the full complement of pitches. Three strikeouts already. The windup and the 1-2 on the way. Swing and a miss. Strike three. Make it four. Back-to-back strikeouts here in the second. Four strikeouts along the way. And 1-2-3 go the Red Sox here in the top half of the second. Logan off to a fine start. We go to the bottom of inning number two. Our Mechanics Bank score. The Mariners nothing. And the Red Sox, nothing.
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0: Well, we head to the bottom half of the second. Mariners and the Red Sox, no score. Josh Naylor leads it off with a swing and a drive. Deep to center field. Rafaela going back to the warning track, to the wall, and he makes the catch. One pitch and one away. Peyton Tolley, his second inning. He threw only six pitches, five strikes, and retired the side in the first. So the Mariners very aggressive going after the portly left-hander, Payson Tolley, big kid, 6'6", 250. Here's designated hitter Rob Refsnyder, former Red Sox, pitch on the way to Rob, and it's going to be a strike call. The count is nothing one. We just saw something that was just so doggone cute on Mariners Vision. On Father's Day, the players have their kids wish their dads a happy Father's Day. Here's the pitch on the way, and it's low and inside for ball one. And when it came to Andres Munoz, he's not a dad yet, but he has Matilda, the cat, who travels with him on the road. Pitch on the way, swing and a miss, and the count is 1-2. Travels with his wife, Wendy. And they had a balloon in a cartoon with the words in it and said, Happy Father's Day. So I tell you what, the guys in the production part of this organization do such a great job. Here's the pitch, swung on, popped up shallow right field, going out to first baseman Contreras, going out, he's there, and he makes the catch down the right field line for the second out of the inning. So two up and two down. So even Matilda the cat said Happy Father's Day to her dad, Andres Munoz. It was so cute, the

0: kids wishing their dads happy Father's Day. Here's right fielder Dom Canzone. And what a year for Dom. Now hitting .280 on the year with 11 home runs already at 11 all last year and 31 runs batted in. Tolley out of Stillwater, Oklahoma. Pitch on the way, and it's a strike call. Both starters throwing a ton of strikes. Logan Gilbert for the Mariners and Peyton Tolley for the Red Sox. No score, bottom of the second, the wind, and the 0-1 pitch to Canzone. 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Here's the pitch, swung on, popped up, foul. Third base side, long run by Durbin. He's going to run out of room. And the count is still 0-2 on Canzone. 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Still 0-2 on Canzone. On deck, Victor Robles, the windup and the pitch. Low and outside with a breaking ball. Ball one, one ball, and two strikes. Tolley started off the year Triple A Wooster, was 2-0 with a 3 ERA. Made three starts there and then came up to the big leagues. Here's the pitch. Check swing. Down and away. Ball two. As Dom was able to lay off of it. He appeared in just 7 games, 3 as a starter last year with the Red Sox. Most of the year at A ball, Double A, and Triple A. So he's come up through their organization. The windup and the 2-2. Swinging a fly ball. Well hit the other way to left field. Durant going back to the warning track. Leaps up and it's gone. Goodbye, baseball. Into Edgar's Cantina. Dom Canzone, you are some kind of strong kid. Going the other way. A home run down the left field line. Right below the hand-operated scoreboard. Into somebody's drink out there in Edgar's Cantina. And the Mariners lead the Red Sox 1-0 here in the bottom of the second on Canzone's 12th home run of the year. And that is a career high for Dom. What a shot the other way. Off a left-hander. So the Mariners have the lead with the home run by Canzone, number 12. Here's Victor Robles. Pitch on the way and swing and a miss, and the count is nothing and one. Victor had a good cut. What a year for Dom Canzone. Last 10 games batting .290. Last 24 games hitting almost .350. Here's a swing and a pop-up out of play in the first base side by Robles. And the count is 0-2 on Victor.
1: Second career home run off a lefty.
0: I'm telling you, this is how you become an everyday player. A left-handed hitter hitting a left-handed pitcher. No doubt what he can do against right-handed pitching. But Dom Canzone having his finest year in the big leagues. The windup and the 0-2 pitch, the Robles swing and a foul back. Another healthy cut. And the count is still nothing and two. But that ball kept going and going and going. He was able to get that good backspin on it and drive it out of the ballpark the other way. Here's the stretch and the 0-2 again. Breaking ball, strike three called, and Victor wants to take a look at it. So right now it's strike three, so we got a challenge here by Victor Robles, and let's see if it is strike three or a ball, and it is strike three. So the Mariners lose that challenge. The inning is over, but the Mariners get a run on Dom Canzone's opposite field 12th home run of the season. We go to the top of the third. Our Mechanics Bank score. It's now the Mariners 1 and the Red Sox nothing.

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2: Oh, yeah, a good one so far. Mariners on top of the Red Sox, 1-0. Logan Gilbert has been outstanding so far. His first pitch to Connor Wong is on the corner for a strike. He has been rocket fire so far. Stuff has been electric from Logan. He's allowed just one hit, an infield single, has four punch-outs. Logan in the bright sunshine, kicks, deals. Swung on, ground ball to shortstop, scooped up by JP, sets his feet, whips it to first. That's the out. And Logan has now retired six in a row. One down here in the third. 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Who's Hot? Well, it's Logan Gilbert and his fastball. Nate Eaton, the right fielder, bats. Here's the offer. That's just off the plate. 96 on the fastball. Logan threw a pitch at 100 miles per hour to the first batter of the ball game. Here comes the 1-0. Swung on, fouled away. 100 miles per hour. It's the fourth hardest pitch he's ever thrown in his career. He's thrown three pitches in his career over 100, but it's been a little while. It's been a couple of years. Here comes the 1-1. Swung on. That is tagged left field. Hit well. This is going to go. It is way back and into the upper deck. Nate Eaton blasts a solo homer, and this game is tied with one swing. It's 1-1. Wow.
3: And not too many guys go up there, Gary, and Logan kind of knew it as soon as he saw the swing and heard it crash up against that barrel of his bat. That ball was a long way from home plate.
2: Upper rail of the strike zone, and Eaton did not miss that. I'll bring up Siegler, leadoff man. Here comes the pitch, and that is a strike over the corner. That's the third career home run for Nate Eaton. This is his fifth game this year. So 1-1, top of the third. Here's the pitch. Swung on. That's lifted center field, playable. Julio ranging to his left, a couple steps under it, reaches up with a blue glove, makes the catch, and there's two outs. You're with us inside the Western Washington Toyota radio booth, top of the third, 1-1, Mariners and Red Sox.
3: Want to welcome our friends from Delta Dental here at the ballpark this afternoon on Father's Day. How you doing, guys? One of our great sponsors on our radio broadcast.
2: Here's Rafaela. Logan steps, steals. There it is. That's a strike. Gets ahead with the slider. Logan sliding out of the head. His pitch. Swung on and missed. It's another good heater. 97, rips it right by him. The fastest pitch Logan has ever thrown, it was in a start against the A's. It was late September of 2024. He actually threw two pitches in that start over 100 miles per hour. No balls, two strikes. The 0-2. Swung on, fouled away, first base side.

0: That's into the crowd, out of play. We'll do it again. Mariners got their run on a Dom Canzone home run. So both teams have traded solo homers here. Logan, a big deep breath. Here comes the 0-2. Swung on, softly hit, right back at Logan. Gloves, runs halfway over, underhand toss to first to get the out. And that's it for the Red Sox in the third. So Logan makes the play. Red Sox tied up with a solo homer, so this game is back even. 1-1 the score. Back with more right after this on the NC Machinery Mariners Radio Network.
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0: Weston Wilson will start things for the Mariners in the third. The pitch is low. One ball, no strikes. 1-1, Red Sox and Mariners. Bottom of the third as we have a challenge on that pitch. So let's see. It was a strike. Just touches the bottom of the zone. So that flips the count 0-1 now on Wilson. Playing his second game with the Mariners. Tolley, the lefty into the motion, deals. Swung on a missed. Wilson, he's bounced around, been with Baltimore earlier this year, started his big league career with the Phillies in 2023. Here comes the 0-2. Swung on, hit hard to shortstop, scooped up by Myers. Throws to first to get the out. There's one away. Premium matchup presented by Alaska Airlines, the official airline of the Seattle Mariners, and your new gateway to the world. Experience a new level of comfort aboard Alaska's new 787 Dreamliner, flying nonstop to top destinations around the globe. The matchup certainly, it's Mariners against another lefty starter. It's been a struggle in this series. Here's the pitch to Young. That's outside. Really a struggle this season against lefties. Had a lefty-on-lefty home run in this game. Here comes the 1-0. Swung on, fouled back. His fastball was 98 miles per hour from Tolley. Who's had a good season, an ERA under 3 this year. He is a tough lefty, that's for sure. The pitch. Outside. Two balls, one strike. Dom Canzone, a solo home run in the second, providing the run for the Mariners.
5: Hangs in there very well against lefties. Keeps that front shoulder in.
0: 2-1, swung on. Ground ball right side on the back end. Contreras has that underhand pass to Tolley. Foot race to the bag. Won by Tolley. He steps on first, and that's the second out. Top of the order. Here comes JP. Back at shortstop today for the Mariners. Tolley's been very efficient so far. He's not thrown very many pitches.

0: threw only six pitches in the bottom of the first inning.
1: That helps.
0: That'll get you down the road in the ballgame.
1: He's at 28 pitches right now. He's given up just one hit, that home run. JP lined out his first time, the offer outside. JP wearing the, or gripping the baby blue bat with the matching batting gloves. Shades in the bright sunshine. Here's the pitch. Swung on, ground ball that hops over Tolley, picked up by Meyer, standing right next to the bag at second, fires to first to get the out, and the Mariners go 1-2-3 in the third. We move along to the fourth. We have a tied ball game, 1-1, Mariners and Red Sox, your Mechanics Bank score on the NC Machinery Mariners Radio Network.
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3: 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Mariners and Red Sox tied one apiece. We go to the fourth inning. Logan Gilbert will face Mickey Gasper, the DH. Logan's first pitch, here it is. 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One ball, no strikes. Logan, a home run allowed in the third. He's given up a couple hits so far, a single and a long ball. He's been good, though. He deals off the plate. Two balls and no strikes. In fact, you know, Logan has really been outstanding the past month. He had a really tough start against the Padres. Here comes the 2-0. That's inside. It misses again. Three balls, no strikes. He had a start against San Diego on the 16th of May. He really just got knocked around. Gave up seven earned. He did pitch into the seventh inning, but seven earned in that start. Since then, he has been completely locked in. The 3-0. That misses. So a walk on four pitches to Gasper. And the Red Sox have the go-ahead run aboard now. His five starts since then has a 1.50 ERA. Just five earned runs in 30 innings. He has 35 strikeouts in that stretch. As we've really seen a stuff uptick. Here's Contreras, the pitch. Swung on, fouled away. To put it in context, over the past month, he's been one of the best pitchers in baseball. The fifth best ERA in that stretch, 1.50. Only a handful of pitchers better. Logan Webb has the best. Jacob Mizorowski, no surprise. Here's the 0-1. Swung on and missed. Mizorowski has a 0.75 ERA in the past month, just striking everybody out. No balls, two strikes. He's quickly ahead of Contreras. Runner at first base. 1-1 the score, fourth inning. Logan from the chest. The pitch. Swung on, popped up out of play. And it's what's funny when you look at the list, Logan, a 1.50 ERA the past month. What do you know? Number seven on the list is Bryce Miller, who's also had a great past month for the Mariners since his return. The 0-2. Swung on, a ground ball chopped right to JP at short. To second for one, relay to first, and plenty of time, double play. JP back at short. Starts the double play, and just like that, there's two away. Hey, attention Mariner fans, play Mariners Bingo presented by Farmers Insurance at marinersbingo.com. No need to be at the stadium to join the fun. You can get awesome prizes like tickets and autographed gear from your favorite players. It's free. It's fun. It's all Mariners baseball. MarinersBingo.com to start playing. Here's Duran, the pitch. Inside. 1-1 the score. Top of the fourth. This will be pitch number 50 for Logan. Logan Wines, the pitch. Swung out and missed. Another fastball at 97 miles per hour. He's had a good heater today. His fastball's up a mile and a half today. Here comes the 1-1. Swung on, fouled straight back. 97 again. In fact, we have seen an uptick. The past month, we've seen an uptick on the fastball.

0: Looking to face the minimum here in the fourth. One ball, two strikes. Logan steps, deals. A changeup that dances low. Two balls, two strikes. Duran grounded the first, his first time. A guy that's put up big numbers the last couple of years. A ton of extra base hits. Here comes the 2-2. Swung on, popped up, and foul out of play, third base side.
1: Well, we're taking a look at why Logan is so tough this afternoon. It has been all year long. Fastball 97 to 100 up top. Then they got the changeup at 88, and that's tough to cover both pitches.
0: Here comes the 2-2. Swung on and missed. A beauty of a curveball. Durant swings through. Sixth strikeout for Logan Gilbert on his game today here at T-Mobile Park. He's allowed just one run through four. We got a tied ball game. One apiece. We head to the bottom of the fourth on the NC Machinery Mariners Radio Network.
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0: Cal Raleigh leads off for the Mariners in the 4th. Here's the pitch. Swung on, grounds it, foul, out of play. 1-1 the score, bottom of the fourth inning. Both teams with solo home runs. Dom can zone for the Mariners. A lefty-on-lefty homer. Here's the 0-1. Swung on, fouled. That's into the seats, first base side. Beautiful day here at T-Mobile Park. Nothing but blue overhead. Temperatures into the 70s. What a great day. Mariners looking for a win, trying to salvage the finale here as Cal steps out. Takes a couple wax at the cleats. Now he's back in there. Here comes the 0-2. Popped up. That's out of play again, so we'll do it again. Cal last year, 22 home runs against lefties. There's only three players in history that have more home runs in a season versus lefties. Here's the 0-2. Swung on and missed. He strikes out. There's one away. It's a pretty fun list. Dick Allen in 1966 had 25 homers against lefties. Cecil Fielder in 1990 had 25 homers against lefties. And then Kyle Schwarber just last year in 2025, same year as Cal, had 23. Here's Julio, the pitch inside.
1: I spent 3 years in Detroit with Cecil Fielder. I'll tell you what, he was something. He liked left-handed pitching.
0: Yes, he did.
1: He was so strong. He'd rock that big body, get into it.
0: The 1-0 inside. That's such a big number because you only face so many lefties during the course of a season. To hit 20-plus home runs is pretty incredible.

0: The 2-0. That's a strike over the edge.
1: I saw Cecil, Big Daddy, hit a ball out of County Stadium. There's an opening in the left field corner, right field corner, where the buses are.
0: Here's the 2-1. That misses.
1: Went out of, over the bleachers in left field, right through that opening, out to the park.
0: And it's gone.
1: And it's
0: literally gone.
1: Long way.
0: Here comes the 3-1 to Julio. Inside. He takes ball four, and the Mariners have the go-ahead run at first base in Julio. And that brings up Josh Naylor. Let's pause for station identification on the NC Machinery Mariners Radio Network.
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0: First pitch to Naylor's downstairs. It misses. Julio's really dancing at first base. Julio, 10 steals on the season. He's in double figures. He's the go-ahead run. Tied score, one apiece, fourth inning. Tolley from the belt, staring at Julio. Here's the 1-0. Just a touch below the knees to Naylor. Two balls and no strikes. Tolley has been so efficient so far. He's thrown just over 40 pitches. Mariners trying to get to him here, looking for the lead. The 2-0. He sends that over, a cutter at the knees. Mariners one hit so far, happened to be a solo home run by Dom Canzone. That was our legendary moment of the game, brought to you by Miller Lite. The 2-1. Way outside, and it dropped by Wong, but Julio didn't get far enough away. He stays at first base. Legendary moments start with a light. When it's game time, it's Miller time. Three balls, one strike, one out, runner at first. See what Naylor does here. He flew out sharply to center his first time. Julio's got a big lead, especially against a lefty. The 3-1. Inside. Naylor loses the bat, the helmet, but he draws the walk, and that's what matters most. So back-to-back base on balls, and the Mariners in business now. Runners at first and second with just one out.

0: Swung on, soft ground ball, hopping down the third base line, scooped up by Durbin, steps on third, fires to first, in time, double play. Wow. Turns two, and that's it for the Mariners. I think that's it for the Mariners in the fourth. We'll see if they want to take a look at this and challenge. Dan Wilson has his hand up in the dugout.
1: Yeah, they want to see if Durbin was able to keep his foot on the bag, and he did as he was fielding the ground ball to get the force on Julio coming down the line.
0: Well, that ends the Mariners' rally in the fourth. We head to the fifth. We're still tied 1-1. Your Mechanics Bank score on the NC Machinery Mariners Radio Network.
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0: Well, our Mechanics Bank score, it's the Mariners 1 and the Red Sox 1 as we go to the top of the fifth inning. Caleb Durbin will lead it off. Logan Gilbert fires away, and it's a curveball for a strike. 0-1 starts him off with a breaking ball. Logan with an excellent fastball this afternoon, 97 to 100 miles an hour. Durbin, a tough man to strike out, and Logan struck him out back in the second. Here's the pitch. And it's a strike, and the count is now nothing and two. Came back with a fastball. Took a little off. Fastball at 96. Logan had a 1-2-3 top of the fourth inning despite a leadoff walk. Contreras bounced into a 6-4-3 double play. The windup in the 0-2. Swinging a ground ball, third baseline, foul. Just foul on the other side of the bag. It was close. And the count is still nothing and two on Durbin. He is one pain in the side if you're a pitcher. Because he can have long at-bats. We've seen him have some long at-bats in this series. Fights off tough pitches, close pitches to keep an at-bat alive. With Milwaukee last year, Durbin hit 256. Came over in that deal for pitcher Kyle Harrison. The windup and the 0-2 again. Low, ball one, one ball, and two strikes. Harrison having a nice year for Milwaukee. Talking with some of the guys on TV and radio for the Red Sox, and they're looking for the Red Sox to make some changes at the trade deadline. Here's the pitch, way outside, ball two, two balls and two strikes. This has turned out to be a very young Boston Red Sox team. I went back a number of years to take a look at the type of rosters that Mariners pitching and everybody else had to face. They were always loaded offensively. Here's the windup and the 2-2. Down low, ball three, so a full count after Durbin goes 0-2. He works the count full. But back in 1986, how about this lineup that pitchers had to face? Logan Reddy in with a sign from Cal. The windup and the 3-2 on the way to Durbin. Swinging a line drive, softly hit left field. That's going to drop well in front of Robles for a base hit. Man, Durbin is something. He is one tough out. One aboard, and that'll bring up Marcelo Meyer. But in 1986, the catcher was Rich Gebbin. He was a good ball player. Billy Buckner was at first, Marty Barrett at second. Ray Quinones, who would become later on that year a Mariner, was at short. Wade Boggs, the Hall of Famer, at third. So he had Boggs at third. But in the outfield, you had the big bats of Jim Rice in left, Tony Armas in center, Dwight Evans in right field. Then they acquired Dave Henderson that year. Here's the next offer on the way, and it's going to be up and in on Meyer, ball one. And then Don Baylor was the designated hitter. So how tough was that facing that lineup of Boston Red Sox hitters, especially when you went to Fenway Park? Now the set. And the 1-0 pitch on the way to Meyer, and here she comes. Swing and a miss at a fastball, and the count is even on Meyer at one ball and one strike. Pitching staff had the Rocket, Roger Clemens, Dennis Oil Can Boyd. They had Bruce Hurst, Al Nipper, and how about this name? Tom Seaver was on that staff. Here's a toss to first base and out at first base at Durbin. Picked off by Logan Gilbert. Holy smokes. Logan Gilbert with a great move over to Josh Naylor. Naylor with the tag on Durbin, and there's one away and nobody on. Just a quick turn, and he fired a strike over to Naylor. And Durbin, who's caught leaning, trying to reach back. He fell way short of the bag. And Naylor applied the tag right on his chest, a good 2 feet away from the first base pillow.
1: Logan did it again.
0: How about that?
1: Had a pickoff earlier this year as well.
0: What a move. Now the pitch to Meyer, swinging a foul back. And the count is now 1-2 on the Red Sox shortstop. But the timing has to be absolutely perfect. It was so good that when Durbin tried to put on the brakes and dive back, he came up well short of the bag. Usually with a step and a dive, you're already on the bag. He wasn't. 1-2 pitch, swung on, foul ball on the third base side. And the count is still 1-2. Wasn't even close.
1: No. He was very proud of his pickoff earlier this year. I imagine he'll be very proud again.
0: No doubt about it. That's how pitchers can help themselves out. Save some pitches later on in the game because of the pickoff. Now the windup by Gilbert and the 1-2 to Meyer. Swing and a foul behind the plate. And it's still a ball. And two.

0: strikes.
1: You mentioned the Red Sox being a team, a young team, but they do have a couple of guys you imagine at the deadline teams will be very interested in. Chapman,
0: yeah,
1: who's having, in his 17th season, another great year out of the bullpen.
0: Sounds strange, doesn't it? 17 yeah. years. Here's the pitch. Swing and a miss at a splitter for strike three, the off-speed pitch. Holy smokes. So for Logan Gilbert, another strikeout. Two outs for the Red Sox here in the top of the fifth inning. Say, friends, join the next generation of Mariners fans by signing up for the free Mariners Kids Club presented by BECU. 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Here's Connor Wong, the catcher. Pitch to him is high and outside for ball one.
1: Sonny Gray, too, I think teams yeah. will be interested in. He's had a nice year as a starter for the Red Sox.
0: So the Red Sox have some people they can trade to look toward the future. The 1-0 pitch is a strike on the outside corner. The count is even on Wong at one ball and one strike. And I'm sure there's a lot of teams interested in still Mr. Chapman out there in the bullpen. He's been great for a long, long time. Future Hall of Famer. The 1-1 on the way. Swinging a pop-up. Shallow left field. Going out, J.P. Crawford calling for it. Coming in is Robles, and Robles will not make the catch, but J.P. does. He was called up by J.P., and Crawford was able to stay with it. Not an easy play. That ball was right in the sun, and that will retire the side. No runs a hit, but nobody left on. Halfway point. We head to the bottom of the fifth. Our Mechanics Bank score. The Mariners won, and the Red Sox won. Welcome back, folks. 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
0: Once again, a happy Father's Day to all you dads out there. We've got another packed house here at T-Mobile Park on a beautiful Sunday afternoon. Mariners and the Red Sox all tied at 1-1. After 4.5, Dom Canzone leads it off. Here's the pitch on the way from Tully, and it misses for ball one. Dom giving the Mariners their one run with an opposite field home run into Edgar's Cantina down the left field line. His 12th home run of the year. The next pitch swung on line, right center field. On the run, diving is Eaton, and he makes the catch. Nate Eaton sliding and then going into a late dive out in right center field, able to make the catch, and a hard hit ball by Canzone. And there's one out for the Mariners here in the bottom of the fifth inning.
1: Well, the Red Sox have an excellent defensive outfield today, playing without Abreu, the Gold Glover. Yet still a diving, tumbling catch by their starting right fielder.
0: Eaton having a heck of a day. The long home run into the upper deck and a nice catch right there. Here's Victor Robles, the pitch. Swing and a miss by Victor. And he wanted to reach the upper deck with that cut. 0-1 on Robles. Victor looking for his first home run of the year. Pitch by Tully. Swing and a high drive into left field. Duran going back to the warning track. He's got some.

0: Broome circles underneath it again to his left, and he makes the catch for the second out of the inning. Off the bat. Looked good. Sounded good, Gary.
1: I thought you had called it.
0: I know. Bad. Mariners are starving for a run the last few games.
1: Yeah.
0: This one is tied at 1-1. Mariners have had some pretty good swings off of Tolley. One has left the ballpark. That was Ken Zone's home run in the second. Here's Weston Wilson swinging a ground ball. One hopper skips through the left side. There's another hard hit ball. Weston Wilson with his first hit as a Seattle Mariner. Came up with the Phillies up and down for 3 years with Baltimore earlier this year. Weston Wilson gets aboard. So welcome to Seattle. Wilson on at first base. Two outs. That'll bring up second baseman Cole Young. It's always a good feeling when you join your new ball club. Chance to help out. Has a right-handed bat. Here's the set by Tolley. Looks in and the pitch on the way. There goes the runner. Wilson down low for a ball. No throw down to second by Connor Wong. The catcher dropped it as he tried to come up. And how about that? Weston Wilson with his third stolen base of the year. He had two with the Orioles.
1: Yeah, very aggressive. He's no hesitation. Off to the races.
0: No, he took off. You're right. Now the Mariners have the go-ahead run on in scoring position. Two outs, 1-1 tie. And the 1-0 pitch on the way to Cole. Swing and a foul behind the plate. Nice cut. And the count is even on Young at one ball and one strike.
1: That's the kind of stolen base that can make a big difference with two outs. Now it just takes a single to drive home a run.
0: Especially in a game like this, mighty close. Getting an extra 90 feet is huge. Wilson a lead at second, a good lead. The stretch of the 1-1 to Young inside, backs away, ball two. Well, the Mariners heading to Pittsburgh right after the ball game. A day off tomorrow, taking on the Pirates on Tuesday. So Cole Young is going to be heading home. Grew up in Pittsburgh. The stretch and the 2-1 pitch to him is a strike called, and the count is even at two balls and two strikes. Works out in his hometown and also spent some time working out with Andrew McCutchen, who one of the big stars in Pirates history. Also Mason Miller. Works out with him during the offseason. The 2-2 pitch, swing and a foul back behind the plate, and the count is still even on Young at two balls and two strikes.
1: He got a hit off Mason Miller, too, this year.
0: That's something.
1: Not many people can say that.
0: I was just going to say that. It's a short list.
1: Yeah, it is.
0: He doesn't give up any hits. Throwing 104 miles an hour. A look back by Tolley and Wilson. The stretch and the 2-2 to Young. Swinging a foul out of play in the third base side. And the count is still even at two balls and two strikes. For Peyton Tolley, his first ever start against the Mariners. Just came up with the Red Sox last year. Last outing, a 6-1 loss against the Blue Jays. Here's the stretch and again the 2-2 on the way to Cole Young. And here she comes. Low and inside, ball three. Full count, 3-2. Start before that, Tolley lost to Tampa Bay, 4-3. Tolley bends at the waist, looks in, takes that glove, tucks it right underneath his chin as he gets the sign from Wong. Here's the 3-2. Swing, a ground ball left side, and through, gets on by for a base hit. Rounding third, heading home is Wilson. Up with the ball, Duran, the throw to the plate, not in time. Cole Young with an opposite field ground ball right through the gap. It's short, past the diving Meyer, and the Mariners have a 2-1 lead over the Red Sox here in the bottom of the fifth inning. I'm telling you, that kid is something. Cole Young with his 35th RBI of the season, huge base hit off a left-hander. On the outside corner and does what he does best, hit the ball the other way and picks up a huge run batted in with two outs.
1: End up being a money bag on that steal. That set the table for the RBI.
0: Good point. That steal by Weston Wilson to get himself into scoring position. The huge hit by Cole. Here's J.P. Crawford. The pitch to Crawford is high and inside for ball one. Cole Young, so cool, calm, and under pressure. Hits the ball the other way, and it got on by Meyer, the shortstop, off to his right. The stretch and the 1-0 pitch. Swing and a foul back. Nice cut by Crawford. The count is even on JP at one ball and one strike. But the Mariners have the lead here in the bottom of the fifth inning. They'd love to add on. It's been tough scoring runs in this series against the Red Sox. Here's the stretch. Young.

0: the lead at first. And Tolley's 1-1. A bunt attempt on the third base side. Charging is Durbin. Picks it up. No throw. A bunt base hit for J.P. Crawford. He saw Durbin playing back and off the line at third. He said, I'll go get a base hit and get Cal up there with two outs. And it was a beauty on the third baseline. J.P. Crawford lays down the bunt, just kind of jabs at it, and it was perfectly placed along the third baseline for a bunt base hit. Young will get down to second, and that will bring up Cal Raleigh. Man, is he some kind of smart? Saying, hey, okay, you're going to play off the line, you're going to play deep, I'll go get a base hit and get the big guy up there. Cal Raleigh, 7 home runs on the year, looking for his first since coming off the injured list. But right now, a base hit gets you one and maybe two. If Cal can find the gap, it'll get you three if he finds the seats.
1: Yeah, I've been looking for a big swing in this series. Right now would be a great time for it.
0: No doubt about it. Cal 1-for-3 in last night's game, steps in. From the right side, a switch hitter against the left-hander, Tolley. So Young on at second, Crawford on at first. Here's the stretch of the pitch on the way to Cal. Swing and a pop-up behind home plate and out of play. Off of the mask goes Connor Wong, and no chance for it. Well back into the seats. Off to our right, and the count is 0-1 on Raleigh. On deck is Julio Rodriguez. So with two outs and nobody on, Weston Wilson got it started. Weston with a base hit to left field, then the steal of second. Cole Young the base hit to drive in the go-ahead run. 2-1 Mariners. Crawford a bunt single. The set. And the 0-1 pitch on the way to Cal. Swing and a chopper. Fouled away on the third base side. The Mariner coach Carlos Cardoza makes a nice stop. Tosses it high over the netting to a fan in the seats. And it's 0-2 on Cal Raleigh. So Mariners are making Tolley work here in the bottom of the fifth inning. The stretch. And the 0-2 on the way, swinging a ground ball toward the hole. It's short, taken by Durbin. He'll go to second for the force on Crawford, and that will retire the side. Hard hit ball by Cal Raleigh, but that will end the inning. But the Mariners get a run to take the lead. We go to the top of the sixth inning. Our Mechanics Bank score. It's the Mariners 2 and the Red Sox 1.
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2: 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Six strikeouts, one walk for Logan. He's at 70 pitches, so he still has some room to operate here. He'll face Nate Eaton. He provided the run, a solo home run to the upper deck to left field. It was quite a bolt. Here comes the pitch to him. And Logan sends it away for a ball. 96 on the fastball. Logan's had a good heater all day. He's been in such a great groove for the Mariners. Now they one-run lead in the sixth. Here's the pitch. Misses low. Two balls and no strikes. Weston Wilson, the newest Mariner, providing a base hit. He stole a bag and then scored on a base hit by Cole Young. Here comes the 2-0. That's a strike. Rick, when the Mariners signed Weston Wilson, made his debut, it's funny to me as... You know, Mary and I, we walk Satchel in the neighborhood all the time. Satchel loves her walks in the neighborhood. And there's a particular spot that she really likes to go to in the neighborhood. The 2-1 is down low. And these houses in our neighborhood, they're side by side. And Satchel has two friends there that she likes to see. They're usually in the yard, so we stop by and say hi, and Mary pets them. And the first one we go to, here comes the 3-1. Down low, ball four, and the tying run is aboard as Eaton draws the walk. The first house we go to, generally we go the same way, and it's little Weston, the dog. So we see Weston and pet Weston, and Satchel says hi. And then right next door, we go to our other friend, Wilson. So we see Weston Wilson
3: back to back. Yes. The Weston Wilson
2: there at
3: the ballpark.
2: So it's very funny to me that Weston Wilson is here because we see Weston Wilson all the time. Here's the pitch to Siegler. That's a ball.
3: What kind of dog is Weston? What kind of dog is Wilson?
2: Weston is very small. Wilson is some kind of doodle. I'm not sure. Yeah. A little bigger than Satchel. They're That's very funny. Different dogs, but Weston Wilson we see every day. And here's Weston Wilson providing a big moment for the Mariners.
3: What are the odds?
2: I don't know. Here's the 0-1. That's low. Cal lost it. He lost his footing as Eaton goes to second. Cal had a shot at him, but he just lost his footing trying to make the throw. Hopefully he's okay as Eaton gets into second base. That was kind of awkward fall by Cal.
3: Yeah, that could have been scary. This is going to be a wild pitch. It's in the dirt. It pops up in the air, but then as he braced and went back on that right foot, his right foot slipped out from underneath him. He had so much power and then tried to get off the throw and just kind of floated out to the right side of second base. Fortunately, Cal's all right.
2: Yeah, it looked like he was like on an ice skate. Or his back foot just went sliding. So, one ball, one strike to Siegler, the pitch.

0: Swung on, fouled away. This gets tricky now. The tying run at second base, no outs in the sixth. Strikeout here would be pretty big.
1: Yeah, that extra 90 feet means so much in a close ballgame, and it paid off for the Mariners when Weston Wilson had that stolen base with two outs and scored on the base hit by Young.
0: Logan from the chest delivers. Swung on and missed. Good splitter. Siegler swings through. That's a seventh strikeout for Logan. A good time for it. Now one away. I haven't seen the splitter a whole lot in this one. Gabe Spire up and throwing for the Mariners. Two, one Mariners. Here's the pitch. Outside. Pizzardo also throwing. So lefty-righty combo getting loose for the Mariners. That last pitch by Gilbert was 97, so he's still feeling pretty good. He's at 80 pitches now. Mariners protecting a one-run lead. Tying run at second base. Rafaela, one for two. The pitch. Misses low. Two balls and no strikes. Logan wants a new baseball. Another giant crowd on hand. Another perfect day for baseball. Not a cloud overhead. Logan from the chest. Here comes the 2-0. Swung on, ground ball, foul.
1: 2 days ago, Gary, had a crowd of 45,775, and we had a crowd of well over 40,000 in last night's game.
0: This big crowd longing to see a Mariners win here. Two balls, one strike. Logan delivers. Swung on, foul back. 96 on the heater, just above the zone. Two balls, two strikes. Ten is his season high in terms of strikeouts. Chance for number eight right here. Be a good time for it. The 2-2. Now he spins around and looks Eaton back to second base. Already has one pickoff, so why not give it a look? Now time called. Cal will slowly stroll out to talk to Logan. Infield won't join in on this one. It's just Logan and Cal. While they do that, let's check in our Northwest Chevy Equinox scoreboard. This series, I guess no matter where the A's play at this point, whether it's Las Vegas, where they played a couple of series already, or Sacramento, these games all have just a hint of wild to them. Right now, the A's leading the Angels. It's 5-4. They just completed the fifth inning. It's been a back-and-forth one. A's scored four runs in the first, but the Angels now hanging around, so we'll keep watching that one. Two balls, two strikes. Runner at second base. Here's the pitch. Swung on, line drive, right field, falling fast. Canzone goes to a dive. He makes the grab. He picks himself up. He fires the ball to second. It's a double play. Dom Canzone paint that one gold. A beautiful play to end the inning. Wonderful play by Dom. That's it for the Red Sox in the sixth. The Mariners keep the lead. We head to the bottom of the sixth. 2-1 Mariners on the NC Machinery Mariners Radio Network.
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4: That's always the toughest play for any outfielder, that line drive, sinking line drive. He had to race in, dive, and make the catch, and Eaton took off, and he was kind of surprised. He was around the bag at third, man. My bad.
3: Yeah, he thought he was tying up the game. Here's the 0-1. Nope, throw to first base. Julio dances back to the bag. We saw Weston Wilson steal in the fifth inning. Ended up being a big steal. He singled with two outs. He stole a bag, and then Cole Young, a single to drive him home. That gave the Mariners the lead. So we'll see if Julio, he's aggressive. Here's the pitch. That's a touch below the knees. Missed on a two-seam. One ball, one strike. Tolley had just 67 pitches.
4: And always Eric Young Jr., the first base coach for the Mariners, giving Julio the time and how quick Tolley is to play, but also what to look for to see if he can take off in his movement.
3: The 1-1 inside. Two balls and one strike.
4: Always tough to steal on a left-hander because he's looking right at you. And when that front leg comes up, if he doesn't break the plane, he can go either way, first to home. But if he does, Eric can see that, and so can Julio.
3: We generally get away with a little bit more. Here's the 2-1. Down low. Three balls and one strike. And the pregame show, we heard from EY Jr., who tells such a wonderful story, especially on Father's Day, about when he was a very young player. Here's the 3-1. Swung on. Line center field. Hit well. Rafael arranging back. Little back pedal at the track. Makes the catch. Julio retreats back to first base. His dad was still playing in the majors at the time, and so in spring training, he was called up to the big team to play in spring training against his dad. So they played against one another in a spring training game. And Eric Young Jr., his very first professional hit, you know, as a big leaguer in a spring training game, it was to center field to his dad, who was playing center field on the other side. Here's Ref Snyder. The throw to first base chases Julio back to the bag.
4: I know he kept the ball. He probably tossed it in, but he should have taken the ball, put it in his back pockets, and, you know, get a new ball.
3: His dad,
4: I'm going to keep it right here.
3: His dad took the ball, and EY Jr. said, that's fine. He kept his first hit in an actual Major League game, but his dad pocketed the spring training ball, the base hit to him, as that pitch is taken for a strike. I think that is such an incredible story. We talk about Griffey's going back-to-back all the time, but spring training, regular season, father and son on the same field is remarkable. Here's the pitch. That's a strike over the corner. 0-2 on Ref Snyder, who challenges.
4: See if he's right. It takes a few seconds. And he's right.
3: Yeah, that's a ball. So one ball, one strike now. 2-1 Mariners, bottom of the

0: 6th. Refsteiner trying to hurt his former team right here. Julio, another good lead. The pitch. Below the knees. Refsteiner sleeveless on a warm day. Baby blue bat. He's got shoes to match. Same with the batting gloves. Mariners wearing their steelhead uniforms. Here's the 2-1. Swung on a missed. Even count. 2 balls, 2 strikes. This will be pitch number 75 for Tolley. Takes a tug at the Navy cap. Julio skips off first base. A nice lead. The 2-2. Swung on. Bounding ball. Third base side. Hops foul. We'll do it again. 2-2. Right side wide open. Siegler, the second baseman, nearly behind the bag. Here's the pitch. Half cut. Did he go? Did not. Checked his swing. We have a full count. 3 balls, 2 strikes. Let's see if Julio turns it loose with one out on a 3-2 count. Julio at first base, he has a big smile on his face. Maybe that's telling us he's going to go. The pitch, swung on line drive, one hop to shortstop, it's off Meyer, it's into center field, it's a hit. Julio races around second, he's into third. Rob Refsteiner comes through with a base hit, and the Mariners now runners on the corners with one away.
1: That's going to be an error on the shortstop, Meyer, but this ball was hit hard. It was a sinking line drive that short hopped him, and he tried to one-hand the ball and took a nasty hop. It may have hit him off his leg as the ball ricocheted out toward left center field. So a break for the Mariners right there. Now the Mariners have runners at first and third with one out, trying to add on to their 2-1 lead.
0: They're going to give him a single. It was 1-1 off the bat, so I think he got the benefit of torching the baseball.
1: Yeah, and it took that wicked hop when it got out to Meyer.
0: So runners on the corners. Here's Dom. He is homered. He was also robbed of another hit. A diving play by the right fielder, Eaton. Here's the pitch. Swung on, bounding ball up the middle, charging hard. Meyer has it, goes to first, gets the out there. The Mariners get a run as Julio scores from third. 3-1 Mariners. Dom Canzone gets it done on an RBI ground out.
1: And I just took a look at Dom as he raced down that line. He was bending over and he grabbed the back of his right leg.
0: Yeah, that doesn't look good at all.
1: He was hustling down the line to try to beat out an infield base hit, slowly walking back, and that is not a good sign. Canzone having a great game, a home run, an RBI right there, and an infield out, a great catch to turn it into a double play in the top of the sixth inning, but Canzone reaching for the back of his leg probably is going to have to come out of this ball game because they don't want to take any chances, especially with Canzone or anybody, but Canzone has been outstanding this year.
0: Looks like he was reaching for the right hamstring. Oh, just when it Mariner slowly getting back to health, and he's been so good, just thundering the ball everywhere the last few weeks. Here's Robles, the pitch, swung on, tagged left field, hit well, Duran back, the back pedal, now on the track, makes a one-hand catch. The Mariners done in the sixth. They do get one, though. So it's 3-1 Mariners. We head to the seventh on the NC Machinery Mariners Radio Network.
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1: We go to the seventh. Mariners leading the Boston Red Sox 3-1. Logan Gilbert has been outstanding. One run on just three hits allowed. He's facing Mickey Gastrie here, the DH. Here comes the pitch. That's inside. Last inning for the Red Sox ended on a diving double play by Canzone, who's now out of the game as we expected. He grabbed his hamstring running to first base. Luke Raley is in there playing right field now. The 1-0. And it's down low. Two balls and no strikes. Here comes Cal again to talk to Logan. It's the last thing we want to see at this point.
2: Man, it's just one injury after another. Again, we said this how many times. Keep our fingers crossed. Hopefully that Dom is all right. We said that to about 9 or 10 players during the course of the season. And hopefully it's not too serious. But for precautionary reasons, get him out of the game, and hopefully he's ready for the road trip.
1: Yeah, hope for the best. Off day tomorrow. Sounds like Randy Arozarena will travel with the Mariners. He's due to come off the IL in the Pittsburgh series. Here comes the 2-0. That's a strike. I should say he's eligible, so hopefully that happens. Randy's certainly been missed. It's been such a consistent bat for the Mariners this year.
2: Is that an all-star first half?
1: Yeah. The 2-1. Swung on, popped up out of play. And you think about the struggles the Mariners have had against lefties. It's really tough to take one of your big right-handed bats out of the lineup in that case, especially.
2: Those are the guys that are supposed to do the damage. Julio, Cal from the right side, and Randy.
1: Bizardo warming up for the Mariners. The 2-2. Down low. Three balls, two strikes on Gasper. Top of the seventh, 3-1 Mariners. Gilbert, one pitch away from 90. The pitch. Swung on, hard ground ball to first base. Naylor has it just to his right. Underhand toss, it's a bad one to Logan. Couldn't make the catch. He tumbles around the bag at first. The ball loose, picked up by Cal. And Gasper is safe. Hopefully Logan's okay. I guess he is. He has a smile on his face. He went tumbling.
2: That's scary with the way we've had so many injuries during the course of the year. But now Taylor Bennett, one of our trainers, going out to check up on Logan. It was a low toss by Naylor. And Logan had a full head of steam. He tried to reach down on the run, and that's when he lost his balance. Got tied up and went down on the ground.
1: And the throw is just way behind Logan. No chance. That's going to be an error on Naylor. So the Red Sox will bring the tying run to the plate. While they check on Logan, we take a look at the Muckleshoot Casino Penn Report. Muckleshoot Casino Resort, the MVP of excitement. Over 3,500 gaming machines, action-packed table games, luxury hotel, live entertainment, dining, and so much more. Muckleshoot Casino Resort, the biggest and best in the Northwest. And with an off day tomorrow, the Mariners can get aggressive as they want to be with the bullpen. Everybody, all leverage available. Logan just threw a warm-up toss. He seems to be okay, so that's good news. Mariners have already lost Canzone in this game.
2: And two games ago, you had the piggyback start where Miller and Castillo went, you know, the entire ballgame, 9 innings, so the bullpen had the day off 2 days ago.
1: Mm-hmm.
2: That was scary.
1: Yeah. Here's Contreras. Most dangerous Red Sox hitter. 16 homers this year. The pitch. Swung on a missed. Good start on a slider. Logan trying to navigate through the seventh. He's running out of room. 91 pitches. Spire also up along with Bizardo for the Mariners. Here's the offer. Too high. Four seam at 96 above the zone.

0: own. Contreras hit to a double play last time. Logan trying to serve that up again. One ball, one strike. Logan, ball behind his back as he stares in. Now ready, deals. Swung on and missed. It gets behind Cal, immediately spins around, picks it up. Gasper stays at first base. All right, one and two. Look, it's seven punch-outs, three shy of his season high. One ball, two strikes. The pitch. Swung on and missed. A splitter in the dirt. Contreras dives after it. Comes up empty. The eighth strikeout for Logan Gilbert. One out in the seventh. And here comes Dan Wilson. Duran, the lefty, due up. He's got Spire ready. Also has Bizzardo. Dan, the slow stroll. He's made the call. He's put up his left arm. We're going to see Gabe. That's going to be it for Logan. He was excellent today. Just one run so far against the Boston Red Sox. Eight strikeouts. He continues to roll. He shakes Dan Wilson's hand. He'll get a big ovation from a giant crowd here at T-Mobile Park. Great day for Logan. We'll be back right after this.
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6: Well, the new pitcher for the Mariners, veteran left-hander Gabe Spire, on in relief. Red Sox have a runner on at first, one out top of the seventh. Mariners lead 3-1. Logan Gilbert was outstanding, 6 3rd innings. Giving up one run on three hits, walked two, and he struck out eight. So here's Spire, 1-2 with a 2.00 ERA.
0: Spire's been really good in his return off the IL. Here's the pitch. Misses upstairs. That's the good four-seam at 96 miles per hour. 3-1 Mariners, top of the seventh. Tying run at the dish, and Duran. Here comes the 1-0. Swung on, fouled away. Ron, an all-star in 2024. He was top 10 in MVP voting. 83 extra base hits that year. That was fourth in the majors. Had 70 extra base hits last year, just outside of the top 10. So he's dangerous. The pitch. Swung on and missed. 98 on the fastball from Gabe. Well, that's some serious velo from Spire. See what he dials up here. One ball, two strikes. Runner at first base. Here's the 1-2 from Gabe.

0: Swung on and missed. 98 again by Gabe Spire. Come get the heater. Spire blows it by Duran. That's a punch out. There's two away.
1: Still one of the tough pitches in baseball to hit. Fastball up and in like that, located like that, that kind of velocity. What a pitch by Gabe Spire.
0: Here's Caleb Durbin. It's been a real problem in this series. The pitch. Inside. His at-bats have been really tough. 99 on the fastball from Gabe. Wow. Here comes the 1-0. Swung on. Hit well. Left field. Robles back looking up. It's over his head. It's off the wall. Gasper into third base. He's being held as JP gets the cutoff throw. A double by Durbin, who continues to sizzle, and the Red Sox have runners at second and third with two away.
1: This ball is plugged at the bottom of the fence between the padding and the dirt on the warning track. Victor was able to go get it, get that throw in a hurry. And the Red Sox third base coach had to hold up Gasper over at third base.
0: Meyer is due up. He's going to be lifted for a pinch hitter here. Monasterio, who we've seen in the first two games in this series, has grabbed a bat. So the right-handed hitter will pinch hit here. They don't want Meyer, the lefty, to face the lefty Spire. So big spot right here. The Mariners up 3-1, top of the seventh. Runners at second and third. Monasterio batting 235 this year, a couple of home runs. Gabe set, deals. It's in there, pops the mitt, 98 on the fastball. We saw Logan throw 100 miles per hour in the first inning. Gabe's been on the doorstep of 100. The 0-1. Swung on, fouled back, so he's one strike away. That was 98 again. This place will come to life. He can get the punch out. No balls, two strikes. Two outs, two on. Mariners up by two. Here comes the 0-2 from Gabe Spire. Swung on and missed. Blew it by him, 97. Gabe lets out a yell as he leaves the tying runs aboard. Gabe Spire rides in and gets the job done. 3-1, Mariners with the lead in the seventh. Gabe, some serious heat in the sunshine in Seattle. We go to the bottom of the seventh. Mariners looking for insurance. It's 3-1 on the NC Machinery Mariners Radio Network.
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0: That's been a fun one today. Mariners leading the Red Sox 3-1. Gabe Spire just ended the seventh inning with a flurry, a strikeout to leave two aboard. That call to the bullpen was brought to you by Sunset Auto Family in Summer and Auburn. You just get more at Sunset, and people do like that. Now, Gabe, I don't think we've ever seen him throw as hard as he did in this outing. So move to the bottom of the seventh. Mariners would love some insurance here. Gabe Spire threw a pitch at 98.6 miles per hour, if we're getting specific, so 99 if you round up. But he threw three pitches over 98 miles per hour. The hardest pitch he'd ever thrown in his career till today was 97.6, to be precise. So he topped that multiple times in this outing, including a pitch at 99. That's impressive stuff.
1: He just came right after the three hitters that he faced. Duran to strike him out for the big second out and went right after Monasterio.
0: The hardest he's thrown. Well, it's great to see Gabe, of course, hit the IL. Kind of wasn't right before that, but he looks just fine right now. Here's the first pitch of the inning to Weston Wilson, who's played a big role in this one. He swings and fouls it back. Danny Coulombe takes over on the hill for the Red Sox. Another lefty, an ERA near 5 this year in 16 innings. Mariners 3-1. The pitch inside. Wilson had a single in the fifth with two outs. He stole second base, and then Cole Young drove him home. That gave the Mariners a 2-1 lead. It's now 3-1. The pitch. Swung on, lifted, high, deep, left field, but out of play. Wilson with the Phillies actually homered in his very first major league at-bat. He was facing Mackenzie Gore, a lefty, and took him deep. The 1-2, swung on, fouled back. Monasterio stays in the game. He's the shortstop now. Came on as a pinch hitter. 3-1 Mariners, bottom of the seventh. 1-2. Here's the offer. Swung on, softly hit to shortstop. Now cut off. Durbin cuts in front of him, grabs it, throws to first to get the out. There's one away. Looked like that was going to be the shortstop's ball, but Durbin just cut right across and made the play. There's one out. That brings up Cole Young. Let's pause for station identification on the NC Machinery Mariners Radio Network.
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0: First pitch to Cole is taken outside. 1-0. Mariners up by 2, bottom of the seventh. Here's the offer. Nope, that misses away. Cole drove in the go-ahead run in the fifth. Red Sox have a righty getting loose. Here's the 2-0. Swung on a missed. Comes up empty and a cutter. Meanwhile, Nick Kurtz has gone deep for the Athletics in Sacramento. It's now 7-4 A's with the lead in the seventh.

0: Brady lends a helping hand, picks up the baseball and throws into the dugout. JP, sunglasses on a perfect Seattle afternoon. Here's the 1-0. That misses wide. Two balls, no strikes, two outs. Mariners up by two. Here's the offer. That misses low and away. Next time the Mariners will be at home. Starts a series on Monday the 29th against the Angels. Mariners play Monday and Tuesday of that week. They have Wednesday off. They'll resume Thursday. And then a weekend series over the 4th of July against the Blue Jays, the 3-0. That's a strike. And that's the final homestand before the All-Star break.
1: Season's flying by, Gary. Yeah.
0: First time the Mariners will see the Blue Jays since last year, the 3-1. That's a strike. That's going to feel emotional, I think. Vladdy and the Mariners. Vladdy facing off against the Mariners. The pitch is outside. Ball four. JP takes the walk, and he's aboard. It's going to be a fun weekend. It's series starts on Friday against the Blue Jays. It's a fireworks night. And then 4th of July on Saturday, a 1:10 first pitch. Hopefully we'll get a day like this on the 4th of July. Here's Cal. Mariners want insurance. 3-1 M's. The pitch. Swung on a missed. Ryan Watson is the righty getting loose. Bottom of the 7th, Mariners up 2.
1: Just a matter of time before Cal gets his timing.
0: Yeah.
1: And it's a long fly ball. That's 7 home runs on the air. That was prior to going on the injured list.
0: The 0-1. Swung on, fouled back. Well, that was a home run rip.
1: Huh?
0: There's a ball elevated just above the zone. He adjusts the batting gloves perfectly. Black and white batting gloves matching the Steelheads uniform top. Seattle across the front in black. Here's the pitch. Swung on, hit well, left field. Not well enough, though. Duran is there just in front of the track by a couple of feet. He makes a one-hand catch. And the Mariners are done in the 7th. We move to the 8th. Mariners protecting a 2-run lead. It's 3-1 Mariners. Your Mechanics Bank score on the NC Machinery Mariners Radio Network.
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3: Our Mechanics Bank score, it's the Mariners 3 and the Red Sox 1 as we head to the top of the 8th inning on this beautiful Sunday afternoon. Happy Father's Day to all you dads out there. Just had a chance to talk with Andy Niehaus and Zach Niehaus, Lexi and Spencer. The Niehaus family just showing up at the booth. Marilyn is also here at the ballpark this afternoon. Here is a new pitcher for the Mariners. Eduard Bizzardo takes over in relief. Pitch on the way to Connor Wong, and it is ball one. I'll make this Masataka Yoshida pinch hitting for Wong. So Yoshida pinch hitting here in the top of the eighth inning. Bizzardo from the stretch, and the 1-0 pitch is on the way, and that's a strike, and the count is even, a one ball and one strike. Mariners outstanding pitching this afternoon, starting with the starter, Logan Gilbert, 6 1/3 innings. One run, three hits. He walked only two, and he struck out eight. Spire was amazing, getting the final two outs in the seventh inning. Next offer on the way. Swing and a miss by Yoshida. And the count is now 1-2. Bizzardo has done a super job. The numbers for Bizzardo, 3-2 with a 2.16 ERA, making his 36th appearance of the year. Now the set. And the right-hander's 1-2 pitch. Swing and a fly ball straight away left field. Robles backs up just a couple of steps. Victor is there to make the easy catch. And there's one out for the Red Sox here in the top of the eighth inning. All right, cheers to 50 seasons. Can you believe it, folks? Enter now to win the chance to attend the Mariners 50-season celebration night. Thanks to Corona. Head to cbisweeps.com/Corona Mariners 50 seasons to learn more. No purchase necessary. Yes, indeed. What a day out for baseball. Here is Nadine, who went Yahtzee, a long fly ball, home run to left field, upper deck, back in the third. Pitch on the way to Eaton is a called strike, 0-1. Not too many guys park a baseball into the upper deck in left field here at T-Mobile Park, but Eaton did. Here's a stretch and the next pitch. A little bit outside for ball one, one ball and one strike. And for Eaton, his first home run of the year. Right-handed hitter, the stretch and the 1-1 pitch. Good breaking ball for a strike on the outside corner. The count is 1-2. Great crowd again here at T-Mobile Park. We've seen some huge crowds on this homestand. The 1-2 pitch is up and in with a fastball for ball two. Two balls and two strikes. Just extra special when you win a game before a crowd like this. Weather has been perfect. The look in by Bizzardo, and the right-hander's 2-2 to Eaton. It's outside with a sinker at 97. Barely missed. Ball three. Full count, three balls, two strikes. Bizzardo ready, has a sign from Cal. Now the set. And the 3-2 pitch is strike three called. Got him looking. Eaton started out of the batter's box. He thought it was going to be ball four, but instead strike three and a fastball. So two outs for the Red Sox here in the top half of the eighth inning. It's a pitch that started outside and it came back, and also a great frame by Cal Raleigh to make sure that strike stayed a strike. That's what a good catcher does as far as when you talk about framing a pitch.

0: Here's Anthony Siegler. The pitch swung on. Ground ball, slow roller right to Cole Young at second. Gobbles it up, throws to first. In time to get Siegler. What a job by Edward Bizzardo. He takes care of the Red Sox. 1-2-3 here in the top of the eighth. We go to the bottom of the eighth inning. Our Mechanics Bank score. The Mariners 3 and the Red Sox 1.
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0: Well, here we go to the bottom of the eighth inning. The Mariners looking to add on. Right now it's the Mariners 3 and the Red Sox 1 after 7.5. That's our Mechanics Bank score. We've got a new pitcher for the Red Sox. Right-hander Ryan Watson will take over in a relief no record with a 5.06 ERA, making his 26th appearance of the year. And a new catcher, Carlos Narvaez, takes over. Long was lifted for the pinch hitter in the top of the eighth inning. Yoshida, here's the pitch to Julio Rodriguez, and it's low and outside for ball one. Watson's first pitch in relief. Julio with a base hit, a single, scored a run, a big run in the sixth inning. On an infield out by Dom Canzone. Here's a swing and a soft liner up in the air at first base is Contreras to make the catch. So one out for the Mariners here in the bottom of the eighth inning.
5: Eric, the A's have been tied by the Angels now. Woo-hoo! Three-run home run in the seventh inning by the Angels. Now eighth inning. So it's 7-7 in the eighth inning. Angels have tied it, so that still feels like it has a ways to go.
0: They've had some pretty good battles.
5: Oh, they really have.
0: Between those two teams over the last few days. One out for the Mariners. Here's Josh Naylor. The stretch and the pitch on the way to Josh is low and inside off the glove of the catcher Narvaez for ball one. So the Mariners starting play today, a thin half-game lead over the A's. In the West, the Mariners back to 500 at 39-39. They would love a little separation. With a win here and a loss there, here's the pitch. Strike on the outside corner. 1-1 the count on Naylor, sporting those beautiful, sparkly, brand-new spikes. Here's the pitch on the, it was a strike, but Naylor is challenging. Let's see if it's a ball. And it is a ball. So Josh Naylor wins that challenge. So instead of 1-1 the count, is 2-0 on Josh. But Josh's wife had these beautiful spikes made with all these black and blue crystals. Here's the stretch and the pitch on the way to Josh. Strike called, and the count is now 2-1. And they are sparkling from all the way down there, all the way up here. 2-1 the count. Naylor steps back in. 0-2 has flied out twice to Rafael in center, and he has walked the windup and the pitch. Fastball misses away. Ball three, 3-1 the count on Naylor. Those are great-looking spikes, and everybody knows that Josh is into great-looking spikes. Here's the set by Watson, and the right-hander's 3-1 pitch on the way to Josh. Swinging a ground ball, bounce foul.

0: in and out of the Mariners' first base dugout. Heads up, guys. And the count is full on Naylor at 3 balls and 2 strikes. Gary, you'd look great in some shoes like that.
1: Oh, I sure would. You're right.
0: Mary can bedazzle some
1: of your
0: shoes.
1: I bet they'd make me look fast.
2: You got me there.
0: I bet they would. Yeah.
1: I'll ask Josh to see if he'll let me borrow those sometime.
0: I don't see why not.
1: Sure, I'd be fine with that.
0: You're going to run up and down the aisle on the airplane.
1: That's right.
0: On the way to Pittsburgh. Get you there faster. Here's the 3-2 pitch. Swing and a miss by Naylor for strike three. So the Mariners have two down here in the bottom of the eighth inning. Mariners lead 3-1 if you just tuned in. The Red Sox will have one more try when we go to the top of the ninth inning. Due up for Boston, Zeidan Rafaela, Mickey Gasper, and Wilson Contreras. And now time is called.
1: The Mariners are going to send up Cole Emerson, so they're going to quickly talk about this matchup.
0: So Emerson will pinch hit for Rob Refsnyder. Kid has been outstanding since coming up from AAA Tacoma. So they go over the scouting report. So Andrew Bailey, the pitching coach, out to the mound to have a talk with Watson.
1: Yeah, this is one of the learning experiences for a young player. You think about Cole Emerson coming up. A guy that no matter where he was, always starting, always batting in the middle of the order. And here he is pinch hitting late in the ball game. It's something we talked about in spring training, even coming in late in those ball games. A real adjustment trying to figure out, okay, what do I do here from a guy that's never done this sort of thing in his life?
0: Your rookie season, you're going to do everything. Yeah. And looking for a day off, but now he's pinch hitting here in the eighth. The stretch by Watson and the pitch on the way to Colt, swing and a miss. Could not hold up on the swing. Tried to check his swing, but he went after it. And the count is nothing and one. Anytime the manager says, can you do this? Yes. The answer is always yes, even if though you never did it. Here's the set and the 0-1 pitch. The Colts swing and a miss at a breaking ball down and in. And right away, the count is nothing and two. Mariners are running the second on a opposite field home run by Dom Canzone. He's been outstanding. Going the other way for his 12th home run of the year. Season high for Dom. Here's the stretch. And the 0-2 swing and a foul behind the plate. Still nothing and two on Emerson. Been chitting for Rob Refsnyder. Canzone also lined out to right, and an infield out scored the Mariners' third run to the bottom of the sixth inning. Then Dom had to come out of the game with a sore hamstring, and hopefully he's okay. Here's the stretch by Watson, and again the 0-2. It's strike three called on the outside corner. Colt caught looking, and that will retire the side. We go to the top half of the ninth inning. Last try for the Red Sox. Our Mechanics Bank score, the Mariners 3 and the Red Sox 1.

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3: Well, here we go to the bottom of the ninth inning. The Mariners leading the Red Sox by a score of 3-1. And hard-throwing right-hander, Senor Smokon in relief, Andres Munoz, will take over looking for the final three outs in this one. Mooney, 3-4, his 30th appearance coming up. He has 12 saves in 17 opportunities. He's worked 26 in the third innings, giving up 25 hits, 13 walks, and 39 strikeouts. And he's going to take a look at hitters number 2, 3, and 4 in this batting order for the Boston Red Sox. Rafaela, Gasper, and Contreras, and here we go. Mariners three outs away from getting back to over 500. Right now at 39-39. The stretch of the pitch on the way to Rafaela. It's inside for ball one. For Mooney in his last outing, that was on Thursday night. Couple of walks, but he was able to finally get the three outs in that 3-0 win over the Orioles. The windup and the pitch, swing and a miss, and the count is even at 1-1. He walked the leadoff batter, Gunnar Henderson, but then came back, got a huge first out on a ground ball hit by Adley Rutschman on the other side of second, and Colt Emerson, the young shortstop, made a great play to go get the ball and get the tag on Rutschman for the first out of the inning. So Munoz looking for a quick top half of the ninth inning this afternoon. Time is called briefly by Rafaela. He's back up there. Munoz really bends to the waist. That glove hand off his left knee. Has the sign from Cal. The stretch and the 1-1 pitch. Swing and a miss at a fastball at 100 miles an hour. So Munoz feeling mighty good right now. This is a fastball up and in and out of the strike zone. Tough to hit. Now the stretch and the 1-2 on the way to Rafaela. Swing and a miss and a slider down and away. Strike three. Oh, making a foul ball. He just ticked it. A foul ball and the count is still 1-2 on Rafaela. Saw it disappear and just off the glove of Cal Raleigh. Now the stretch and again the 1-2 on the way. Swing and a pop-up. Shallow center field and cutting across, watching the sun, watching for it, and it's going to be the right fielder Raley who makes the catch. Julio went over, looked like Julio was going to make the grab, but Luke Raley goes over, and it's a better angle for Luke Raley because Julio's looking into the sun, but Raley makes the catch, and there is out number one. Beautiful sunshiny Sunday afternoon. Luke Raley puts it away, so one down, and that'll bring up Mickey Gasper. Gasper, the DH, he is 0 for 2. The stretch of the pitch on the way by Munoz. Swinging a pop-up out of play in the third base side. And the count is nothing and one. Mariners looking for a happy flight to Pittsburgh right after the game. They hop on the plane, head to Pittsburgh to take on the Pirates on Tuesday. Game one of that three-game series. Now the stretch and the 0-1 to Gasper. Swinging a line drive. Young up in the air. Can't get to it. A base into the right field. Gasper gets aboard. Up of the ball is Luke Raley. Gets a throw in. So now the Red Sox will get the tying run up to home plate here in the top half of the ninth inning. One on and one away. And here is the most dangerous hitter in this Red Sox lineup. First baseman Wilson Contreras, who's 0 for 3 on the day. That was against Logan Gilbert. All three at-bats against Gilbert. He struck out twice and hit into a double play. The pitch on the way. And it's a strike called as Munoz starts him off with a fastball at 100. 0-1. Contreras last year with the Cardinals hit 20 home runs, 80 runs batted in. One on, one out, top of the ninth inning. The pitch on the way. Check swing, and it's inside for ball one. One ball and one strike. Munoz looking for his 13th save of the season. Logan Gilbert this afternoon was outstanding. 6 1/3. The 1-1 pitch. Swing and a miss by Contreras in the count 1-2. Munoz came right back with that fastball in triple digits. Now let's see if he does it again. This one was right down Broadway and Contreras couldn't get to the fastball. Let's see if he goes with a slider. Here's the look in by Munoz and the 1-2 pitch. And there's the slider, but low and away for ball two. Two balls and two strikes. Sharon Duran is due up next.

0: But a ground ball double play ends the game. Crawford at short, Young at second. Again, the look in by Munoz. Gasper lead at first, and the 2-2 pitch, swing and a miss. He tried to hold up, but he went after a slider, strike three. Munoz with a nasty, nasty slider gets the second out here in the top of the ninth inning. This one just boring down and away and off the barrel of the bat of Contreras. So two outs and everybody on their feet here at T-Mobile Park, and time is called. There goes Cal Raleigh out to the mound. Have a talk with Munoz. Converging on Andres, also Josh Naylor, the third baseman, Weston Wilson. There's JP and also Cole Young. So everybody out to the mound as Munoz looks for the final out in this ballgame. Mariners trying to give all the dads here at T-Mobile Park a Father's Day gift with a victory here in the final game of this three-game series before they head east to Pittsburgh and to Cleveland. And now everybody breaks up. Cal back behind home plate, and here we go. The batter is Jaron Duran. Duran 0-for-3 on the day. He has fanned twice and has grounded out to Naylor at first base. Red Sox are down to their final out. Gasper lead at first. Tying run still at the plate. The stretch by Munoz. The pitch on the way to Duran. Swinging a foul out of play on the third base side, and the count is nothing and one. Mariners hoping that the Angels can pull off a win against the Athletics and help out. Well, the Mariners just trying to take care of their own business this afternoon here at home against Boston. The stretch and the 0-1 to Duran, and it's over for a strike. A fastball that ticks up at 101 miles an hour. So now Munoz looking for one more out. Maybe it can come on one more pitch. Looking for another strikeout. The set by Munoz. And the 0-2 on the way to Duran. Swing and a miss. Strike three, and it's over. Munoz with his 13th save of the year as the Mariners beat the Red Sox 3-1 here on Father's Day 2026. Holy smokes, Logan Gilbert, a Father's Day gift. His little son Henry, I'm sure, is here at the ballpark. Munoz gets the save. He gets the final three outs in great fashion. He strikes out Contreras. He strikes out Duran for the final two outs of the game. The Mariners do their happy dance out there between the mound and second base. And the Mariners salvage the final game in this three-game series. They win it 3-1 over the Boston Red Sox before another packed house here at T-Mobile Park. So it will be a happy flight on the way to Pittsburgh. Mariners have the day off tomorrow, but Logan Gilbert was absolutely outstanding. He'll get the win. Gilbert wins 6 1/3 innings, gave up just one run on three hits. He walked only two, and he struck out eight. Gilbert will go to 6-4. Peyton Tolley with the loss for the Red Sox. He's 3-5, and Munoz, as we mentioned, saved number 13, and not a question about it, as Munoz was very impressive in the top half of the ninth inning. So the Mariners won it, a final score of 3-1 over the Boston Red Sox. We'll be back with the happy totals and more after this timeout.
1: I keep seeing celebrities post me in the 90s versus now. Well, the person staring at me in the mirror is definitely not the same person that could pull off bootcut jeans. 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
2: Well, that's a great win for the Mariners. 3-1. They take the finale of this three-game series against the Red Sox. Gary Hill alongside Rick Riz. And Rick, it was a tough series in the first 2 days of this series. Yeah. But this is one the Mariners really wanted to get. And this is a good game. They pitched great in this one.
3: No doubt about it. It was about the pitching. The Mariners couldn't muster any offense in the opening 2 games of the series. They got 3 runs this afternoon, but they made them count because the pitching was outstanding. Logan Gilbert has been on a great roll. In his last 6 starts, the Mariners are 6-0. In his last 6 starts, he is now 4-0 with an ERA of under 1.5. That's how good Logan has been for a long time now. 6 3rd innings, 1 run, walked only 2, struck out 8. And the bullpen just took it to the ranch. They took it the rest of the way to get this win this afternoon, and they had some big hits, Gary. How about Dom Canzone? What kind of role has he been on? He had an opposite field home run. Dom, as you know, is a left-handed hitter against a lefty, totally a tough lefty. He went the other way into Edgar's Cantina out there in left field for his 12th home run of the season. Clutch base hit with 2 outs by Cole Young scores a run, the 2nd run of the game, and then Canzone drives in another run with an infield out. So outstanding pitching, clutch hitting in key situations, and the Mariners needed this win, and they got it. They get back to a game over 500.
2: Yeah, and the only downside, speaking of Dom, he had to leave the game early, grabbed his hamstrings, so we're really hoping for the best because he has been such a force for the Mariners offensively.
3: Oh, man, he's been incredible for a long time. Last 10 games hitting .290, but over his last 25 games, so we're talking about a month, he's hitting .350 now with 8 of his 12 home runs and 13, make it 14, of his last 33 runs batted in. So Dom Canzone has been outstanding. And, my goodness, they can't afford any more injuries. Hopefully they'll get Randy Rosarena back possibly sometime on this upcoming road trip. But you don't want any more injuries. The Mariners have had way too many this year. But Dom Canzone had a big afternoon, and so did the pitching staff.
2: Yeah, great day for the Mariners. They beat the Red Sox here in Game 3 of the series, 3-1. You're inside the Western Washington Toyota radio booth. We'll come back. We'll take a look at the box score, and we come back right after this.
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1: 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This one really about Mariners pitching. Logan Gilbert, 6 1/3, 3 hits, 1 run, 8 strikeouts. He was excellent. The bullpen, they combined for 2 2/3 scoreless. Something about the fastballs today, too. Gilbert throws 100. Gabe throws the hardest he has ever thrown in an appearance at the Major League level. And Munoz was 101 as well. This pitching was dynamite today.
2: Here I figured it out. It's that dad strength. Today's Father's yes. Day, and we had about 8 guys out there with their kids throwing out or rolling out the ceremonial first pitch to their fathers before the ball game. That was such a great sight to see, including Henry. Logan Gilbert's young baby boy, and man, he really was up for this ball game and has been for a long, long time with the win, 6 1/3 innings. But yeah, happy Father's Day to all the guys in that Mariner dugout. Happy Father's Day to all the guys here at the ballpark, and happy Father's Day to everybody, all the guys listening on our vast radio network. So happy Dad's Day, guys, and happy Father's Day to you, Gary.
1: Thank you, Rick. Dom Canzone hit the home run, his 12th of the year. Weston Wilson, a base hit, stole a big bag, scored a run as well.
2: That was huge. Yeah. In a close game, 90 feet means a big difference in a ball game. It just changes the defense, and it came with 2 outs, so they got that run with 2 outs because Cole Young comes through against a tough left-hander, and Tolley Young, a left-handed hitter, goes the other way like he did the other day when he had an RBI double, goes the other way for an RBI single this afternoon. The kid has been absolutely amazing what he's done this year. His first full year in the big leagues.
1: Nice win for the Mariners. Do you want to say hi to the grandkids before you go?
2: Yeah, I'd love to say hi to my grandson Jackson up in Anacortes, my grandson Braden, and my little girl, my baby girl Ryan Riz, listening to the broadcast this afternoon over in Wenatchee with my daughter-in-law Melissa. So thank you very much. I love my grandkids. And Ryan, you're amazing with her figure skating. Braden just graduated from Anacortes High School last week. I had a chance to see him graduate. Jackson, I love you, too. You're going to be doing great things as well. Thank you, Gary.
1: Yeah, absolutely.
2: And hi to your kids, too, Finley and Baker.
1: Hey, and good news, too. The Angels just took the lead over the A's.
2: Yes.
1: 9-7.
2: What a day.
1: It's in the ninth inning. Hey, it's still not over yet, but it's 9-7 in the ninth. We'll continue to watch that one. It's a great day all the way around. 3-1. Mariners get the win. We'll come back. We'll get you ready for the postgame show on what's next for the M's right after this.
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8: 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They beat the Red Sox 3-1. 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Hey, coming up at the end of the month, it's a three-day Cal Raleigh Funko Pop giveaway. 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The Angels leading the A's. It's 9-7 in the ninth in Sacramento. So maybe the Mariners will be up by a little bit more after a win and an A's loss today. So off day coming up on Monday. Tuesday, 3:40 first pitch. George Kirby gets the ball. Mitch Keller on the other side. The Mariners will miss Paul Skeens against the Pirates. On Wednesday, 3:40, Wu gets the ball. Thursday, 9:35, will be Bryce Miller. And then off to Cleveland after that. So we'll see what the Mariners can do on the road. They got the win today, though. 3-1, they beat the Boston Red Sox. We'll come back. We have the postgame show with Tom Hutler coming your way right after this on the NC Machinery Mariners Radio Network.
9: 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The Mariners will play in October.
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5: Welcome back to Sun-Drenched T-Mobile Park, where the Mariners put a bow on a 3-3 homestand with a nice, tidy 3-1 win over the Boston Red Sox to salvage one game of the series against the Bo Sox here. Tom Hutler in this afternoon for the post-game coverage, along with Charlie Furbush, and getting ready for the road trip that starts actually with a trip out of Seattle tonight to Pittsburgh. The first game of that series will be on Tuesday back in the Iron City. In the meantime, the Mariners know that they're going to be holding on to first place, Charlie, for at least another day after that much that well-earned victory tonight with the Athletics. At last report, losing, although they made a comeback here. They're only down 9-7 now. At any rate, though, nice to be in first place headed back to the East Coast.
6: Yeah, what a just a all-around great day, and really started with Logan Gilbert on the mound, and just a kind of a vintage performance when you think about it. I don't think any of us had were expecting to see the 100 miles an hour from Logan early on. So that's that tells me a sign that everything is feeling really good, and it was great to see the performance back it up.
5: Yeah, he'll be feeling good about that in the clubhouse today. A little, as I think Rick alluded to, a little dad strength there as he hit the triple digits and the Mariners get the win. And it's back-to-back outings for him, which is always great to stack those outings like that. He had the seven-inning outing last time.
6: Talk about momentum. I mean, that's what you want. You want to continue to have strong outings and set your team up for wins. And I think Logan is really coming into his own. It seems like the delivery is on time. He's really driving the ball through the catcher's mitt. And it's nice to have Cal back there, you know, running the ship. And I think that he really knows Logan very well. And I think we saw some things today that maybe you didn't see typically. The fastball obviously was there in the velo, but he actually showcased that curveball quite a bit today, and it was able to get some swing and miss. So all in all, really, really good day. 18 swing and misses he finished with. Just another great outing from your ace.
5: Yeah, and a total of 13 strikeouts by the Mariner pitching staff today. Gilbert with 8, 2 for Spire, 1 Bizardo, and 2 more for Munoz. It was good to see him wrap up with 2 swing and miss strikeouts to wrap up the game after he's had his struggles. He did give up the base hit, so not quite the clean inning, but it's getting closer.
6: Absolutely, and you know, not to mention, and we don't talk about Logan and his performance, but everyone out of the bullpen. You had Spire hitting 99. He had never hit 99 before, so that also is such a great spot that he's healthy, feeling great, and you match it up with Munoz in the end, hitting 101 multiple times. Just felt like the radar gun was feeling a little hot today. So just a great day. I mean, it's what you needed on a tough two games, these last couple games against the Red Sox, and it's nice to get a win on Father's Day. And now that brings the Mariners to 30-17 on Father's Day.
5: That's right. That's a nice stat. They're definitely doing well on Father's Day. 45,000 plus in the stands. That can't hurt when you're trying to hump it up there a little bit, a little extra bit that Logan and Spire had today as well on a nice warm day as well. We're going to have some really hot temperatures here this week, but the Mariners will be encountering, I'm sure, some heat back on the East Coast as well. Let's talk about the highlights from tonight's game. And the Mariners got things going in the bottom of the second inning. And guy who's been really one of the MVPs of the first half of this season, Dominic Canzone, at the plate.
7: The windup and the 2-2 swing.

0: Going to fly ball well hit the other way to left field. Durant going back to the warning track. Leaps up and it's gone. Goodbye baseball. Into Edgar's Cantina. Dom Canzone, you are some kind of strong kid. Going the other way. A home run down the left field line. Right below the hand-operated scoreboard. Into somebody's drink out there in Edgar's Cantina. And the Mariners lead the Red Sox 1-0 here in the bottom of the second on Canzone's 12th home run of the year. And that is a career high for Dom.
1: One of the very few mistakes that Logan Gilbert made came in the bottom or the top of the third with the number 9 hitter Nate Eaton at the plate.
2: Here comes the 1-1. Swung on, that is tagged left field, hit well, this is going to go, it is way back and into the upper deck. Nate Eaton blasts a solo homer, and this game is tied with one swing, it's 1-1.
1: What was that pitch and where was it at, Charlie?
3: Yeah, that was just a fastball right down the middle, and you know, one of the pitches that you want back, you know, probably, you know, it's kind of one of those things that happens, Tom, where you throw a pitch and you're mid-delivery and you go, uh-oh, this thing's going to go down the middle, and that certainly looked like he just kind of coasted it right down the middle, and when you're at this level, these hitters can do damage, and that's what happened. But ultimately, solo shots don't beat you.
1: Right, that it didn't today. Top of the fourth inning, Logan Gilbert had the first two outs, Mickey Gasper and Wilson Contreras, and then a punctuated third out of the inning against Jaren Duran.
2: Here comes the 2-2. Swung on and missed. A beauty of a curveball. Duran swings through. Sixth strikeout for Logan Gilbert on his game today here at T-Mobile Park.
1: The sixth out of eight he would have, and he did a little bit more than just strike out batters. He also had a little trickery as Caleb Durbin had a double later in the game, but he also had a base hit in the fifth inning, and all of a sudden, Logan Gilbert snap throw to first, and
0: here's a toss to first base, and out at first base, and Durbin picked off by Logan Gilbert. Holy smokes! Logan Gilbert with a great move over to Josh Naylor. Naylor with the tag on Durbin, and there's one away and nobody on. Just a quick turn, and he fired a strike over to Naylor.
1: Game was still tied, though, 1-1 going to the bottom of the fifth, and Weston Wilson getting the start at third base today was able to get on and steal second base, which proved to be very big as Cole Young came to the plate.
0: Here's the 3-2. Swing, a ground ball left side, and through, gets on by for a base hit. Rounding third, heading home is Wilson. Up with the ball, Duran, the throw to the plate, not in time. Cole Young with an opposite field ground ball right through the gap at short. Pass to diving Meyer, and the Mariners have a 2-1 lead over the Red Sox here in the bottom of the fifth inning.
1: Dom Canzone had given the Mariners the 1-0 lead in the second with a home run. He also, of course, was going to leave the game a little bit later on with a leg injury, a tight hamstring. We'll get to that in a moment. But he was also a part of a defensive effort that coming in the top of the sixth inning.
2: Here's the pitch. Swung out, line drive right field, falling fast. Canzone goes to a dive. He makes the grab. He picks himself up. He fires the ball to second. It's a double play. Dom Canzone paint that one gold. A beautiful play to end the inning.
1: Great play by Dom on defense, and then he got the Mariners' final run, and maybe that's where he got hurt. He ran out of ground ball to get a run in this coming in the bottom of the sixth.
2: Here's the pitch. Swung on, bounding ball up the middle, charging hard. Meyer has it, goes to first, gets the out there. The Mariners get a run as Julio scores from third. 3-1 Mariners. Dom Canzone gets it done on an RBI ground out.
1: All right, then the bullpen starts to take over as Gabe Spire comes in with 6 1/3 innings in the books for Logan Gilbert. Spire finishes off the bottom of the, or the top of the seventh inning.
2: Here comes the 0-2 from Gabe Spire. Swung on and missed. Blew it by him, 97. Gabe lets out a yell as he leaves the tying runs aboard. Gabe Spire rides in and gets the job done.
1: Yeah, runners at second and third. Of course, Mickey Gasper had reached to open the inning, and then after Logan Gilbert got the strikeout, he was lifted. Spire came in and struck out Duran. Caleb Durbin got a double and a quick response by the left fielder, Victor Robles, got the ball in quickly to keep that runner at third base. And that, with the runners at second and third, leading to that Spire punch out right there. And that kept the game at 3-1. And then It was time to turn it over to Andrés Muñoz in the

0: ninth. He got the first out on a fly ball to right field. Then he gave up a base hit to Mickey Gasper, struck out Wilson Contreras, and then with Jaron Duran at the plates.
1: The set by Munoz, and the 0-2 on the way to Duran. Swing and a miss, strike three, and it's over. Munoz with his 13th save of the year as the Mariners beat the Red Sox 3-1 here on Father's Day 2026.
0: And the Mariners do pick up that 3-1 victory as Logan Gilbert gets the win, and he improves on the season to 6-4, going 6 1/3 innings, gave up just 3 hits, 1 run, walked 2, struck out 8, and 94 pitches with 66 of them for strikes. Spire, 2/3 of an inning, gave up just 1 hit, struck out 2. Bizardo, 1 inning, 1 strikeout, and Munoz, 1 inning, a hit, and 2 strikeouts. He picks up the save, and the Mariners put forth 45,577, their third straight sellout crowd of over 45,000 here, and they pick up the victory and improve on the season to 40-39 as they hit the road for an East Coast road trip. We'll be back with more, including comments from the manager, Dan Wilson, and also some Logan Gilbert comments on this Father's Day right after this timeout on the North NC Machinery Radio Network.
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2: The windup and the 2-2, swinging a fly ball, well hit the other way to left field. Durant going back to the warning track, leaps up and it's gone. Goodbye, baseball. Into Edgar's Cantina. Dom Canzone, you are some kind of strong kid. Going the other way, a home run down the left field line. Right below the hand-operated scoreboard. Into somebody's drink out there in Edgar's Cantina. And the Mariners lead the Red Sox 1-0 here in the bottom of the second on Canzone's 12th home run of the year. And that is a career high for Dom.
3: Dom Canzone was a big, big factor in today's game. You could probably award him the MVP if we had such an award to give. He had the RBI there with a home run, and it later drove in a run with a ground ball. Made a great double play with a fly ball sliding catch in the outfield. And hopefully is not going to be out too long because he left the game with a hammy.
4: Yeah, right hamstring running down the line there. And just that last stretch when he went to go try and get the bag there early and just looked like it grabbed on him. And just a little unfortunate sight to see because he's been such a bright spot. And he's really kind of, you know, arguably being one of their better hitters in this lineup. And, you know, in to face a lefty today and just did an incredible job in that first at-bat. I mean, Toley is not easy to face throwing upper 90s, and he really, really did a good job staying on that pitch up and away and hitting it into Edgar's Cantina. So just tells me that, you know, his swing is in tune. He's seeing the ball, and he's letting the ball travel deep and able to still hit it with power the other way. It tells you exactly where you want to be as a hitter. And I know hitters, you know, they always try to get on time. They always try to stay in the zone. And when you're playing like that, you know, the hitting becomes just a slightly easier. I mean, you know, it's really, really hard. So it's nice to see, but really, really much, really a challenge. Really just unfortunate that he got hurt. So hopefully, like you said, it's maybe just a couple days.
3: What he has shown in the past couple of years here is that he has strength. He can hit the ball a long way, but he's now hitting for average. He's hitting .281 mm-hmm. after today's performance. So he's really come along that way. And, you know, it's still kind of, you know, a debatable platoon situation with him being in against right-handers. But it's getting to the point where you kind of got to leave this guy in there. Assuming he's healthy.
4: Right. Yeah, I mean, I think that's where when you play all these games in so many days and you have to make adjustments along the fly, some of it's based on performance and you got to play the hot hand. And if a guy's playing well, you may go, well, you know what? We're not going to platoon today. We're not going to play the matchups. We're going to play

0: expected. It was maybe just a little twinge. It wasn't one of those really dramatic ones. He went down to the ground or anything. He was able to walk it off. And, you know, I think when it's a hamstring, you just got to be a little easy. Can't push it too much. So hopefully a couple days, this off day tomorrow will help.
1: Yeah. A little scare with Logan Gilbert trying to go over and field a ball down the first baseline and touch the base at the same time and didn't get the ball. Mm-hmm. And still, he's all arms and legs anyway, and it was a little bit of a scare there. Shannon is joining us here. Hopefully, apparently that was fine. I mean, he came out of the game shortly thereafter. I don't think that was injury-related. I think it was pitch-related.
2: Yeah, no, everything seemed fine, and he was very happy. He had his little baby Henry with him for the entire meeting with the media, and he was very happy to be up there, too. Yeah, just a fantastic outing from him today, and really just shows the kind of pitcher he can be. He can adapt to so many different situations, and to be able to see that he had that fastball that he had, and he had that curveball, and how he was able to play that off of the fastball because he was just so aggressive at getting ahead. It's exciting. We've seen some really nice performances from him the last few times out, and you know, he can be the guy that's going to go out there and throw 6, 7, 8 different pitches, or he can be Walter, go on the attack and dominate the way that he did today. Whatever is, you know, he's reading swings and knowing your lineup, and they can hit fastballs over there. So that's, you know, another kind of testament to how good he was with that pitch today.
1: 100 miles an hour, yeah.
0: Yeah, and his presence on the mound. That's the one thing I think you just don't see in the box score, the way he was carrying himself. And when he strikes someone out, it just, his chest gets a little taller. You know, he just stands up and says, not today. So I just felt like His presence with his swing and miss stuff, just absolutely great results.
1: Fun to see him out there and the bullpen as well, Shannon. And, of course, there's been some issues all year long with the health of that bullpen. It was great to see Spire, Bizzardo, and then Munoz come out and kind of shut him down without much of a scare.
2: Well, there's always going to be a little bit of a bobble, but it was also good. Let's start with Bizzardo. You know, you take a look at, he's had his ups and downs this year too, and he came in a little bit extra velocity today, and just, he looked a lot more like himself out there. Spire, you're learning, I think we may have known this for a little while, but he's somebody you can lean on when he's 100%, and he can pitch in any role. You know, he doesn't just have to be against the lefties. And then I'm really encouraged by Munoz, not just for this outing, but for his last three outings. It's not going to be perfect all the time, but he didn't fall apart when he allowed a runner on base, and I think that's really important. And again, you were seeing the hundreds up there, and you know, if that's dad's strength, that's because of Matilda the cat this time. But it's been encouraging to see what we have seen from him of late, that you hope that he's turning that corner. And he just put a really rough start that I am convinced happens to all the great ones at some point. Everybody has the bump. Everybody has a time when they're getting hit and maybe they can't quite figure out why, and it would be great if he's coming out of that right now.
0: Yeah, he's going to be so vital for the bullpen success and the team success. You know, the last three outs aren't easy to get, but what he's been able to do from the location aspect between the fastball and the slider, and specifically Shannon and I, we were talking about it, you know, in that ninth inning, his slider was up to 88, 89, and when he's throwing it like that, that release point, everything is just so in sync and allows him to be the nasty Munoz that we know. So just a sight to see with that secondary pitch.
2: And maybe that's been part of the problem, is that Hall hasn't been in sync when you don't see that velocity. And that's a big part of velocity, is everything in sync, is everything firing when it should. It's not just how hard are you throwing the ball, it's how efficient you are with that as well. Maybe there was a little something in there for a little while too, and you hope that if you find that and you get that feeling, that's something that you carry from outing to outing.
0: And when I was joking with you, he has normally always worn long sleeves all the way down to his wrist, and he's now cut it and he's got these little three-quarter sleeves and showing a little more forearm. Maybe the sleeve got in the way and he's able to lock it in, you know.
1: Whatever.
2: I suspect we'll see that in Pittsburgh.
0: Exactly.
2: And if not, exactly. I will be there with scissors.
0: Perfect.
1: It's a third straight save for him. I think Shannon just alluded to that, and 13th of the season. So, you know, hopefully he's turned the corner and getting things around back into form as well, and to see that triple-digit velocity and the hard slider. You were a relief pitcher. When you get into a situation like that, you pitch maybe 2 days in a row, 3 days out of four, and you get a feel for things. Then you maybe sit for 4 days, and you don't. And it's like hard to get it back. I imagine it's definitely perhaps more of a feel situation for you there.
0: For sure. And you have to

0: kind of rely on your cues, right? You're going to know a lot about your own timing with your body and the release point, how it feels in your hand. And for me, at least, like when things got out of whack, I would have to make sure that my front side didn't open too quick, because that was kind of the first telltale sign for me, was that I was so aggressive and excited to throw the pitch that the front side flew open and it went up and away, right? And I think that's what happens as pitchers. Sometimes you actually may be staying close too long, or maybe you're not getting that arm out of the glove as quick as you can and getting it into that slot where you can throw it. So you kind of have to use your cues as best you can, and then rely on catchers and other people to see what's going on, to say, hey, I can see that from my perspective. Do you feel that? Can you see that? And it really has, you have to have this open conversation with everyone to know what's going on and how to fix it. But, you know, conversely, when things are going well, they don't say anything.
1: Yeah.
0: They just say, hey, stay away from him. Stay away. He's going good.
1: Well, it's, you know, there's so many things that can go wrong. It's like a golf swing. There's so many things. Mm-hmm. When you're in that groove, it's great. When you get out of it, it's like, what is it? Am I opening up? Am I rushing it? Am I, is my grip different? I don't know. It's just so many things that go, as you know, that can go wrong. It's a fine, if everybody could do it,
0: for sure,
1: doing it.
0: And you know, most of it is that mental aspect. There is a physicalness to it, for sure, but... You know, as somebody that wants to be successful, and you know it's, you know, an important part, especially in the relieving world, it's an important part of the game. You want to get it done so badly, and sometimes you just have to realize that, like, less is more. I don't have to try and think so hard and just go out there and react and know that your stuff is good enough. You're obviously at this level, right? Like, you know, you're in the big leagues. And sometimes we get in our own heads and we second guess things and we go down a path and then we spiral, and when you're going good, like I said earlier, you're really kind of blanking it out there. It's just like you're not thinking about anything. You have full trust in your ability to go get it done. So I think it can be challenging, but when you find that groove and you try not to let the struggles happen too much, it's really an exciting place to be, and that's where, like, momentum can start, and then you can start pitching outing after outing after outing, and then we up here go, oh, this looks good. This looks fun, you know?
2: Thank you. We like this.
0: Exactly.
1: Well, the Mariners still not exactly an offensive juggernaut today, but compared to the last two nights, they did just fine, and they got the win, and that was what counts. So we're going to hear from the skipper in a moment. You're listening to the Alaska Airlines Mariners post-game show, brought to you by the official airline of your Seattle Mariners. We're back after this timeout on the Mariners Radio Network.
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4: Here comes the 2-2. Swung on and missed. A beauty of a curveball. Durant swings through. 6th strikeout for Logan Gilbert on his game today here at T-Mobile Park.
5: Logan Gilbert with the 6th of his 8 strikeouts. His first Father's Day as a dad, as it was celebrating in fine fashion with his 6th victory of the year, going 6 1/3 innings. Gave up just 3 hits and 1 run. Along with Charlie Furbush and Shannon Dreyer, I'm Tom Hutler here at T-Mobile Park, where the Mariners pick up the 3-1 win over the Red Sox to split the 6-game homestand. Shannon's about to embark on a trip to Pittsburgh with the ball club. And your synopsis on Dom Canzone, he seems to be okay.
6: Hope so. Dan Wilson said that he's day-to-day. He's going to be, it looks okay. We talked to Dom at his locker, saw him walk across the clubhouse. He was walking fine from what I could tell, and he said he was going to be fine, and then talked about his game quite a bit. So hopeful there. He is going on the trip, which is a good indication. But Charlie, as you pointed out, you got to wait till the next day and just to be sure and just make sure everything's feeling okay. But they will be traveling with Randy Rosarena, who is expected to be activated early on in this road trip, so I don't think this is a situation where they would have to call anybody in if he is not okay, but it looks okay right now.
5: And Colt Emerson was just given a day off. Is that what the situation was with him?
6: Yes, he's played a ton for a young guy. Absolute, ton, and it's been great to see what he's been doing. I've been impressed of late. I know he had the pinch hitting, which is, good luck in that. So that's a tough, tough spot for anyone, let alone a young one. But we've seen over the last week, 10 to 10 days, the strikeout rate start to come down a little bit. It had gotten into some of the upper levels there, starting to come down. But you can just see him take everything in at the plate. You can see him learning on the fly. And then just also, what he already brings. He's been a huge plus for this lineup and this team.
5: The left side of that infield is looking really strong. I mean, JP's been just gold glove level at third, and obviously Colt Emerson was known for his defense coming in there, too. So that's really been a highlight over there so far.
6: I was disappointed not to see JP at third today.
5: Yeah, I was getting used to that. Like diving stops over the foul line there.
6: He should be back there Tuesday. It's fun.
5: As you head to the East Coast and to Pittsburgh, where do you stand on Parmenti Brothers sandwiches?
6: Well, if you're really hungry for like 3 days, that's I don't understand the concept of French fries, and it almost seems British, perhaps something that they would do, but I don't think so. Maybe the Canadians, I don't know. I'm suspicious of it. I prefer, there's a great sandwich in Philadelphia. I think that's the better sandwich in the state of Pennsylvania. It's a place called Denick's, and they do these pork sandwiches that they put on a hoagie roll and then dip, and they are absolutely fantastic. It's better than a Philly steak. It is better than a Parmenti. I think that is the best sandwich in Pennsylvania. But if somebody offers me one, I'll probably have a quarter of it.
5: You're a team player.
7: Well, one of the most beautiful parks in the league. So.
6: Gorgeous park. Great museums in Pennsylvania. The Roberto Clemente Museum is there, and it is a not miss. You have to book ahead of time for it. I think it's their science and industry. They've got a Mr. Rogers exhibit that is amazing. They have like the set.
7: Oh, wow.
6: And some of the puppets and the different sets that they had. And

0: if you can't tell, I mean, I was raised on Mr. Rogers. Yeah, well, so that there's a lot of Sesame Street and Mr. Rogers in me. And then I think the other one, the Warhol Museum, is there as well. So a really, and then the beautiful ballpark and the bridge and the walk.
1: Yeah,
0: it's a little bit under the radar, I would say, as a baseball city, but it's pretty good.
1: I went there. Dating myself now, but it was Felix Hernandez was pitching that night for the Mariners. They were in town, and Tom Wilhelmsen was coming out of the bullpen, and so it's a while ago, but I just was struck by how that ballpark looked so minor, a major league, but yet minor league. That outfield grandstands out in the right field area, it was like that low one tier, and it just seemed like, and you know, you hit it into the Allegheny from there, of course, but it's just it just seemed like a little bit of a homespun ballpark feel there.
0: Well, to make up for that, they put everything on the other side way up there. So there is, that's the one thing. It's another very, very, that or D.C. are probably the highest elevation press boxes and broadcast booths. So we don't exactly appreciate that, but the view is spectacular. I always thought when I saw it on TV, it was like a set. I didn't think it was real when you looked out at the Roberto Clemente Bridge and the city in the background and the statues that they have outside are pretty phenomenal too. So it's a neat place to watch a game if the weather is agreeable, and it's not always agreeable there. I asked Cole Young today if he could name the three rivers, and he only came up with two of them. So I'm very suspicious.
2: The native couldn't figure it out.
1: Uh oh, he wasn't paying attention.
0: I'm gonna go look that up.
1: Geography class.
0: Like, thanks, Cole.
1: Well, have a good trip. All right, we'll hear from the skipper now, Dan Wilson. Let's see what he has to say as they get ready to embark to the Steel City.
3: I thought that was a hard-fought ball game today. Good one to get to end the series on a positive note. You know, Logan today took the ball again, and you know, 6 1/3. I thought early on we saw 100 miles an hour on there. I'm sure we'll hear about that all week, that was impressive. I thought he had really good stuff today, and he just kept attacking, kept going, and put us in a position to win there. You know, handed it over to the bullpen that continues to throw the ball well. I thought Gabe came in there and was really firing too. He was up at 98 miles an hour pretty consistently, and then Zardo and Mooney, you know, really. You know, kind of playing off of each other and throwing the ball well and slamming the door on that team. And you know, we've seen them get some base runners on and have innings, but they didn't allow that to happen. And you know, that's a credit to those guys. Offensively, I thought our at-bats today were really good. You know, we had, you know, a couple of quick innings early on, but then we were able to kind of wait it out a little bit and get some base runners on, create some traffic. You know, we had opportunities to score that we weren't able to score on, but eventually, you know, we were able to capitalize on a couple. And, you know, Dom, you know, getting the start against the lefty again today and really making, you know, the best of it. A great ball game for him on both sides. Really going with that fastball there to get the homer, which was a big lift for us, and then, you know, picking up an RBI later in the ball game, and then, you know, the diving double play in right field, which, you know, we've seen three games in a row now. So you know, a great ball game on his part. He's kind of day-to-day, and just a little, he felt his hamstring a little bit, and so, you know, he's kind of a day-to-day situation, so we'll see how he's feeling after the off day tomorrow. Cole Young, I thought, put up a really good at-bat there. You know, a tough left-on-left at-bat with a runner in scoring position there. Great job by West to get in scoring position with a good stolen base. And then, you know, Cole did the rest. And I thought, you know, hung in there really well. Left-on-left went the other way. I thought, you know, for the most part today, our at-bats were good. We were using the middle of the field. We were hitting the ball hard. We had a couple balls hard early, especially that we, you know, we hit right at him. You know, a couple hundred pluses that were right at him. But, you know, we kept at it and we kept fighting today and come out on the good side of this one and feels good to take this on the road with us.
4: We've seen Logan's velo the past few weeks kind of tick up and up and up. What does that tell you about kind of where he's at and how he's feeling?
3: Yeah, I mean, I think, you know, it's really an indication of how he's attacking the zone and you know, his aggression. And we saw it early on. Even, you know, I think he was 6 1/3 today. I thought even in this, you know, sixth inning of work, he was still up around 97 when he needed it. And you know, that's what you love to see. And that's, again, an indication of the work that he's put in and two, that he's able to find that gear and three, that he's being aggressive. He made a lot of good pitches, and that fastball was a big reason why.
0: What is that? 68% with the four seam today. Was that planned, or was that this fastball?
3: I think it was, you know, definitely something that you know, they read together. You know, it was a strength of his today for sure, and.

0: You know, this is a team you can spin the ball against and use his slider because that's a really good pitch too. But I think they were feeling the fastball as they should, and he kept going to it and kept getting the outs with it. And great job by Cal behind the plate to kind of read that and see that. And he and Logan, you know, again, as we talked about before, a lot of history together. They both felt it out and continued to go to it.
1: What does that velo do for the rest of his pitches? Because it looked like he was going with the split and the curveball primarily once he was getting the strike two.
0: Yeah, I mean, I think it's definitely the velo, but it's also the combination of that with being in the zone. You've got to get the hitter in swing mode, and when you get ahead with that velo, you get that hitter in the swing mode, and then it makes the splitter, it makes the slider work so much better. And I think that was the key today, getting ahead of a lot of guys. I think the first, I mean, I want to say 9 out of 10 probably, he was ahead in the count with the heater, and that's everything when you can throw. Up close to 100, 98 to 100, getting ahead, that's going to speed the bat up and leave him, susceptible to the off-speed stuff. And it was a good game plan for him today.
2: The skipper, Dan Wilson, after today's 3-1 win over the Boston Red Sox here at T-Mobile Park. And for the time being, the Mariners are now 1.5 games in front of the Athletics in the American League West. It's not so much a pennant race as a pillow fight right now, as nobody seems to be able to take control, and the only team that's really kind of fallen out of things is the Angels, as it's the Mariners by 1.5 over the Athletics, 2 over the Rangers, 3 over the Astros right now, as they get ready to head back to Pittsburgh for that 3-game series starting on Tuesday. We'll be back with more of our post-game coverage from the NC Machinery Radio Network after this timeout.
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3: Here's the pitch.
4: Swung out, line drive, right field, falling fast. Canzone goes to a dive. He makes the grab. He picks himself up. He fires the ball to second. It's a double play. Dom Canzone paint that one gold. A beautiful play to end the inning.
5: Double play to wrap up the sixth inning and get Logan Gilbert out of a mild jam after a walk and a wild pitch put Nate Eaton at second base, and then a strikeout to Anthony Sigler, and then with Sidan Rafaela at the plate, that sinking liner that Canzone was able to grab before it hit the grass and fired in for the second out in the double play and the end of the inning. Tom Hutler along with Charlie Furbush here, wrapping things up on this beautiful Father's Day afternoon from T-Mobile Park, where the Mariners win it by a score of 3-1. Before we get to Logan Gilbert and talk about his performance today with his son Henry in tow today, this is something that I think hopefully Logan Gilbert can build on. Like we mentioned last game, he went seven innings. Today he went 6 1/3, and last day time gave up just one run, and today gives up just one run. So he seems to be starting to stack things together. Bryce Miller's been pitching really well. Hancock had a good start last night and kind of had that one hiccup in the sixth inning. And so the pitching has been really, really strong by and large. Everybody's going to have their hiccups, but you've got to be really impressed by what not only Gilbert but their whole staff is doing right now.
6: Yeah, this team is built on pitching, you know, continues to be the, you know, force of this team. And to see what Logan did today was just another bright spot. You mentioned the whole rotation, but Logan's been your ace. He's been your guy. He's a force. And this is the first time in 2 years that Logan Gilbert, it's taken 2 years since the last time he hit 100, right? So, you know, he had that little forearm injury about a year and a half ago, came back, and, you know, I think everyone's kind of was so used to seeing Logan Gilbert go 7 or 8 innings, right? I think he continued to dominate, and when, you know, you weren't seeing that 98 again, 99, and to see it today, it was right out the gate. It was impressive, and I think when you hear guys throughout this league talk about who are the nastiest pitchers and some of the most toughest pitchers to face, when Logan Gilbert is throwing upper 90s and touching 100, he always seemingly comes up on this list, because it is not only how hard it is, it's that he is 6'6", 6'7" with his extension. So,
5: all arms,
6: you know,
5: and legs.
6: And he's releasing the ball so much further than the average person, so that 100 looks like 103, right? So it just makes him so, so nasty and effective. And then what it does is makes all the other pitchers better. Yeah. So it's always fun to see fastballs get lit up in the radar gun. But for me, I go, all right, well, what's the slider going to do? What's the splitter going to do? What's the curveball? And all of them ticked up in velocity. And it just tells me that his body is feeling as good as it can feel. And you match it up with now Cal being back behind the plate and knowing Logan so well and recognizing, saying, hey, this is working today. We're going to roll with this. So you may go in with a game plan, but then Cal says, hey, I see something. I want to throw more curveballs today because that is sharp. I want to make sure that we pound the zone with fastballs always, but let's maybe not go with a slider and go more split. So just an all-around great sight to see, and to have Cal back there with the staff, and not just to mention with Logan, what he did with the bullpen continues to be the cornerstone of this team. So excited to see this pitching staff continue to do what it does, and it's also nice to have the offense triple their hits over the last
5: nights. That's right. Yeah, all the way up to six. Well, that's fine. They got the job done. Let's hear from Logan Gilbert as he addressed the media along with son Henry after the game today.
7: Logan, just wanted to walk off the mound like that and get standing ovations, but yeah, Henry there again.

0: there. What were the emotions of that moment?
1: Yeah, it was a lot of fun. I saw him right away in the crowd where they were sitting, and just waving at me. And he always loves being at the game, so I was glad everything went well. We got the win. You know, that's all a bonus. Just to be able to start today and pitch in the big leagues with them at the game, it's a huge blessing.
2: What were the emotions like when you woke up this morning, it being the first bottles they had
1: in the past? It was crazy. It was a ton of fun. My wife made it really special, gifts and cards. Apparently Henry wrote me a card this morning too, so that was sweet to read. And that was all before I even showed up to the field. And then the stuff they do with the locker nameplate and the video on the board. And then I saw him like 2 minutes before I ran out on the mound. They were had all the families on the field. So it was really cool, all of it. They do a good job here.
2: You've had quite an uptick in D-Lo over the past couple of weeks.
1: I think that's fair to say. I don't know what it is. Yeah. Oh, he's doing all right. Yeah, I think we could call it dad strength. That's probably what it is.
2: How much has that helped you, Logan, over the past couple of weeks, just making hitters, you know, get into swing mode and then respect the rest of your stuff?
1: I think, yeah, the usage has gone up a little bit the last couple of games, and when we see it, if it's working, just trying to get good counts right away. You see guys like Wu do it all the time, Bryce, guys with really good heaters, trying to just use it, make them swing, and then kind of opens up the secondary stuff later too. So I think Cal is doing a good job of reading where we're at, and if it's working, just keep going with it.
3: You notice the mentality difference when you're throwing something
1: fastball, so that good and you get especially with the fastball, you kind of have to be that way. So even, you know, if it's not great, you gotta be very aggressive mindset and everything. But when it is working well, you want them to be on their heels. You want them to get two strikes as quickly as possible and really just like set the tone and stay on the gas.
0: Did you notice 100 right away flat?
1: Yeah.
0: On the first day?
1: I'm checking all the time, especially that pitch. I think Cal called something else, but I knew the velo was a little bit higher, so I'm like, this is the time to go for it. So I saw it, looked over in the dugout at Bryce right away. He was going crazy, so.
2: How much does it help, too? Like, it seemed that the splitter and the curveball were the ones that you were going for strike three, but when you establish the fastball in there in general, to be able to go for the punch out.
1: Yeah, I think speeding them up with the fastball, and then Cal did a good job, like, I think slider right away probably, and he went to curveball a few times with two strikes. And I think that was smart afterwards, looking back, like if guys are kind of maybe in between bat speed, you don't really want to give them a gift, something at 90 or whatever. So the curveball at 81, if you're keeping the same hand speed and everything, I think it does a good job pulling them splitter too.
0: Though we should be able to end a homestand like this, it's a nice win. Great crowd.
1: I think we needed that one. I think we're in a really good spot. The injuries are tough, obviously. I think we're playing really good ball despite all that. But to get that one today, I think that's a big one going into the off day and big road series coming up. I think that kind of showcased. I say it every time I pitch, but that was a team win. I mean, Dom, the plays on defense, finding a way, Wilson getting an extra bag, coming around, like everybody did their part. So it's really fun.
4: The last six starts, you're averaging the six innings. Strikeout rate's gone up, walk rate's gone down. Do you feel like you might have turned a corner here lately?
1: I think everything's in a good spot. You never have it all figured out, but we're always trying to just trend upwards. And I don't know, whatever's working, we're just going to try to keep rolling with it. So I feel like everything's in a pretty good spot.
5: Henry wants to go home. He clearly wants to get Dad home and get that barbecue fired up. That was Henry and, of course, Dad Logan Gilbert after today's 3-1 win over the Red Sox here at T-Mobile Park. Charlie, any closing thoughts before we let you go to your homestead to get the Dad Day festivities
6: yes.
5: going?
6: Well, just great to hear Logan talk about where he was at and you know, the adjustments that he made, and then Cal recognizing what they're going to work and game plan on. But you know, I think the thing that is fun to see, you know, this is why it's great to listen to the post-game show. You get to hear some more context. Obviously, Logan was feeling really good. We'll call it dad strength is
5: sure.
6: Real, right? You know, you become a dad, you can do things more than you ever could before. And what's really fun for me is hearing that after he throws that 100

0: miles an hour pitch in the first inning. He looks over at the dugout and Bryce Miller's going crazy, and they just, you know, they got this, you know, back and forth, and I'm sure they're all trying to hit 100 as often as possible, you know, when appropriate. And that just tells me this group of guys are so tight. I mean, obviously they're dealing with this, the piggyback and the six man, all this stuff right now, but the group of guys inside that clubhouse couldn't be more tight. And to have a guy like Logan at the top of the staff and have these little small interactions throughout the game just tells me the team is exactly where they need to be. Obviously, it's not perfect right now in terms of, you know, where they could be, because you want to peak later in the season, right? Sure. You don't want to peak early. So getting everything to work together and, like you said, get those injuries healed up and get the squad fully back, I think it just continues to make more compelling reasons why the Mariners are going to be a dangerous team to play late in the season.
1: Yeah, it'll be good to get everybody healthy, and everybody goes through these stretches of bad health. I mean, certainly Houston has had to endure that, and the Mariners are going through it right now too. So it'll hopefully get to a situation where all that bad luck, I'd rather have it at the front end than the back end, that for sure. All right, we're going to come back and check the scoreboard before we wrap things up here. Be right back after this timeout on the NC Machinery Radio Network.
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3: A set by Munoz. And the 0-2 on the way to Durant. Swing and a miss. Strike three and it's over. Munoz with his 13th save of the year as the Mariners beat the Red Sox 3-1 here on Father's Day 2026.
4: The finale of the six-game homestand turns out to be a good one as the Mariners win it. As you heard, Rick Riz with the final call. 3-1 behind Logan Gilbert's pitching today and some outstanding offensive and defensive work from Dom Camzone. Tom Hutler, Charlie Furbush here. Our final segment here at T-Mobile Park, and it is time now for the Chevy Silverado scoreboard. Checking around the league, everything is in the books today, with the exception of one game, which actually, let's see, looks like it got postponed. Toronto and Chicago, the Cubs. So let's see what we have in the finals. In the West, the Astros, with a 2-1 win over the Guardians this afternoon in a pitcher's battle there in Houston. The Mets at Philadelphia, and after that incredible offensive outbreak yesterday, we had three homers by Kyle Schwarber, and Bryce Harper had hit for the cycle by the fifth inning yesterday. No such pyrotechnics today offensively. It was a 2-0 Philadelphia win over the hapless Mets, who dropped to 34-42. Cincinnati beating the Yankees 4-1 in the Bronx. It was also Milwaukee pounding the Braves, the team with the best record in baseball, 9-4. Despite that loss, Atlanta's still 20 games over 500 right now. The Nationals at Tampa Bay, and the Rays pick up a 4-3 win over the Nats. The White Sox and Detroit going at it in the Motor City, where Detroit comes out on top 5-4. Detroit's starting to get things turned around just a little bit, and the White Sox in 10 innings lose that one. They are still a big turnaround from last year, though. 39-37 right now as they approach the halfway point of the season. The Giants have struggled most of the year, and the Marlins, another surprise team there, 40-38, two games over 500 after a 2-1 win over the Giants down in Miami. Kansas City at home against St. Louis, the Battle of Missouri, and the Cardinals take this one in a slugfest, 12-10, the final in Kansas City. San Diego was at Texas. The Rangers pull out a 4-3 win over the Padres there as Lucas Eovaldi gets the victory over Lucas Giolito. The Pittsburgh Pirates, which is the team the Mariners will see next starting on Tuesday, with a victory in Colorado over the Rockies. The Pirates are now heading back to Pittsburgh, as are the Mariners, where they will meet on Tuesday starting in a three-game series. Twins at Arizona, and Minnesota comes up with a 4-2 victory there. Well, the Angels and the Athletics in an American League West battle, and the Angels come out on top in this one with a 9-7 win over the Athletics in Sacramento, West Sacramento. Baltimore all over the Dodgers, 12-1, the final in that one. And as we mentioned, Toronto at Chicago, the Cubs and the Blue Jays postponed today. That is your Chevy Colorado scoreboard. Whether you're tackling the trails or the weekend chores, Chevy Silverado and Silverado HD were built to take on the Northwest. That's going to do it for our post-game coverage here. Once again, the final, the Mariners 3 and the Boston Red Sox 1. Happy Father's Day to all of you. For Brady Robick back at the studio, Charlie Furbush here with me this afternoon. Tom Hutler saying so long on the NC Machinery Radio Network.
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7: This is a little bit of an anomaly. This is something that you don't normally see. Certainly showing you another way that you can win. DNA, culture, chemistry, and defining roles.
8: Leon Rose, since he took over the team, has never made a draft pick higher than 25. This was built through trade and courage of convictions. That results in this great moment.
9: The New York Knicks are unconventional in the way that they built it. They signed a free agent in Jalen Brunson, and then they go out and they trade for all of the other pieces that they needed to flank him with. And now they're NBA champions.

0: that little okay, welcome montage, courtesy of Evan Cohen, who is not here with us on Unsportsmanlike this morning. Evan Cohen nor Chris Canty on Unsportsmanlike this morning. Those but we have someone that makes up for the host. Freddie Coleman, the icon, Knicks fan.
1: Really?
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1: What's up, Miss Michelle?
0: Good morning.
1: Good morning, young lady. How are you?
0: I am doing wonderful. You, as I mentioned, New York guy, right? Mm-hmm. Knicks fan your entire life.
1: Entire life.
0: So it is a treat to have you here on Unsportsmanlike. It's a treat to have you in studio here in New York City. You came to New York City yesterday because you, like so many of us, wanted to experience the Knicks parade. It was a beautiful and joyous day here in New York City, a day 53 years in the making as the Knicks get ready to parade down the Canyon of Heroes with the Larry O'Brien Trophy. So, Freddie, please take us through the scene. Tell us what your day was like in New York for the Knicks parade.
1: That's exactly what it was like. You heard the Price is Right theme in the background, and so many of us who had a chance to be around the energy never got close to having a chance to see the New York Knicks going down the Canyon of Heroes. I pretty much figured that, but I said, you know what? It was going to be a no-lose situation for me. Just being in the energy of the New York City people and all the New York Knicks fans coming together. It didn't matter if you dine on Park Avenue or if you dine on Park Place. It doesn't matter if you were from Harlem or if you were from Hastings on the Hudson. So many different people were coming together because this is New York City's team. This is the only team in New York City where there is no divide. There's no either or. If you're either a Yankees or a Mets fan, Jets or Giants fan, Rangers, Islanders, or Devils fan. Nothing against the Brooklyn Nets. But the Brooklyn Nets are never going to matter like this regarding the New York Knicks. I remember the New Jersey Nets went to back-to-back championships in the NBA Finals. And you know what the front page of the sports page said after they lost? What can the Knicks do to get to that level? That told me all I needed to know about the hold that the Knicks have on this city and will always have in this city. So even though we didn't get a chance to be part of the Canyon of Heroes and having everything going down Champions Way, just seeing so many different people with smiles on their faces, it may have been the most polite day in the history of New York City people.
0: It was very polite. But before I give my experience, what did you do?
1: We walked around, me and Denise,
0: but
1: my wife.
0: But did you try to get close to the parade? How close did you actually get?
1: We got the Battery Park right at the beginning, right around that area. And there were already so many people there, Michelle, that were looking. They were sitting on top of scaffolding and they were climbing the statues and they were trying to get the best vantage point. Even just to see a sliver of where the parade got started with the New York Knicks and the Knicks organization and people involving MSG as well. So that was as close as we got. And we still, all we saw was just a multitude of people. All you saw was just bobbing heads, bobbing heads, bobbing heads. Right. It didn't matter if they were short, if they were tall. You saw so many people trying to get a close vantage point. And at a certain point, we said, you know what, this is not going to be, it's going to be self-serving trying to stand here and do that. Let's just walk around. We had breakfast. We watched the parade on TV. We got such a great thrill just being in New York City for something that had not happened to this level ever involving the New York Knicks.
0: So I had a similar experience. I was originally supposed to be on a float with friend of the show, friend in life, Kimberly A. Martin, for Vibe Check, which you can check out on Disney Plus. She ended up going on the float. Great coverage and scenes from Kmart yesterday. But Evan Cohen had to leave the show early, so Cece and I held it down for the remainder of the show. So obviously, if you were going to be on a float or be at the beginning of the parade, you had to get there so early.
1: Absolutely.
0: So there was no chance that I was going to make that time slot. So Kmart went on, and she's a Knicks fan just like you. So it was wonderful that she got that opportunity. But the producers at Vibe Check said, why don't you meet us on the back end? Meet us at City Hall, and we'll have you do the coverage there.
1: Good luck.
0: Correct. I thought, okay, I'll give it my best shot based on what I'm seeing and hearing about how crowded it is down there. But Freddie, I've been known to sweet talk my way into some situations.
1: Of course.
0: Okay.
1: Exactly. You know, or sweet talk your way out of situations.
0: Correct. And
1: telling for a friend.
0: So a lot of times you just have to have a smile and ask some questions. So I look up where City Hall is. I walk down there from our studio. I speak to a very kind cop who I show him my ESPN badge. I explain the situation. He's like, okay, here's what you need to do. I'm going to let you pass this barricade and it's clear for a couple blocks.
1: Okay.
0: I need you to walk through here on this street. Hang

0: right, there's going to be a big crowd. But if you can find your way to the front, talk to the police officer there, and he can probably let you in.
1: Okay.
0: So I'm thinking, okay, I'm past one barricade. I just got to get through the crowd to get to the second. If this cop was so kind to help me out, maybe the other guy's or woman is going to be so kind. Freddie, when I tell you, trying to get through that crowd was unlike anything I have ever seen in my entire life. I've covered two championship parades, one for the St. Louis Cardinals in 2011, one for the Stanley Cup champion St. Louis Blues, first time in franchise history in 2019.
1: Right.
0: So I've seen some big parade crowds.
1: Right.
0: The stretch of humanity that I encountered upon trying to get to City Hall was crazy. As you said, people hanging from scaffoldings. There were layers of people hanging from scaffolding. There were people on people's shoulders, like like a little the Russian dolls, people trying to just get up as high as they can to get the footage. But I will say this, for a city that has a reputation of being tough and hard-nosed, everybody was so happy and so kind, and quite frankly, so polite.
1: I couldn't believe it. Yeah, and I've been to two different New Year's Eve celebrations, bringing in the New Year in New York City. One where it was colder than bad breath out there, one New Year's, and another New Year's was 55 degrees. And it was nothing compared to yesterday.
0: Yes.
1: Seriously. And usually New Year's Eve, that brings out everybody. The old song by Houdini, "The Freaks Come Out at Night."
0: Yeah.
1: The freaks were out yesterday.
0: Big time.
1: In multitudes and multitudes of people. And I said to myself, you know what? Even if we don't get through, I'm completely good with it, because that's exactly what you want to see from your city. The kind of turnout and the kind of respect and the kind of love that so many New Yorkers were showing. They were, I've never seen so many people wearing a team's gear during a getting ready for a parade in my life. And I've seen stuff on TV. I saw the St. Louis Blues when they won, and everybody had their Blues gear on. I've seen other cities that really rally around them, even college football teams as well. That was different yesterday. Male, female, young, old. It didn't matter what race, what religion, what political affiliation that you had. It was like a whole mass of people as one together, just coming together to say, we're going to celebrate this team the way this team should be celebrated.
0: It was galvanizing for the
1: city. It really was.
0: This whole run has been galvanizing for the city. But yesterday, Freddie Nuno, our other Knicks fan here, was not with us here on the show. He took the day off. Nuno's been waiting a long time for this celebration, and he wanted to be boots on the ground in New York at the parade.
1: Okay.
0: We checked in with him periodically during the show.
1: Yes.
0: Like you, Nuno came in from Connecticut. He was able to get out of the subway station. And then the last thing we heard from our fearless leader was that he was trapped, that he could not get close to the actual action, the barricades where the parade floats were coming down for the ticker tape parade. So Nuno was trapped the last time we heard him at 9:55 a.m. Eastern time yesterday.
1: Wow.
0: Nuno, did you get close to the parade?
2: That would be a negative. I actually got lucky. So I hopped on with you guys and Freddie. So I hopped on with them at 7:30. I had gotten to the Fulton Street train station probably about like, I got out of there like 7:25. They locked it down at like 7:30.
0: Oh,
2: like,
0: my gosh.
2: Literally no one could have come in or out.
0: So what happens if you were down there? You were just stuck down there?
2: Like you were in
0: That's
2: there.
0: My nightmare.
2: And if you were, some people were actually smart because they got up by the glass so you were able to see down Broadway, so they actually had a really good view.
0: Oh, that's crazy.
2: Like you were stuck. So I came on the John Street side, and you couldn't go anywhere. So like you were there, like you couldn't go right or left. And actually there was this young lady standing next to me. She was on her way to work. She said she left the house at like 6:30. Got there. She worked across the street on the other side of Broadway. Couldn't go to work, obviously, and couldn't go back home. Like they're
0: so
2: like,
0: so she was just stuck.
2: Like yeah, she was like, thankfully, she was just like, well, I'm at the parade, right? That became the joke, right? Like, I didn't see the parade, but I was at the parade.
0: Oh, right? Like, so now all of a sudden you are there. You are at the parade.
2: Well, that's different because I could hear it. Like I could see it through other people's phones.
3: That's the same argument that Canty Michelle made
0: the
3: other day.
0: Yes,
3: it's the same thing.
2: I could see the parade through other people's phones because, you know, I'm not the tallest person in the world.
0: Right.
2: But so, yes. But that was, I mean, Michelle, you talked about it. The vibes were were great, right?
0: It was
2: like,
0: awesome.
2: Like, there wasn't any, at least where I was, there wasn't any issues. People were just having fun.
0: Yes.
2: The cops weren't, you know, I think I saw NYPD said they estimated over 2 million people showed up.
1: I know, that's what I heard.
2: So it was, I think.